And they listened to Sir Marcus down in Texas tonight, and we already had folks in from Houston, the Mastersons as well, and Kieran, Brett there, and Nancy. So hello to all in Texas. I love the old song there, the Waylon song. The honky tonks in Texas were my second natural home, where you tipped your hat to the ladies and the roses of San Antonio. I grew up in a music that they call Western Swing. Don't matter who's in Austin, Bob Wills is still the king. Those type of songs, we don't need to look into any phones. We just know them in our hearts. We learn them off as we learn poems off. And you can hear the Grand Ole Opry in Nashville, Tennessee is the home of country music, and that we all agree. But when you cross that old Red River horse, that just don't mean a thing. Because when you're down in Texas, Bob Wills is still the king. I remember learning that song off by heart all those years ago. So there you go. Hello to all in Texas there tonight, tuned in to us. Now here's, I said earlier on that we're absolutely about Dysler's request, and so we were. That's a word I hope to bring into the English language. That was a word made up by a former neighbour of mine, Paddy Kine from Mace, who lived in Kilchimah for a lot of years, and for several years, and who made up words as he went along. And I think it's a great word when you're sinking or something and overwhelmed with stuff, bog diced. It's a real country expression. So that's how I've been tonight with requests. And if I can pick up here are another batch. Julie Brosnan said that this came in much earlier, obviously. Thankfully, you're back on air. We're off for a few minutes as regards the internet reception, and she's in Kerry. Brita Coffey in Cork was saying she couldn't get reception, but anyway, that has been cleared up, and she told us that she's got it since. And Mary Greeny was in Black Sod down there, beautiful Black Sod in Mayo. And thanks to you as well, to Mary Marley in Ballinrobe, and to B. O'Connell in County Roscommon. B says hello to us tonight. And let me see where else. I tuned into you a little later than usual as I was out rambling. Keep the lovely country music going, Michael. We love your show. I hope to take you to bed with me tonight. Until you sign off and in the early hours of the morning, haha, says B. Thank you, B and Carmel. We shall park that one there. Great show, Michael. Well done to Westmeath today. Westmeath, so many requests in for the lads from Westmeath today. And that's for Mary and Michael John Ruddy. And they're in Eris tonight down near Belmullet there. And a lovely message in from the brother of one of country music's greats. And I will play a song from second next. It's in from Jimmy Stewart in County Tyrone, who's listening in to us. And Jimmy, you know the respect and the fondness and love indeed I had for your late great brother, Gene. And he's just had a brilliant game today. And thank you, Jimmy, a great GM and the Stewarts were. I remember meeting Gene at matches in up there in Healy Park. And indeed, Damon McCann, a huge supporter of the Armati, met him when Mayo played Tyrone there in the qualifiers last year, and met up with Damon at that match as well. But Jimmy, great to have you tuned in to us there tonight. Hello to Cahill Cush and Pat Green up there in Cookstown tonight as well, and James Jennings as well. Really enjoy the show, and he says happy birthday to Francis, is it? I hope a great birthday. And okay, so hello to all there, and thanks for that as well. Which reminds me, I did promise somebody something there, and I better just do that if I can, because somebody there wanted a particular request. The person is over the age of 100. I almost forgot about it. So maybe second or third next song. Second next, I would imagine. Second or third, we will do that. So hard to keep everything going. Mamie McGinn and Paddy, they're up near Irvinstown in County Fermanagh. They're enjoying our show tonight. We'd like also to say hello there to Francie McGovern in Belcoo in Fermanagh, and to all our listeners in that part of the world as well. And to the McGoldricks there in Baleek in Fermanagh also. Frances Malone, the Westmead woman. Yes, I think we had a request for Frances earlier as well. And just one more perhaps. And Mary Duffy Nary, Park Castlebar, says, Michael, loving the show as always. Music and sport. It's great. A mug of tea should always be let brew for at least 2 minutes in the 2 minutes in the morning is really nice, and maybe something stronger at night. Safe home. I'll go see Hawaii Hanish for Mary in
Park, Castlebar. Mary, thank you so much indeed. If I think of it, I'll leave a note here for Jerry, and I might, if not, I might ring him tomorrow and tell him. Maybe to leave it till the day after and I'll tell him the background to it. In the meantime, here is T.R. Dallas, a happy Westmead man tonight.

T.R. Dallas there, and I guess I owe it all to Pamela Brown, Tom. Indeed, there you go. Hello to Mary Horn up there in England, in my country tonight, who's enjoying our show tonight, and to all our friends up that part of the world. Greetings to you, Tim and Dixon over there in the Balmullet area as well. Even involved in the fishing industry there, so shout out to you on the programme as well, Eamon. And also, where else are we here? Just once, I did promise actually, so Jimmy Stewart is tuned in to his brother Gene there in Tyrone, and we're going to take a song from the wonderful Gene Stewart. Hello to Mary Martin and Mary Earlis again, and also indeed to Josephine and Vincent Ari there from Bunnycon, and I saw them at the on television there at the Ulster football final in Clonus today. In fact, it is hard to believe that it's 2008, I think it was, stand correct on that, could be 2004, but I think it was 2008 that Armagh last won the Ulster football final. They have had a lot of success in between and various things, and for the last 3 years, of course, before today, they were involved in three drawing games and lost all three in on penalties, I think, all of them, or certainly in extra time. But I was there in 2008, and on that occasion, Fermanagh came as close as it was just extraordinary, and I have to be honest and say we were all shouting for Fermanagh, because they had never won an Ulster final and haven't ever. There are only two counties that have never won a provincial senior title in football. Those counties are Fermanagh and Wicklow in Leinster. And on that famous day in Clonus, Fermanagh put in just one of the great efforts. They drew with Tyrone on that day, and it was an amazing day to be there, a historic day, probably as near as they've ever come to winning the Ulster final. But Armagh won the replay. But anyway, I don't know what led me into all of that. Yeah, we're going to take a song here from Gene Stewart, as the brother Jimmy is listening to us in Tyrone tonight. And here is a Tyrone song for all the Tyrone people out there tonight. Lovely number actually from Gene, Oma in Tyrone.

Michael English there, actually, and 4:33, and before that, the wonderful Gene Stewart at OMA in Tyrone. Hello, Sharon Murphy in OMA in Tyrone. Well, not in OMA, but in Tyrone, who's tuned into our show tonight as well, over in Strabane, actually. And also hello there to all our regular listeners, Bridget McElroy as well. Now, here's one, and absolutely sincere apologies about this. This got lost among all our requests. There may be others, but here's a special one. It's in best wishes to them from Jared and Monica Murphy. And if they're not with me at this stage, I hope they hear it on the playback. And it says, good night from Ballygawley in the County Sligo, Michael. Yes, the internet came back on there with Charlie Rich song. Could you please say hello to Peter and Mary Woods in Kingsbury, London? But on holidays this week in Tussist in County Kerry, in Mary's home parish. Best wishes to them from Gerard and Monica Murphy. I'm going to hold that request out as well and include it again on the show on Wednesday, just in case that came in much earlier, a few hours ago nearly. And I actually know where they're on about. It's beside Lorrach in South County Kerry. It's a beautiful part of the world down there in the Beara Peninsula. And what they call the Shebeen restaurant. And, well, it was a pub as well. I'm not sure if it's a pub or not, but they do restaurant, probably wine license and all of that. And we say hello to all of the folks there, and Glenmore Lake, and then up the Healy Pass. It's absolutely a beautiful part down there among the mountains and the hills and the sea. And Tussist, and I do know it because we often joke about it, the play in the red and green. And so very, very best wishes there to Peter and Mary Woods, who Kingsbury in London, but on holidays in Tussist in County Kerry tonight. And that's very close to where my good friend Francis and Eddie Lee also spent a lot of time. So now, I hope you're still with us, Monica and Jared in Ballygawley in the County Sligo tonight. Well, we're going around the country, around the world, as we said earlier on. And again, as I said, requests coming in for different numbers, really impossible. But I'm going to read out the request. Something from my sister Anne Irvine and Jared, who listened to your programme in Garden City in New York, my old Sligo home mentioned on that request. And that's in from all in Enniscrown. Wishing the very best to Anne and Anne Irvine and Jared in Garden City, New York City as well, and we wish them the very best. And we're heading from there across to Chicago, to Lincoln Park actually, and it says, great show as always, Michael, loving your programme here, always look forward to it, from Pat Barker and the Tour McGady crew here in Chicago. Well, if there was ever a place in Mayo that had a strong bond with Chicago, it has to be Tour McGady. And hello to all our good friends over the Gibbons families and so many others indeed, and better say hello to the great Michael John Casey back home as well. Thanks ever so much, Pat, for that lovely message into us from Chicago tonight. Appreciate it. Somebody requested this earlier tonight, and I just can't find it here. But here we go with Anne-Maria Reardon, for somebody who's 101 and listening to the show tonight. And that beautiful song from the proud county of Clare, the Chapel Gates of Coir Clare.

Still can't find that, but whoever that was for, we'll dedicate that to you. Requested earlier on the show tonight, Anne Marie O'Riordan, who was with us in Galway for the concert, actually gone by. And just to let you know that our shows will be going ahead in the Radisson Hotel in Sligo on Monday and Tuesday night, the 2nd and the 3rd of November. So if you want to start booking, it's open right now. Well, maybe not this hour of the night, but it is. And lots of great artists have been lined up for that. Paul Gibbons says, thanks for playing Michael English as requested, and indeed John Glenn as well.

Castlebar General Hospital for many, many years as a porter. Always a smile on his face and very, very helpful. May his kind and gentle soul rest in peace, from a co-worker. Now, that did come in early, and as I said again, we were just absolutely flooded with requests tonight and just missing out on some. But again, if I can think to do that one, maybe on Wednesday night, we will. And I saw from the volume of requests that were in for that man, Michael Moore, and I can't say I knew him personally, but I remember Paddy Ward, who did that job, and Pierce from Carndine, and Pierce Welch from Kelshamath, the Rafter Room, and they were absolutely brilliant. Because those people talk about the consultants and everybody else, but the people who are on first line duty there, the people who are there to ease people's worries and all of that, and the porters play such an important role in that. The kindness given to a family when they move in, from people who serve as porters in the in any hospital, can never be underestimated. You can't put a price on that. And obviously Michael Morden was one of those people laid to rest in Glen Island today or over the weekend. Let me see where else. So we're moving into the final 20 minutes or so of the show tonight. I thought it'd be away a bit earlier, but anyway, we will stick with it. And still they're pouring into us here. And thanks to Francis. Francis was in with us here till 12 o'clock tonight. So we didn't have a phone service after 12, but thanks very much to Francis for that. So it's text and WhatsApp 087 900 41 41 in association. And thanks to Conley's Pub and Restaurant just off Times Square in New York City, and also Riley's Plates and Pours, Permont in New York, where every hour is a happy hour. Okay, let's move on again. And here's one from Connemara Bob. And he says, Michael, really enjoy the show tonight. It's absolutely terrific. Connemara Bob, thanks, Bob, for that. Castle Connemara, country. Carna, thank you, over in Potter's Bar in England. And Kathleen and Bal says, fantastic tunes tonight, and the banter and the chat, loving the show. And hello to Breach and Balhadrine. So a very special shout out to Breach O'Grady and Balhadrine as well, a great listener to us on the show, and we thank you for that. Also quick hello to Declan Burns, it says, from Peggy Ford in Kilimer in Galway, wishing you the very, very best there as well. And somebody says, do you know anywhere that Shunny Cramsey is playing in concert or as a band? Would love to see him live. I don't, is the answer to that. I really don't. If anybody does, they can let us know, I suppose. But my answer to the original question is I don't know. And hello also to now, I would imagine. It says here, PJ Barrett, I'm not sure if that PJ in Ballandine or not, but it could be another PJ. And it's just a feed into and a link to the grain of rice that will tip the scale. And I would imagine that is Paddy O'Shea's famous quote that is known, has gone, travelled all over Gaelic world over the years. When Westmeath won their first Leinster title, he is manager, the wonderful and legendary Paddy from Kerry. Everybody loved Paddy O'Shea, a gentleman. And that was in 22 years ago, actually, and his famous statement about how a grain of rice can tip the scales, and that was so true, actually. So I know, so PJ Barris sent that into me, so thanks, PJ, for that. And another one says, Michael, maybe the next night, my home at the foot of Slea Bloom. I love that song from Jimmy Culkin. Jimmy, request that Wednesday night, and we'll do our very, very best to get that in for you. Sunday night is absolutely off the charts with because of everything, sport and everything else. We really have an incredible outreach on the Sunday night show. So Wednesday night will be a little quieter, I would imagine. Not that much, but a little. So do request that from Anne-Marie. From Elle-Marie O'Dwyer. I will do that for you. Another one, it says, Michael, absolutely, really loved your show tonight. Great job. And that's in from Mel Keegan in Coventry. Do you know what? You get some messages in every now and again, and there's some that just hit you in the heart. And I am, it was Tommy Grogan, I think, just telling me about, Tommy Grogan, yeah, that he was over in Coventry some time ago from Ballyhaunis here, and he met Mel and had a few drinks over there. And these are the type of people that our show loves to link into, because Mel is from a very well-known family here from Patton's Park in Ballyhaunis here. His sister's Noel Keegan, actually. And Mel has been over in Coventry for many, many years. And it is absolutely a privilege and a joy to have people like Mel.

Keegan tuning in to us over there in Coventry tonight and sending that beautiful message in to us, how much a show like this means to him. We connect, and that's the main thing. And thank you, Mel. Absolutely brilliant. Hello to all your friends in Ballyhonus. For Sally and Andy Flood in Claremorris, best wishes from a friend. And even at gone half one in the night, they're still pouring into us here in Claremorris. Or sorry, in Ballyhonus. I am bogged-dized, haven't I, at this hour of the night. Now, after all of that, do I even have a song lined up? I have. I actually look for... this is a listener in Ballylinan in Cardiff. Funny enough, I was talking about Anna Mae McHugh and the folks in Ballylinan earlier on. And this came in from can I pick this up here again? Oh, goodness gracious me. I might get it here, hopefully. And I have it, No Leaves, and he's in Ballylinan. My apologies, why did I think he was in Ballylinan? It's Mark MacDonald that's in Ballylinan in County Leash, a regular listener of mine as well. But Noel Leaves is in Castletown, which is between Boris and Ossory and Mount Rath. I should know it well, from a few years in Abbey Leaks. And he says, fantastic win for Westmeath today. And the Cotton Mill Boys singing Judy. Thanks, Michael, from Noel Leaves. Now, I actually can't locate that particular number for them. But you know, it's not too often nowadays we get a request in for a band that were fantastic, really brilliant band. And of course, Charlie Arkins was the fiddle player with the band for quite some time as well. Others as well. But here we go with the Cotton Mill Boys and one of my favourite songs. I remember the year this came out very, very well. Are You on the Top 40?

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Rolly Daniels, what a song. What a memory indeed for so many people, and a huge song. That song was kept from number one back in the 1970s. It went to number two, and the song that kept it from number one was a song that I don't think was played on Radio Éireann at the time, The Men Behind the Wire by the Barleycorn. So that was a little history there for you about that song. Another one here, it says Michael Cunningham-Bob. Terrific. Michael talking about tea this morning. Terrific. I love it. I love that one. Thanks, Connemara Bob, for that. Produced him over in Pottersbury in England. Tuned in to Michael in London. Great show. Say hello to Mags and McGinty, it says, or Mags McGinty, maybe. Mags and McGinty, it says here, at Quakes Road. Very famous address for many Irish people over the years, I have to say. And we hope to see them on Monday night for the duets, Tommy and Kathleen. Looking forward to that. And that's in from Thomas, saying hello to us to there tonight. So very best regards to all there on that one in Quakes Road over in London. And Martin Moran back on from Loughrea. Tony Hughes, he did indeed sing Angel Judy with the Cotton Mill Boys. Many times we, many a time we, as the Red River Valley Boys did relief band for the Cotton Mill Boys. They were great. Thanks for the memory, by the way, with the Top 40. And that's from Martin Moran in Loughrea tonight. And after that, where are we going? Martin, you did mention that we might play Tom T. And you know what? It doesn't take a lot to twist my arm when a Tom T. Hall song is requested. Here is, I've often said it and I'll probably say it again, is a song that nobody of the billions and billions of people in the world could ever write a song with lyrics like this. Nobody. Because Tom T. Hall was absolutely unique. From a small town, less than 500 people, Olive Hill in Kentucky, he became the storyteller of American country music. Jimmy Carter, former president, described him as the poet laureate of American country music. And you know what? In many ways, he was. Listen carefully to the lyrics of this, and nobody, but nobody could ever write a song like this. He's on about the Little Lady Preacher, that's the title of the song, from the Limestone Church. She was 18 years of age and developed to a fault, and I must admit she knew the Bible well. And the lines go on and that she'd punctuate the prophecies with movements of her hips. Nobody, but nobody. No AI, any of this stuff, rubbish stuff, could ever write a song from the heart like Tom T. Hall. Let's hear it. The Little Lady Preacher from the Limestone Church.

absolutely fantastic. I often sat and wondered whom it was, converted whom. The incredible Tom T. Hall there. One of my all-time favourite songwriters in American country music. Right, let's catch up on a few others. George Dangan says, many thanks for Michael for playing the song, myself and Julie Healy. Greatly appreciate it. And thanks to Martina Conway in St. Albans for requesting it over in England. Martina, of course, some between Kelchima and Swinford there in Knaf originally. And George says, give me the mug of tea. Give me the mug and leave the tea bag in it. So there you go. That's from George in Dublin there. Anne O'Brien, Toom, says, thanks, Michael, for your lovely music tonight. Enjoy your week and take care and God bless her, man. I always call Anne the Donegal woman in Toom. So thanks, Anne, for that. Hello to Melda in Toom there as well. I've never heard from Melda for a wee while. Hope you're keeping well. Teresa Morton says hello to us. Thanks from Mayo there, Bob, for another lovely show tonight. And the very best and safe home later. So thank you for that also. And I want to say a very special, I'm leaving this now till Wednesday night because it's a beautiful card and I want to play it. And I'm going to get a chance to fit in a tune for Mary Clark from Killian Reeve and Gary Moore. Absolutely wonderful, beautiful card she sends to us. And it's very, very special, actually, I have to say. And I will leave that, Mary, until Wednesday. I'll bring that in and do it on Wednesday. And I will do my best to get round to that tune that you love so well and that I love so well. If it's on the system here, The Call of the Faraway Hills from the Western film Shane by the Jet Love Orchestra. It's absolutely beautiful. I love it. So, Mary, thank you very much indeed, in Gary Moore, and for going to the trouble of the beautiful card and the letter as well. It is special. Appreciate it. Now, we'd also like to say at this stage, lovely mess, Jen. We're really going around the world tonight in many places. And it says, Michael, Kieran Rouse here, Kieran from Ballina, over in Connolly's Pub in New York City at the moment, visiting cousins. I just said I would say hello after seeing the flag. Now, can I see that there? And Midwest, I think, Midwest is up. The sign for Midwest is up there as well. And Kieran is listening in to us in Connolly's Pub, the sponsors of our text and WhatsApp line. And do you know what now, Kieran from Ballina, Bernie Riley is from over around Carlisstrand in Galway, and I think it was Katie in Carlisstrand asked this, and I thought I wouldn't get around to it, but baby, you know what, you're there, and tell Bernie Riley, if you see him, that we played this song. Sadly, Pat Curry died in the last 2 years or so, a nice man who was a great listener to my show, and he wrote this song himself, all about his native Carlisstrand.

you go, and that's Mick Mulhern, second last number of the night, actually, taking us home almost. And there was a request, my old phone got blocked up the other night, Wednesday night, with requests, and there was one that came in very late, actually came in around 5:30 in the morning. Now, I know it wasn't sent at that time because it was blocked up. I had to delete a few when it came in, and so I missed out, and I meant to get back on to him, John Airy from down there in Bonnyconnell, and it was one for Peter Boyd down there, wondering about the turnip market. So I know what that's about, and we all know, well, we all don't know, but I do, and those of us on Tourmalines with Jerry Flynn events know what it's about. And so Peter Boyd, I hope the old turnip market is going well for you down there in Bonnyconnell tonight. Again, thanks to all of you, and thanks to the lovely messages that have come through tonight. And one here, it says, Michael, thanks for Tom T. Hall. Thanks for playing Tom T. Hall on the show. And the tea issue, I never ever go to visit, go on holidays ever to Nashville on 3 occasions without bringing my own tea bags. Hot water and your own tea bags. Maybe a drop in. What more does a man need? Happy in love with a content mind. And that's in Martin Morn in Loughrea tonight. Thanks, Martin, for that. In fact, others have been on there tonight in relation to that as well. It's an amazing amount of people who actually do bring tea bags with them or whatever, and even abroad. Just ask for a cup of water and make their own tea. It has become almost a dying art, you could say, with the restaurant industry and all of that. And there you go. I think Dolores Kane was right. I think she was, definitely. I endorse her. I endorse her account, her sentiments that I expressed earlier. Another one here says, Michael, enjoying the show, curled up in bed. Love the programme. Eho Anish. That's in from Ronnie in Castlery, and safe home. Thanks, Ronnie, for that as well. Mick Mulhern there, and Daisy Day as well. And I think my own phone is blocked again at this stage. Kathleen Conway says good night. Says good night, Michael. Bedtime for us all. And you're so right, Kathleen. I'm heading the trail as well. Hello to Luigi Hayden here in Ballyhaunis, who's enjoying our show. Thanks, Luigi, for being with us on the show tonight. He's looking forward to Roscommon and Tyrone in Hyde Park next Sunday. And where else are we here? Somebody else said in relation to that, very good night to you. I'm not the only one. I'm not the only one looking for the hot water. Seems there are lots more who do the same. And again, thanks for sharing that with us as well. And our very final number of the night, we're going home in the company of a singer that I always say probably one of the best late night voices ever in country music. At this hour of the night, you can just listen forever to the wonderful sounds of the man who was born in Texas all those years ago, the legend Jim Reeves. And this is a song that takes us down to Argentina, actually, and My Heart is in Rosario.

Absolutely fabulous there. Great song from Jim Reeves. And yeah, so thanks again. Mick Mulhern still listening to us actually on the show there tonight, and thanks Mick for that. And to Bridget Balladrine, she says, good night Michael, tuned in since you started the program, loved all of your show tonight, good night. And from Balladrine, good night from Bella and all my friends. And does Big Bernie on Ocean FM says, what is Big Bernie, our good friend Bernie Big Bernie, and he says, let me see, you can't bait the loose tay, so try that. Or as George said, leave the tea bag in the mug. That's what I always do. That's what I always do as well. EY, Macara Grog is well, so Breaching and Balhadrine. So there you go, Breach. Thank you for that indeed. I love the loose tea myself. That's, I have to say that over the years. Make a good cup of it. And Maureen in Tipperary says, thanks for playing the wonderful Jim Reeves, the one and only. That's from Maureen in Tipperary. What else does Maureen say to us there from Tipperary? And I knew that was on its way. You're a dodine. And she says, thanks for the wonderful show tonight, by the way. It was brilliant. Safe home and God bless from Maureen in Tipperary, down near Nina, Puckon Nina. Actually, so greetings to there on the banks of broad, majestic Shannon. And Seamus Melvin, actually, met Bonnie Conlon and mentioned Shunny Cramsey, new release, Midnight Conversations. I'm not over familiar with that one, Seamus. Maybe check it out for Wednesday night, and we thank you for that as well.

0: there, and Karen Dine says, thanks for playing Merle Haggard earlier, one of the greats, and that he was, Doreen, I have to say. And one here, it's Connemara Bobby says, Michael, good night, Michael, playing golf in the morning. I'm teeing off at 8. Good man. I love it. Thank you, Bob, for that. Fair cheers to you. And John Buggy in Dublin says, thanks for another lovely show tonight. Safe home from John Buggy in Dublin. And I think probably, as far as I can see now, our final request is from Annie. Anne is over near Boston there, Bridgewater. Says, Michael, great show tonight. Thank you. Missed the first 20 minutes of your show. Couldn't get you on. Yeah, it wasn't working actually, so that's why, Anne. And everything came well. Finally, you came through around 20 past 10. Great show and a busy night for you. About the cup of tea, Michael, I agree with you 100%. I only buy Barry's Irish tea over here in Boston. Love a strong cup of tea. I load up a few boxes whenever I go to Ireland. Thanks again, Michael. Slán Ualla, Ihawai, Anish. And that's in from Anne, a beautiful Mr. Manny, who's originally from South Connemara. So I say, just in case you're wondering why her Irish is so good, well, she's a native Gaelgore originally. So thanks, Anne, and Slán Anish. And that's it, folks. Thank you very much. Thanks to Francis, who was here till 12 o'clock tonight. Thanks to all of you here in the care homes, the nursing homes throughout the region, the nursing staff, to all of you in first responder duties this night. We hope you have a very safe and quiet and peaceful night around the region. To all of you out on the roads tonight, as we just go 2:05 in the night, thank you for joining Midwest Radio, Ireland's favourite number one region radio station. To all of you there on the fishing boats along our west coast tonight, the Atlantic coast, we wish you well. Thanks for tuning in to us, lads. To all our friends on the lovely islands down along the west coast, the very best. Time to quench the lights, I would imagine, for most of you. And also indeed to all our listeners here in throughout the West of Ireland region of M Service, we thank you for staying with us and for the invitation to your homes this night. And to the many people who have joined us, loads and loads tonight from England and America and Canada and so many other places, even down in Texas. Thank you so much indeed as well. All going well, I'll be back with you here on Wednesday night at just after the 10 o'clock news headlines Irish time for our next show. Live broadcasting ends now until 7 in the morning with David Collins. We start a new day's broadcasting on Midwest Radio, usual programmes throughout the day. And as I said, all going well, back with you Wednesday night, just after 10 o'clock, news headlines. Thank you very much indeed. We've had an incredibly busy show here tonight on Midwest Radio. And that's all that remains for me, is to say goodnight to you, to put on the alarm, close the door, head home at this hour of the night. It's a one-man show at this hour of the night. Slán agus Bannach Jarrah, Gurlair Arís, Gurmíle Mácav, agus Lacuna Jé, Bemis Arás Arís, Jé Cédin Seahagan, Timbala, Jé Clog na Marsin, Leis on Late Show. That's it. Slán agus Bannach, and some overnight music coming your way just in a few moments' time after our close down. Slán Arís.
1: 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Tasulagon Gwinshif Tanavas na Clarica, agus Gomeshif Linarish, Majin Amarak. By Misharash, Aranair, agus Shakti Clug, Armajin Lacuna Che.
2: That brings us to the end of live broadcasting for another day here on Midwest Radio. Coming up, some nice music to take you through the night. We hope you enjoyed our programmes and you'll join us again tomorrow. We'll be back on air, please God, at 7 a.m.
3: At the end of the day, we praise you, Lord. We thank you for all the graces that have come to us from your hands. For bringing us safely through this day, we thank you, Lord. For the work you have given us to do, we thank you, Lord. For the food you have given us to eat, we thank you, Lord. For all we have learned and received from others, we thank you, Lord. Forgive us our faults we have committed this day. For our laziness, our neglect of others, forgive us, Lord. Pour down your blessings on our family. May we all be one as you are one in generosity and love. We forgive and ask forgiveness this night for any sharp word we spoke today or anything we did in anger or in haste. We pray for the whole world, the sick, the lonely, and all who suffer injustice. 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Keep us always in your love. We pray tonight, too, that peace will prevail over the whole world and that leaders and people of all persuasions will grow to love and respect each other, recognizing that we are all members of God's family. And may we be reconciled under the banner of dignity and peace with justice for all. 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Protect our property and stock. 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Amen. Have a peaceful and restful night. Bianach Daliv.

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1: Midwest Radio's top of the hour with Fadden's for Men, Brafey Road, Castle Bar, where fashion never sleeps. Stockist of Sixth Sense, Columbia, Farah, Superdry and Rivet and Denim, Fadden's.ie.
2: It's 7 o'clock. Good morning. I'm Ellen Butler. Talks will take place at the Labour Court later this morning to try to resolve the ambulance dispute. SIP2 and Unite are threatening further action after last week's strike if enough progress on pay isn't made today. Tomorrow and Wednesday's 48-hour stoppage has been called off, but a work-to-rule is still in effect and a 72-hour stoppage is planned for May 26th. SIP2 ambulance sector organiser John McCamley says the ball is in the HSE's court.
3: We are optimistic that we can find solution, but that solution is really up to how far the HSE want to move. Obviously, we're ready and able to continue with our action. Obviously, our members don't want to continue with industrial action, but they are in a mindset that they will continue with it if we don't get a result.
2: President Catherine Connolly begins an official three-day visit to Britain today. Her engagements are set to include a meeting with King Charles and what is her second overseas trip since becoming president, following a summit in Spain last month. She'll also meet members of the Irish community in London and Leeds and attend a reception hosted by the Irish ambassador. Reports suggest the US and Israel are making their most intensive preparations for renewed strikes on Iran since last month's ceasefire. Donald Trump has spoken to Israeli Prime Minister Benjamin Netanyahu and warned Tehran the clock is ticking in a post on Truth Social, calling it the calm before the storm. Meanwhile, Iranian media claims the US has failed to offer any concrete concessions in response to Tehran's latest proposals to end the conflict. It follows multiple Israeli airstrikes on southern Lebanon over the weekend, despite the US announcing a 45-day extension of the ceasefire there on Friday. Health officials in Africa are urging the world not to ignore an Ebola outbreak in the Democratic Republic of Congo. 80 people have died in what the WHO has declared as a public health emergency of international concern. More than 330 suspected cases have been reported so far. Professor Sam McConkie from the RCSI says it is quite likely the virus will spread.
4: Because whenever people are in the middle of an outbreak like this, they tend to run away and want to travel. Because how interconnected we all are now with air traffic, it is likely to spread certainly to surrounding countries and potential to Europe and America, where, you know, many people have friends and relatives.
2: Meanwhile, the cruise ship at the centre of the hantavirus outbreak is preparing to dock in Rotterdam this morning to allow the remaining workers off. 25 crew members and two medical staff are still on board the MV Honduras and are showing no signs of illness. Authorities in the Netherlands say quarantine facilities have been set up. In the UK, Andy Burnham is to give his first major speech later since declaring he wants to stand in an upcoming by-election and hinting he wants to challenge Keir Starmer's leadership. The Mayor of Manchester says he wants to save the British Labour Party. At the weekend, former UK Health Secretary Wes Streeting said he'll stand in any leadership contest and would look to eventually rejoin the EU. Conservative leader Kemi Badenoch thinks that's a bad idea.
5: The country wants us to make the best of Brexit, make the best of leaving the EU. The idea of starting again, going backwards, having all of these negotiations, this is a sign of a Labour Party that does not have a plan for the country.
2: And finally, for now, a new awareness drive is getting underway to increase understanding of financial abuse. Safeguarding Ireland is advising people to stay in control of their money by talking to their bank, getting support from an advocate, or making an enduring power of attorney. The organisation's chair, Patricia Rickard-Clark, says they're releasing a new guide with information for vulnerable people.
6: The guide goes into detail of how one can manage their money, how one should be supported to manage their money, the various arrangements that are there, really taking account of the recent developments under the Assisted Decision Making Capacity Act and indeed the recent Consumer Protection Code that came into effect in March of this year.
2: And that's your news update at 4 minutes past seven.
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7: Morning. Lovely morning out there at the moment. Dry to begin today. Any isolated mist and fog patches clearing during the morning. Some brighter sunny spells for a time. However, it will become increasingly cloudy with rain spreading northeastwards through the afternoon. Temperatures of 11 to 14 degrees and mainly light southerly winds backing southeasterly and increasing mostly moderate to fresh, stronger in western coastal coastal parts later. Tonight, the persistent rain and drizzle will clear northeastwards through the first half of tonight. Some dry spells to follow, but the showers and longer spells of rain following from the southwest, turning heavy at times. It's going to be milder than previous nights, with temperatures not falling below 8 to 11 degrees. In a moderate to fresh southeasterly wind, veering southerly and decreasing, mostly moderate. For Tuesday, a few brighter sunny spells, but generally mostly cloudy tomorrow, with widespread showers occasionally merging to longer spells of rain heavy at times, with a chance of a few isolated thunderstorms. Temperatures 11 to 14 degrees in a moderate, occasionally fresh southwesterly wind. As always, for a detailed forecast, you can check out met.ie.
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0: Neil Diamond opening up our show today. That is called Cracklin' Rosie, of course. And talking about Neil Diamond, actually, we've got another Neil Diamond song on the way shortly by another artist. That's coming up. Our second song will be another Neil Diamond song, but by a different artist, if that makes sense. What makes sense at 9 minutes after seven on a Monday morning? Very little, says you.
1: Very little.
0: Good morning. Yes, a beautiful morning out there. I see a WhatsApper says, good morning, David. It's cold outside. It is. It's about 3 degrees Celsius. When I was heading to work earlier on this morning, there was a little touch of frost on the windscreen, actually. But you know what? And I was thinking, today might be a nice day. And then I read the weather. And the weather nearly took up the first half of my show this morning. It's that long. But basically, it's not great from this afternoon, with a bit of rain spreading in, and 11 to 14 degrees Celsius today. Yep. Certainly has been cold. Somebody told us it was going to get warmer at the weekend, and that was not the case. It was not the case. I think temperatures will pick up later this week, between about Thursday and Friday, getting up to 18 degrees Celsius, 20 may over the week, may over the next weekend. Keep the fingers crossed for that. Anyway, hope you had a nice weekend. Anything interesting? Anything you want to share with the group from your weekend? I watched a lot of golf. I did. I watched a lot of GAA. I did. Both of those big games going to extra time yesterday. A delay in the start of me James Bond movie, Live and Let Die. I mean, I've seen it 455 times. It was delayed last night, of course, because Monaghan and Armagh went to extra time. And big celebrations. I was looking at some of the footage from Westmeath, from Mullingar, as they brought home the cup yesterday after winning Leinster, beating the Dubs in extra time in Croke Park yesterday. Great celebrations in Westmeath. And there was lots of other sport right through the weekend as well. A lot of sport. I didn't play any sport. I just watched a lot of it. Anyway, hope you're in good form this morning, and I hope you had a nice weekend. Our text and WhatsApp is open for business, 087-900-4141. That's with thanks to the Merrion Row Hotel and Public House in New York, located just off Times Square and home to the finest Irish hospitality in the Big Apple. Telephone lines open later. Email is there, available for you 24 hours a day. 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We're on social media. We're on your smart speaker, and of course, through the app as well. Listener says there are 5 black-faced mountain sheep straying in the Byhalla Atty Mass area for the last 2 weeks. Okay, please, if you're the owner, could you come and collect? There's a purple marking over the tails, okay? So that's in the Atty Mass area. If you can help with that, you can collect your sheep there, says the listener. Let's see what I've got for this morning. Good morning, David. Hope you had a nice weekend. Oh, yes. Hello to the McMurrows in Felixstowe, the one on the hill, the house in the corner, Kathleen's in Curran, and the Rileys are in Lochcarron. And good luck with the week ahead. And also a special mention for the Ballyvary Blue Bombers under 17 girls. They won the Premier Cup in Milebush yesterday, edging out Westport United in a thrilling game. Well done, ladies, on a fantastic season for the Ballyvary gang. And actually, talking about that, good morning, David. What a beautiful morning. Massive congrats to our Ballyvary Blue Bombers under 17 girls. They won the cup final game against Westport United. Feeling very proud today of all the team, and a special thank you to their coaches, Antoinette, Eddie and Stephen as well. Now, I know it's Monday, David, but if you could play Freddie Mercury, We Are the Champions. Oh, I don't know. I haven't even know where to start looking for that one. You could break the rule for one day. Thank you, Caroline. And good morning to all the gang there and to the Ballyvary Blue Bombers. What an achievement. Well done. Well done. And the house in the corner, by the way, says, Unsha. Up nice and early this morning. Good morning to all of you. Right. Kettle is on. What are we going to have today? What's the milk situation? Is it good? Scott, what's the milk situation? Is it out of date? Is it all right?

0: written by Neil Diamond. And that is Elvis, of course. And the grass won't pay no mind. But if you look away from it for 2 minutes at the minute, it's growing, isn't it? It's growing. My song, isn't it? Our second song for Monday morning. Good morning, David. Play a special request for Paul Regan. Paul celebrated his birthday on Sunday in Swinford. So good morning to you. Martina and Phil and Keane and Keelan, and they're in St. Albans this morning. Good morning to you too. And I love this photograph. Good morning, Mr. Cawley. Was in Dublin on Saturday for a softball blitz. And then the photograph, I have to tell you about the photograph. Met this legend on the way home, Mick Foster. Looking great, I have to say. I like his hat too. He looks fabulous. Thanks for sharing the photograph. That's great. You never know who you meet when you're at a softball blitz. Thank you and good morning. Have a nice week this week. Let's have a look at these sporting headlines briefly. Arsenal can restore their 5-point gap at the top of the Premier League ahead of the final day this weekend. A win against already relegated Burnley at the Emirates would move the Gunners and it would heap pressure on Manchester City in second. They play Bournemouth tomorrow. West Ham's hopes of staying up were severely dented by a 3-1 loss to Newcastle last night. A draw for Tottenham at Chelsea tomorrow would effectively send them down, as Spurs have a far superior goal difference. We'll get a word from the West Ham boss. Still holding on to a little bit of hope after the game yesterday. In Gaelic Games, Armagh manager Kieran McGeaney says they can't afford to get ahead of themselves as they won a first Ulster football title since 2008. The Orchard County finally got over the line after settling for the second best in the last three deciders as they beat Monaghan by 228 to 25 points after extra time. Westmeath manager Mark McHugh says his players will become legends in the Lake County after their historic Leinster Championship win. They beat Dublin by 228 to 26 points after extra time at Croke Park yesterday to land the Delaney Cup for just the second time. Now, I was watching that game and you know the goal that they scored? It reminded me of James Horan's goal in the semi-final against Kerry in, was it 97? Does anybody remember that one? When you looked like it was going for a point, but it went into the goal. Anyway, that was one of the goals scored by Westmeath yesterday. Tipperary's reign as All-Ireland hurling champions has come to an end. Limerick's 229 to 220 win over Waterford knocked Tipperary and the Daisha out of contention to qualify for Munster. The result combined with Clare's 11-point win over Tipperary on Saturday means that Cork, Clare and Limerick will finish in the top three positions. Elsewhere, Dublin boosted their hopes of reaching the Leinster final with a 316 to 21 points victory over Galway. Offaly kept their qualification hopes alive with a 6-point win over Wexford, while Kildare have been relegated after their loss to Kilkenny. In golf, Aaron Rye sealed his first major title at the PGA Championships last night. A final round of 65, so finish on 9 under par, Rory McIlroy having to settle for a share of 7th place. And there's racing. The going is good at Roscommon ahead of this evening's card. The first of 8 races goes to post at 10 to 5. Rochford Motors time check, 19 minutes after 7.
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0: How long? Eagles on Midwest, 7:26. Thank you to the listener who sent me a little photograph today from Lochlanna and Castlebar, looking absolutely amazing with the mist coming off the lake and Crowpatrick and the bridge. An amazing photograph. Well done, and thanks for sharing that with us this morning, nice and early. Right, let's get to the comedy. Sil Fox, short joke for you today.
1: The women in their flats were priceless. Mrs. Hanratty, she went up to James's Street Hospital and she knocked at it. And this fella came out, she said, come here, she said, are you a plastic surgeon? He said, no, madam, no, this is the laboratory. Further on down the corridor, she said, thanks. She said, are you a plastic surgeon? No, madam, he said, this is the x-ray department. And she said, where's the plastic surgeon? He said, just down there. She said, thanks. The fella comes out in a hoyer, are you a plastic surgeon? He said, yes, madam, what can I do for you? She said, would you ever put a handle on me bucket?
0: Get it? Plastic surgeon. Handle on me bucket. Do you get it? It's too early. It's actually closing time.

0: Closing time for the Tumbling Paddies. Opening time for many businesses across the West and Northwest. That was requested for all the gang tape albums this morning. Morning to you. It's Midwest Radio, Monday morning, 18th day of May. Thank you for the text and the WhatsApp. It's going to be dry to begin today. Any isolated mist or fog patches clearing during the morning and some brighter sunny spells for a time. However, there's always a however. It will become increasingly cloudy with rain spreading northeastwards through the afternoon. Top temperatures 11 to 14 degrees and mainly light southerly winds backing southeasterly and increasing mostly moderate to fresh, stronger in western coastal parts later. Tonight, the persistent rain and drizzle will clear northeast through the first half of tonight, some dry spells to follow, showers and longer spells of rain following from the southwest, which will turn heavy at times. And it's going to be milder than previous nights, with temperatures not falling below 8 to 11 degrees Celsius tonight, in a moderate to fresh southeasterly wind, veering southerly and decreasing mostly moderate. For Tuesday, a few brighter sunny spells, generally mostly cloudy tomorrow, widespread showers occasionally merging to longer spells of rain, heavy at times, with the chance of a few isolated thunderstorms. And temperatures tomorrow, 11 to 14 degrees in a moderate, occasionally fresh southwesterly wind. And that is your extensive weather forecast, the latest from Met Aaron. 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We're joined from our news desk by Scott Stevens. Scott, good morning.
1: Good morning, David. Reports suggest the US and Israel are making their most intensive preparations for renewed strikes on Iran since last month's ceasefire. Donald Trump has spoken to Israeli Prime Minister Benjamin Netanyahu and warned Tehran the clock is ticking in a post on Truth Social, calling it the calm before the storm. Meanwhile, Iranian media claims the US has failed to offer any concrete concessions in response to Tehran's latest proposals to end the conflict. It follows multiple Israeli airstrikes on southern Lebanon over the weekend, despite the US announcing a 45-day extension of the ceasefire there on Friday. Health officials in Africa are urging the world not to ignore an Ebola outbreak in the Democratic Republic of Congo. 80 people have died in what the WHO has declared as a public health emergency, of international concern. More than 330 suspected cases have been reported.

0: pronounced dead in Dublin after being struck by a car on the N11 in Loughlin's town shortly after midnight on Saturday night. Donegal was rocked by two separate fatal crashes. A man in his 20s died in hospital after his car crashed near Muff shortly before 10 o'clock on Saturday night, while two men in their 20s and 30s died in a collision on the N15 near Donegal town on Saturday afternoon. And coming up on this Monday's morning edition, Mayo deputy says households cannot continue to carry burden of Ireland's energy rip-off. National Ambulance Service Union representatives continue talks this morning as future of strike action remains uncertain. More than 20 million vapes not recycled last year as waste organisation warns of the dangers of binning. And in sport, Mayo FC confirmed two new men's senior signings. All these stories and more are coming up from 9:15.
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3: Morning, Mike. Who's up and about today in Cavan? Thank you. And good morning to our breakfast club checking in with a nice photograph as well. So good morning to you. Enjoyed Elvis. Yeah, it was great, wasn't it? Loved that Elvis version of that Neil Diamond song. Great song. Anyway, good morning to you and have a lovely week. RAAssessors time in Midwest, 26 minutes away from 8.
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3: Just for me, Owl Segosha, who was looking for this last Friday morning. This should shake the cobwebs today. Olivia Rodrigo. This is called Vampire. And this is Midwest for Monday, your breakfast show, with thanks to Brafey House Hotel.
5: I hate to give the satisfaction asking how you're doing now. How's the castle built of people you pretend to care about? Just what you wanted. Look at you, cool guy, you got it. See the parties and diamonds. Sometimes when I close my eyes, 6 months of torture you sold to some forbidden paradise. I loved you truly.

0: dry like a damn vampire.
1: Ready for the big finish? Here we go, here we go. Yeah, that's how it finishes. Olivia Rodrigo, Vampire, just from Yowl Segosha this morning. 22 minutes away from 8, Monday morning on your breakfast show. David Cawley checking in until 8:45 today. And what is a stunning morning out there. It looks of, and it was a long weather forecast we had from Met Air, and it will change in the afternoon, but it looks okay this morning and nice and bright, but a bit chilly as you head out. Yeah, but it's been cold over the last couple of weeks. It remains cold again today. Let's have a look at these stories making the front pages of the papers today. Among the headlines from the Irish Times, they have a couple of stories. Suspicious betting on Jerry Hutch in Dublin central by-election is one of their headlines. They also have Tusla hires security guards at centre for very vulnerable children, and Kerry County Council has paid Michael Healy-Ray €370,000 for social housing is also a headline from the Times. The Irish Examiner, disabled people not safe in care settings is one of their main stories from the front page of the paper. Watchdog warns of expensive risks of car hire also makes the front page of the paper as well today. And childcare providers unable to support complex needs, also from the Examiner. Irish Daily Mail, astonishing spat between Fianna Fáil ministers on overspend in education is one of their main stories. The Irish Daily Mirror, four killed in weekend carnage is one of the headlines from the front page there. The Irish Independent, among their stories, Micheál Martin warns off leadership rivals as Fianna Fáil faces tough by-election week. Also from the Independent, OPW spends almost €20,000 on trial stamps for marking ballot papers, and race for in-demand affordable homes starts in as little as 3 minutes, says the country's biggest local authorities. Irish Independent has the story today.
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5: Yes, make sure you get your radio bingo book this week. That snowball, six extra numbers being called on Wednesday morning for the snowball. Over €11,000 up for grabs. That'll be all right, wouldn't it? And €300 up for grabs. First play, 9 o'clock this morning. I was laughing when you said James Bond was late coming on last night. I know, I was there waiting for me James Bond movie. How dare they go to extra time in the Ulster final? You can't bait those old films. Where else would you get off a stranded island stepping on crocodiles? Yep, on their heads. Yep. And for J.W. Pepper, hilarious. Yeah, absolutely was. It was the first. It was Roger Moore and in his first outing as James Bond, delayed by the Gaelic Games. And talking about that, I see Kieran McGeaney says they can't afford to get ahead of themselves as they won a first Ulster title since 2008. They beat Monaghan in extra time by 228 to 25 points after extra time in that game yesterday. Westmeath manager Mark McHugh says his players will become legends in the Lake County after their historic Leinster Championship win. They beat Dublin by 228 to 26 points after extra time at Croke Park yesterday to land the Delaney Cup for just the second time. Tipperary's reign as All-Ireland Hurling Champions has come to an end. Limerick's win over Waterford yesterday knocked Tipperary and the Daisha out of contention to qualify for Munster. Aaron Rye, the golfer, he sealed his first major title at the PGA Championship last night. A final round 65 saw him finish on 9 under par, Rory McIlroy having to settle for a share of 7th place. In soccer, of course, Arsenal, the chance to open up the gap again tonight. They play against already relegated Burnley at the Emirates, and West Ham's hopes of staying in the Premier League were severely dented by a 3-1 loss to Newcastle last night. A draw for Tottenham at Chelsea tomorrow would effectively send them down, as Spurs have a far superior goal difference, although the West Ham boss Nuno Espirito Santo is still hoping there's a chance that it could go to the final match against Leeds. Here's some of the sporting headlines. We'll have local sport, plenty of sporting action right across the weekend. We'll have all the latest coming up as part of Morning Edition at 8:45 this morning. Let's give you the weather. Dry to begin with, any isolated mist or fog patches clearing during the morning and some brighter sunny spells for a time. However, it will become increasingly cloudy, rain spreading northeastwards through the afternoon. Temperatures today 11 to 14 degrees and mainly light southerly winds, which will back southeasterly and increase mostly moderate to fresh, stronger in western coastal parts later. It is the 18th day of May. We'll have a look at some of the events after a safe driving tip.
1: 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Tahar Tyres, Brafey Road, Castlebar, 09490-23531. Watch out for pedestrians and cyclists. With nicer weather, there tends to be more pedestrians and cyclists on the road. Stay alert and give them plenty of space when passing.
0: 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We've tyres for all weather and all road conditions. 09490-23531.
5: The first ever Irish Music Festival was held in Dublin on this day back in 1897. 1952, Professor Willard Libby said that the prehistoric monument of Stonehenge dated back to 1848 BC. 1952, Professor Libby said that. If You Want to Be Happy by Jimmy Soul went to number one on this day, 1963. 1965, Gene Roddenberry suggested 16 different names for Star Trek's captain. One included Kirk, so he became Captain Kirk, of course, 1965. 1974, the novelty song The Streak by Ray Stevens went to number one, remember it?

Coming to number one on this day, 1974, The Streak by Ray Stevens. Sticking with music, 1985, Murray Head's One Night in Bangkok, which was actually written by Tim Rice and ABBA's Benny and Bjorn. It went to number three in the US.

0: There you go. When you think about it, it does have a bit of an old ABBA flavour about it, doesn't it? That is Murray Head's One Night in Bangkok. I think it was on Friday we were talking about the movie Shrek 2. Well, it was on this day back in 2001 that Shrek, so the original Shrek 1, if you like, starring Mike Myers, Eddie Murphy and Cameron Diaz in voiceover roles, had its debut.
1: Ooh, you definitely need some Tic Tacs or something, because your breath stinks.
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1: 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We can stay up late, swapping manly stories, and in the morning, I'm making waffles.
5: 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Eat me.
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0: Dylan Shrek from this day 2001. A couple of Indiana Jones movies. The Kingdom of the Crystal Skull, directed by Steven Spielberg, had its premiere at the Cannes Film Festival on this day 2008. And then 2023, 3 years ago today, the final Indiana Jones film, Indiana Jones and the Dial of Destiny, had its premiere in Cannes.
6: I don't believe in magic, but a few times in my life I've seen things I can't explain, and I've come to believe it's not so much what you believe, it's how hard you believe it.
0: Now I'm going to be completely honest, those last two Indiana Jones movies, The Kingdom of the Crystal Skull and that Dial of Destiny, they weren't very good. They weren't very good. Shh, don't tell anybody I said that. The papal inauguration mass of Pope Leo was held in St. Peter's Square in Vatican City, and that was on this day last year.
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0: Where's my piano? Oh, there it is. Here we go. Here we go. Yep. All-time classic this morning. Elton John, Part-Time Love. Don't forget, if you've got a favourite, get online. 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

all-time classic, Elton John, Part-Time Love, brought to you by Denola's in Castlebar. From Showbiz Today, some sad news this morning. The news was broke over the weekend. The Dr. Hook frontman, Dennis Le Courier, has died at the age of 76. The singer was born in New Jersey. He lived in the UK for the last 24 years. His management say he passed away surrounded by his loved ones after a long and courageous battle with kidney disease. A 9-year-old ill girl had her wish come true. Harry Styles had a 20-minute chat with Poppy Fletcher, who is suffering multiple organ failure. According to the Irish Sun over the weekend, Poppy was due to attend one of the singer's gigs in London next month, but the doctors were unsure if she would make it. Instead, Harry agreed to a video call and to dedicate her favourite song, Watermelon Sugar, to her. Birthdays today in the Birthday Club: George Strait, the country music legend, is 74. Tina Fey, the actress and comedian, star of Saturday Night Live, is 56. Miriam Margolyes is 85 today. She's an author. She was an actress. She's also a star guest on The Graham Norton Show, 85. And Toya Wilcox, the singer and actress, is 68 today. Some of the famous people in the Birthday Club. This very morning, we're heading towards our 8 o'clock news with Mumford & Sons and The Cave.

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11: Good morning, I'm Ellen Butler. Ambulance staff will go ahead with planned strike action if progress isn't made at the Labour Court today. That's the warning from SIP2 and Unite ahead of talks with HSC management later. It's over a years-long dispute over pay. John McCamley, SIP2 ambulance sector organiser, says they'll return to the picket line if they have to.
12: Well, presently we have stood down the stoppages on Tuesday and Wednesday of this week, but our work to rule remains in effect, and so does our 72-hour stoppage the week after. So again, if we don't have a resolution of these talks, we are ready for further industrial action.
11: President Catherine Connolly begins an official 3-day visit to Britain today. Her engagements are set to include a meeting with King Charles and what is her second overseas trip since becoming president, following a summit in Spain last month. She'll also meet members of the Irish community in London and Leeds and attend a reception hosted in her honour by the Irish ambassador. Reports suggest the US and Israel are making their most intensive preparations for renewed strikes on Iran since last month's ceasefire. Donald Trump has spoken to Israeli Prime Minister Benjamin Netanyahu and warned Tehran the clock is ticking in a post on Truth Social, calling it the calm before the storm. Meanwhile, Iranian media claims the US has failed to offer any concrete concessions in response to Tehran's latest proposals to end the conflict. It follows multiple Israeli airstrikes on southern Lebanon over the weekend, despite the US announcing a 45-day extension of the ceasefire there on Friday. There's concern cases of Ebola in parts of Africa could spread rapidly. The outbreak, which has been linked to at least 80 deaths in the Democratic Republic of Congo, is being labelled a public health emergency of international concern by the World Health Organization. There are hundreds of suspected cases there and a small number in neighbouring Uganda. Professor Sam McConkie from the RCSI says PPE will be vital in containing the disease and helping those affected.
13: It also has about 30 to 50% death rate, and healthcare workers are particularly at risk. So unless healthcare workers in those countries have good personal protective equipment, they won't really be willing to look after or care for people who are sick, and that will allow it to spread even more. I see this as a call for help to try and deal with this.
11: There's still no date for a state apology for Irish thalidomide survivors. That's despite the government committing to making the formal apology as soon as possible back in February. Thalidomide was prescribed to pregnant women in the 1950s and 60s for morning sickness. It was withdrawn in 1961 after it was found to cause severe birth defects, but remained on sale in Ireland for several years afterwards. Taoiseach Micheál Martin said at the weekend good progress was being made for survivors, but Fionnuala Cassidy from the Irish Thalidomide Association says they can't wait much longer for an apology.
14: The apology is warranted because of their hand acting part in it. To have fought us this long for such a tiny group of now catastrophically disabled, aging people is completely unfair. But look, the apology and a fair compensation. We have aged, we have deteriorated, and we need to be able to leave the scene and get some peace in our lives.
11: Finally for now, if you're planning on renting a car this summer abroad, the consumer watchdog is urging extra caution. Its latest survey reveals over 40% of Irish holidaygoers have had issues with their car rental, including hidden extra fees and long wait times. Orla De Largy from the Competition and Consumer Protection Commission says people should plan in advance to avoid unnecessary stress.
15: Look carefully at the company, look for recommendations from other consumers, look at things like where you're picking up the car, what are the terms and conditions, and be really careful. One in three of us book through a broker, through a third party site, and that's where you got to take a lot of extra precautions, because you might actually find that you've got two sets of terms and conditions.
11: And that's your news update at 4 minutes past eight.
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17: Mayo deputy says households cannot continue to carry burden of Ireland's energy rip-off. National Ambulance Service Union representatives continue talks this morning as future of strike action remains uncertain. More than 20 million vapes not recycled last year as waste organisation warns of dangers of binning. And in sport, Mayo FC confirmed two new men's senior signings. All these stories and more are coming up from a quarter to nine.
18: Kirsteach ar hirvasi am chadunis folamore agus tamana erlina, lina nari tar anuachan ustatu malartu agus ahalahar. 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
17: Dry to begin today with any isolated mist or fog patches clearing during the morning and with some bright or sunny spells for a time. However, it'll become increasingly cloudy with rain spreading northeastwards through the afternoon. Highest temperatures of 11 to 14 degrees in mainly light southerly winds, backing southeasterly and increasing mostly moderate to fresh, stronger in western coastal parts later.
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17: And it's time now for this morning's death and funeral notices. The death has occurred of Martina Gray, better known as Tina, 24 on Shruhan, Turla Road, Castlebar, and formerly of Father Meehan Place and Munine Cottages, peacefully at home. The funeral will arrive at the Church of the Holy Rosary, Castlebar, this morning at 20 to 11 for funeral mass at 11 o'clock. Removal afterwards to Shannon Crematorium for service at 3. House strictly private. Francis Hopkins, née Flannery, Number 8, Liam Mellows Terrace, Bohermore, County Galway, and formerly of Largan Boy, Ballyhaunis, and Ballon, Loughcray, County Galway, peacefully in University Hospital Galway. Margaret Mary's Church, Bacon, for funeral mass today at 12 noon, with the funeral proceeding to Lakelands Crematorium, Cavan, for cremation service at 4. Bernie Kilboyle, Ní Hinnahan, Newtown, Clogher, Clare Morris, suddenly at University Hospital Galway. Requiem Mass in Ballintubber Abbey this morning at 11 o'clock, with the funeral proceeding to Shannon Crematorium for committal service at 4. Terry McCluskey, Old Head, Lewsburg, and formerly of Hot Moor Park, Derry, peacefully at home. Funeral arriving to St. Patrick's Church, Lewsburg, this morning at 11:30 for Mass of the Resurrection at 12 noon, followed by burial in Kilgeaver Cemetery. Patrick Joseph Caffrickey, better known as PJ, Coonavon, Keel, Ackle, and late of Pulla, peacefully at St. Brendan's Nursing Home, Mulranny. Reposing at Sweeney's Funeral Home, Ackle Sound, tomorrow evening from 5 o'clock with removal at 6:30 to St. Patrick's Church, Pulla, arriving at 7. Funeral Mass on Wednesday morning at 11 o'clock, followed by burial in Shlievemore Cemetery. House strictly private. Mona Curry, Convent Hill, Ballina, peacefully at home in her 103rd year. Reposing at McGowan's Funeral Home, Ballina, this evening from 8:15, with removal at 9:15 to St. Muirdach's Cathedral, Ballina. Requiem Mass tomorrow at 1:30, followed by burial in League Cemetery, Ballina. House private, please. Breege Henry, Ní Trinor. Ahadrina, Ballinrobe Road, Castlebar, and formerly of Fintona, County Tyrone. Reposing at Kilcoyne's Funeral Home, Thomas Street, Castlebar, this evening from 5 o'clock, with removal at 7:30 to the Church of the Holy Rosary, Castlebar, arriving at 8. Requiem Mass tomorrow morning at 11 o'clock, with burial afterwards in Castlebar New Cemetery. House strictly private, please. Martin Kane, Glanagimla, Leenane, County Galway. Peacefully at the Mayo Hospice, Castlebar. Reposing at Leenane Community Centre tomorrow evening from 5:30 with removal at 7:30 to St. Michael's Church, Leenane. Mass of the Resurrection on Wednesday at 11:00, followed by interment in the adjoining cemetery. Rose Kirby, Ní Crowley, Ballynew House, Castlebar, and late of Carey's Cross, Bandon, County Cork, unexpectedly at the Galway Clinic. Reposing at Cody's Funeral Home, Castlebar, this evening from 5 o'clock with removal at 7 to her residence. Removal from her residence tomorrow morning at 10:45 for Requiem Mass at 12 noon in Ballintubber Abbey. Burial afterwards in Castlebar New Cemetery. Nancy McCormack, Rockview House, Convent Road, Clare Morris, and formerly of Ardra, Charlestown, suddenly at her residence. Reposing at Gilligan's Funeral Home, Clare Morris, this evening from 6 o'clock with removal at 8 to St. Coleman's Church, Clare Morris. Funeral Mass tomorrow at 2 o'clock with burial afterwards in Bushfield Cemetery, Charlestown. House private. Anthony Tony McGinty, Cottenham, Cambridge, England, and formerly of Barragarvan, Ballycroy, peacefully at home. Funeral will arrive to All Saints Church, Cottenham, Cambridge, on Thursday morning, the 21st of May at 11 o'clock, followed by burial in the church graveyard. Bridie McDonnell, Mill Park, Foxford, and late of Ballas, Foxford, unexpectedly at Mayo University Hospital. Reposing at Clark's Funeral Home, Foxford, this evening from 6:30 with removal at 8 o'clock to St. Michael's Church, Foxford. Funeral Mass tomorrow morning at 11 o'clock with the funeral proceeding to Cragas Cemetery. House private. Patricia McMahon, Ní Boyle, 20, The Moorings, Ballina, and formerly of Pierce Street, Ballina, peacefully at home in her 95th year. reposing at McGowan's funeral home, Ballina, this evening from 5:30 until 7:30. Funeral will arrive to St Muirdach's Cathedral, Ballina, tomorrow morning for Requiem Mass at 11:30, followed by burial in League Cemetery. House strictly private. Patricia Patty Moss, née Marks. Furness, Newport, and formerly of Philadelphia, USA, and Switzerland, peacefully at her residence. A private cremation will take place in Shannon Crematorium at a later date. Margaret Mulcrone, née Moran, Lakeview, Knock Glass, Newport, and formerly of Knockaraha, Ballintubber, peacefully at Mayo Hospice. Remains reposing at Ballintubber Resource Centre tomorrow evening from 5:00 with removal at 7:30 to Ballintubber Abbey. Funeral Mass on Wednesday at 12:00, followed by burial in the adjoining cemetery. Pauline O'Grady, née O'Malley, Altor, Lewsburg. Reposing at Sweeney's Funeral Home, Lewsburg, tomorrow evening from 4:00 until 7:00. Funeral arriving to the Church of the Holy Family, Killeen, on Wednesday morning at 11:30 for Mass of Christian Burial at 12:00, followed by burial in the adjoining cemetery. House strictly private. Luke O'Malley, Church Lane, Ballinrobe, peacefully at Hollymount Nursing Home. Reposing at St. Joseph's Funeral Home, Ballinrobe, this evening from 6:00 with removal at 7:30 to St. Mary's Church, Ballinrobe. Requiem Mass tomorrow morning at 11:00 with the funeral proceeding to Ballinrobe New Cemetery. Margaret Maggie Ryan, née Lynch, Aha Ward, Foxford, and formerly of Gorton Dreha, Knockmore, at the Mayo Hospice. Reposing at Clark's Funeral Home, Foxford, this evening from 4:00 with removal at 5:45 to St. Michael's Church, Foxford. Funeral Mass tomorrow at 1:00 with the funeral proceeding to Tumor Cemetery. House private. And that concludes this morning's funeral notices. 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May the souls of the departed rest in peace. All funeral arrangements are available to view on midwestradio.ie, where you can also leave a message of condolence.
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0: Miles Smith and Stay If You Want to Dance. 20 past 8 now, Monday morning, as we start a brand new week together. 18th day of May. Good morning, good morning, good morning. How are you? It's David Cawley checking in. Hope you're okay this morning. Thank you for choosing Midwest. Let's have breakfast together. We're with you with thanks to our friends at Brafey House Hotel until 8:45 this morning. Text and WhatsApp 087-941-41. With thanks to Riley's Plates and Pours in New York, where an Irish welcome always awaits. You can call me the old landline, the dog and bone, 0818-3055. 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On the way, check on sport. Can anybody check on the people of Westmead? Big celebrations last night in Mullingar after Westmead beat the Dubs in the Leinster final. Extra time on that one. Extra time in Ulster. I mentioned it earlier on, delaying the start of me James Bond movie. But some great celebrations. I know Armagh, Kieran McGeaney was saying afterwards, they won't be celebrating because it all kicks off again next week. Some big games next weekend. And of course, we'll have all the local live action right here on Midwest Radio. Look forward to that. Let's say hello to a couple of people. Morning to Megan, who's up and about. Thank you, Megan. Morning to Billy. Thank you, Billy, who says day three of the four-day scrap metal collection in aid of the Knockmore Foxford Boxing Club's new gym will take place next Saturday, 23rd, from 10 a.m. to 4 p.m. beside Apple Green in Foxford. Again, it's a great opportunity to clean out your shed, your garage or your yard. And thank you to everybody who dropped off their scrap metal over the last two Saturdays. Greatly appreciated. So there you go. That's day three of four, the scrap metal collection, and that's happening next Saturday. Good morning, a listener says, well done to everybody involved in the Relay for Life in Castlebar. Yeah, great colour, great music. It's great to see the mall full of people as well. I was there very early yesterday morning, and there was a great band, and they were playing Go Your Own Way by Fleetwood Mac when I was there, and it sounded just absolutely brilliant. So, cool, boss, well done everybody who took part in the Relay for Life on the Mall in Castlebar. Thank you, listener. Thank you for that. What else have we got for you? Oh, listener sent me a little photograph this morning, a clear view of Crowpatrick. Oh, from Ahagower. And a couple of beasts in the way. Fine, fine cattle. Enjoying the green pastures at the moment. Lovely photograph. Thanks for sharing that this morning. Looks stunning, doesn't it? It's that kind of weather where you can see Crowpatrick from pretty much everywhere, no matter where you are. Anyway, thanks for sharing that with us, and thank you for that. Right, who else have we got this morning? Four weanling heifers were found in the Treen area of Castle Rea last night, okay? And somebody's looking for a song from Dr. Hook. Yeah, we mentioned Dr. Hook, and in our showbiz story, some sad news from over the weekend about the frontman, Dennis Le Courier, has passed away at the age of 76. Born in New Jersey, but lived in the UK for the last number of years as well. That was in our showbiz stories this morning. Right, 087 900 4141 is our text and WhatsApp. Another listener says, did you watch the Eurovision? I watched about 5 minutes of it. And I thought, can't be coping with this. You know what, it's not supposed to be political, but it is, isn't it? The voting certainly is, there's no doubt about that. So, but I did see one story about it, and that's the story of Graham Norton. So Graham Norton, he's the man who took over from Terry Wogan, and he commentates on it on the BBC while it's on the telly. Well, apparently, you know that the UK, well, maybe you don't know, maybe you couldn't care less, but the UK got 1 point. They got 1 point from the juries, and they got nil pois from the public vote. I don't know how it works. How did they get nil pois, and how does somebody get 500? I don't know. I don't know how it works. I really don't. I don't know. And maybe it's time to rethink the whole Eurovision thing. I'm not sure. But anyway, Graham Norton, he says that he never shares a flight home with the UK Eurovision act. The broadcaster has been synonymous with Eurovision since beginning hosting duties for the BBC in 2009. He was speaking to The Guardian. The Cork native said, it's a long time to spend with somebody who's probably not very happy. This year's UK entry came last with just a single point. BBC actually were getting it, but there was a thing on social media. Don't know if you saw it over the weekend, but the person who represented the UK was left completely on their own, sitting on their own. And the people who were representing Denmark said, hey, come over and join us. So he went over and he was waving a Danish flag afterwards. Hey, there you go. And one more story for you this morning. A jade teapot has sold for 2 million euro in the UK. It was originally made for a Chinese ruler from the 1700s. The item was taken from China by the British in the 19th century and has been described as perfect, according to a story from the Irish Sun over the weekend. 2 million for a cup of tea. And today is the 18th of May. We celebrate today. What do we celebrate? International Museum Day. Well, of course, we're lucky enough to have lots of great museums here in the West and Northwest. So visit a local museum, learn about anything from art to ancient history to aerospace. So there you go. And many museums offer virtual tours online too. It's also National Visit Your Relatives Day. It's a Monday though. Do you go and visit your relatives on Monday? Who goes visiting on a Monday? I'm not sure. It's National Cheese Soufflé Day. Cheesy souffle? Anybody? It's also, what else is it? Let me see. Send an electronic greeting card day. No thanks. National No Dirty Dishes Day. Right, let's click into that and see what that's all about. How do we celebrate it? The main guideline is straightforward. Don't make dirty dishes. They can be interpreted in a few different ways, and the best approach depends on budget, household size, dietary needs, or whether the day is meant to feel like a treat or simply a relief. No, it's not. It's just dirty dishes. People who are just too lazy to put them in the dishwasher or wash them. Anyway, so there you go. That's how you celebrate a Dirty Dishes Day. And actually, there's a story about that, which I'll tell you on the way a little bit later on this morning about dirty dishes and how they annoy us. Mayo Dental Time Check, 8:26 now.
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0: Yeah, dirty dishes. Leaving dirty dishes for somebody else. Up. Chapel Row now. Checking the sport, find out what's happening on the Tommy Maron Show. 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

Subway from Chapel Roan on your breakfast show for Midwest. 8:30 Monday morning now. Lots of celebrations last night in Mullingar. We mentioned it earlier on. As Westmeath, they beat the Dubs yesterday in Leinster 228 to 26 points after extra time at Croke Park. The Westmeath manager, Mark McHugh, says his players will become legends in the Lake County after their historic Leinster Championship win. They're just winning the Delaney Cup for the second time, Westmeath. They looked good, didn't they? It looked strong, looked fit, particularly when it got to extra time in that game. The other match went to extra time as well. Armagh manager Kieran McGeaney says they can't afford to get ahead of themselves as they won a first Ulster title since 2008. The Orchard County finally got over the line after settling for second best in the last three deciders. They beat Monaghan by 228 to 25 points after extra time. Tipperary's reign as All-Ireland hurling champions has come to an end. Limerick's 229 to 221 over Waterford yesterday knocked the Tipperary and the Daisha out of contention to qualify for Munster. The result, combined with Clare's 11-point win over Tipperary on Saturday, means that Cork, Clare and Limerick will finish in the top three positions. Elsewhere, Dublin boosted their hopes of reaching the Leinster final with a 3-16 to 21 point victory at Galway. Offaly kept their qualification hopes alive with a 6-point win over Wexford. Kildare have been relegated after they lost to Kilkenny. In soccer, Arsenal can restore their 5-point gap at the top of the Premier League tonight. They take on already relegated Burnley at the Emirates, and West Ham's hopes of staying alive, they are in trouble now. They are effectively, if Chelsea and Tottenham draw tomorrow, then that effectively will send West Ham

0: grams at 9 o'clock, and then on Wednesday, over 11 grand. Six extra numbers going to be called in our snowball game on Wednesday. So make sure you pick up your radio bingo books available across the region right now. And you're supporting Western Alzheimer's. Let's say hello to Tommy who's with us. Good morning, how are you?
1: How's it going? Well, David. How are you? I'm well, really well.
0: Well, first one, the thing I want to show you now is a little photograph that was sent in this morning by a listener. And if you have a little look at the WhatsApp machine there, you will see a little photograph that was taken earlier on of a listener walking in Loughlanna.
1: That is stunning.
0: Isn't it amazing? The mist on the water.
1: Yeah, and the reflections. Beautiful.
0: Yeah, beautiful. And nice and still and Kirkpatrick in the background. And we had a nice start. I don't think it's going to last, or a nice start. I think there's some rain expected in the afternoon. But still, Tommy, and through the weekend, quite cold.
1: It was cold. Really autumnal.
0: Yeah, you didn't, like, the heat is back on in the house and you're thinking, what?
1: Look, it is going to get milder, although we're not in for a great week, but it is going to get milder. And by next weekend, we're going to have fairly warm conditions, if that's any consolation.
0: Well, there's something to look forward to. Now, we're on the radio first of the week, this week, Monday morning. What's happening today?
1: We are indeed. We're going to start by talking to Marion DC. Now, Marion is the mother of the late Lorcan DC, who was involved in a very serious workplace accident in Kilchamah in January of 2018. Lorcan was from Eru, just outside Castlebar. And for Lorcan's mother, Marion, and indeed the entire family, it's been a huge, huge challenge. But they have this Live for Lorcan initiative, which they've teamed up with Electric Skyline. And it's all about, I suppose, the human cost of workplace accidents. And that's a cost that is too often overlooked. So we're going to be talking to Marion and also Fiona Kemsky, who's head of the Health Safety Quality and Environmental Section of Electric Skyline. They're based in Claremorris. Also on the programme this morning, the co-founder and head of communications for the Night and Day Festival, Craig Hughes, is going to join us because there is a phenomenal festival of music which is called Day and Night, and it's going to happen in Lochkey Forest Park in Boyle at the end of this month. And what a lineup of guests. The Boomtown Rats, the Saw Doctors, Imelda May, the Hothouse Flowers, Keela, seriously, the list is Paddy Casey, Sarah Miller, Jenny Green, loads and loads and loads of artists over 2 day event. So we're going to be speaking to Craig about that event at Lochkey Forest Park. He'll be with us at about 9:30. We'll also be telling listeners, and I think this is really important for family carers out there, because if you have somebody in your house that you're caring for and you have to lift them and bring them from one place to another, it can be very, very traumatic. And if you are a family carer that's caring for somebody that needs to be either moved or transferred every single day in the house, it does require training. And I'm going to be joined by Family Carers Ireland manager, and that is Michelle Moriarty, to tell us about a course that's happening on Wednesday in Loughlanna in Castlebar for family carers. It's called the Patient Moving and Handling Day event. It's a free event. Michelle will tell us more. Also, we'll be joined by Nuala Donlan. She's a spokesperson for Greyhound Action Ireland. Figures released late last week show that thousands of unwanted greyhounds are still sadly being killed in this country every year. We'll also be telling you about the upcoming awards for the Network Ireland Mayo event. Orla Backenberg will talk to us about that. And also the importance of the Eurovision Song Contest. Or not. We get reaction from some listeners who watched the Eurovision Song Contest last night. And if you watched it, and if you have a strong view, I'd love to hear from you on the radio programme this morning. The comment lines are open on 0818 3055, or send me a quick text or WhatsApp if you watched the Eurovision Song Contest. And because I knew we were covering it today, David, I made a huge sacrifice. 4 hours of my life that I will never get back again. I watched
0: it. You didn't.
1: Well, I watched 75% of it. And I came away very depressed. Very, very depressed. And I thought, gosh, when we were small, counting the votes, Dana and Linda Martin and Johnny Logan and all of the others, the Swarbrigs plus two. And when I looked at the tripe that was on the telly for 4 hours last Saturday night, I thought to myself, it's gone, it's finished. No future for the Eurovision. Now, maybe I'm not entitled to an opinion, am I? No.
0: You are.
1: No, I'm not on this programme.
0: But I'd love to. You are on my programme, but not on your own.
1: Yeah, well, it was tripe. I'm sorry. But if people watched it, and if you have a view, I'd love to hear you. Because there wasn't even a word about it, really, was there, this last week? Remember in the years gone by, sure, everybody would be. And I know because Ireland weren't involved, that probably didn't help.

0: But whether they were or they weren't. Now, the UK entry. Oh, dear.
1: Yeah.
0: Yeah.
1: It was...
0: One point.
1: I don't understand. Because UK, they rely on the UK for viewership and for...
0: Yes.
1: That's why it's in English. That's why it's all in English. Yeah. Because the UK market is massive.
0: Yeah.
1: But I don't understand how they can get 1 point or no points from the public, and then another country can get 500 points from the public. I don't really know how it works.
0: Well, I don't know how it works either. But one thing I do know is because with all of the shenanigans that go on, you cannot concentrate on the song. Because, you know, there's fireworks, there's crackers, there's choreography, all of that stuff. And you're more engrossed in looking at how ridiculous the next act's going to be that you forget to actually listen to the song.
1: Mm.
0: Anyway.
1: But, you know, Eurovision is not supposed to be political, but Tommy, it is. I mean, the voting has been for years, but it really has shown
0: Sweden,
1: a different side.
0: Yeah, Sweden voted for Denmark, Denmark voted for Sweden. Of course it's political.
1: Yeah.
0: And always will be.
1: Is there a future for Eurovision, or are we better off and just saying good luck?
0: Better off. Cutting turf.
1: Cutting turf is a good one. Have a good day today.
2: All right, good luck.
1: We look forward to that conversation about Eurovision with Tommy later on this morning, just after 9. Comment lines are open right now. If you watched it, make sure you make contact with us. Send us a little message. Good morning. Say hello to my daughter. That is Annie Ruan. Happy 11th birthday today. Lots of love from Dad. Another request in for Annie from Dara. Happy 11th birthday to my granddaughter, Annie. Have a lovely day from Granny Bridie. And to my niece, cousin Annie Ruan. Hope you have a lovely day from Nicola, Alan and Shauna. Wishing you a very happy 11th birthday this morning. Got to get a snippet of this. Because it's Monday.
3: Disco.
1: It ain't no disco. All we want to do...
3: It ain't no country club.
1: It's just have a bit of fun, isn't that right?
3: This is it.

0: Having some fun with Sheryl Crow on a Monday morning. Here's the story about leaving a mess and the dirty dishes. Leaving a mess for somebody else to clean up is the number one cause of rows in the kitchen.
1: Yes.
0: A new survey by cookware brand Circulon also found someone hoovering while you're trying to cook and having to clean pots and pans the next morning led to the biggest bust-ups. Not following food hygiene rules. Oh, come on. Having different standards of cleanliness and not leaving enough space on the kitchen counter also make up the top 10 kitchen nightmares, they say. So what is your kitchen nightmare? Have you ever cooked in there? Or if somebody else in your household is cooking and you come in around them or you have to get something out of the fridge or you just disturb them ever so slightly. You know when you get that look. You know the look. The look that says go away. Morning Edition is next. Tommy's live just after 9. Mid-morning show comes your way from 11 until 1. Thanks a million for your company. Have a good day today. I'll talk to you tomorrow from David Cawley. Good luck.
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13: 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The headlines.
14: Mayo deputy says households cannot continue to carry burden of Ireland's energy rip-off. National Ambulance Service Union representatives continue talks this morning as future of strike action remains uncertain. More than 20 million vapes not recycled last year as waste organisation warns of dangers of binning and in sport, Mayo FC confirmed two new men's senior signings. And you're very welcome to this Monday's morning edition. Mayo Sinn Féin Deputy Rose Conway Walsh believes ordinary households cannot continue to carry the burden of what she calls Ireland's energy rip-off. She has pointed out that Ireland's electricity prices are 40% higher than the EU average. Deputy Walsh says she insists that now is the time for action and not to leave the issue until the latter stages of the year. She has been giving more details to Midwest Radio's Stephen Grealis.
1: I did, Stephen, and I suppose what it was we tabled legislation. So Sinn Féin's Electricity Regulation Amendment Bill was tabled this week because people often ask, well, what can you do about it? And in that bill, we pointed out a number of things that needed to be done, including the monitor and regulation of hedging practices, but also how you get better scrutiny. So the energy companies will say they're not, you know, price gouging. Well, then they should have to prove that. And the regulations unit should be able to do that. They also, it would give enhanced powers to the regulator to sanction anti-competitive behaviour by the energy companies, and it would also compel them to provide data to enhance transparency around it as well. Now, that was just one piece of legislation. There's another piece of legislation as well that we have tabled, and that is to give power to the regulator to regulate standing charges as well. So all of those things should have the impact of bringing down electricity prices, because you know, Stephen, we have the highest electricity prices in Europe, and that should never be accepted as normal. And my fear is, as I pointed out in the Dáil, is that somehow it's, you know, people are just expected to suck this up, and it is not right, because when somebody has such big energy bills as households, particularly households in rural Ireland have, that's taking money away from other things that people desperately need money for. And we also know that 317,000 people are behind with their electricity bills. Now, many of them are behind, I think it's about 190,000, are behind by 3 months or more. So the pressure of being behind with your bills as well in a household is huge, and it's having an impact on people's mental health and their physical health. And I see it every day of the week with the people that I'm dealing with in my constituency offices. So that is not sustainable, and it shouldn't be normalised. And the government should accept this regulation to at least help to bring prices down so that we wouldn't have to accept what's going on at the moment. Things aren't affordable for people, and that's the bottom line of it. So that's why Sinn Féin introduced the legislation. That was to deliver the stronger powers for the regulator to improve the transparency in the market and to prioritise affordability for ordinary households. That's ordinary households across Mayo, ordinary households across rural Ireland, and indeed across the state.
15: You pointed out too in your press release, electricity prices throughout Ireland are 40% above the EU average. We're at a time of year where perhaps electricity isn't used as much in households as in the winter. Is now the time to try and get on top of something like this?
1: Well, of course it is, but I wouldn't accept either. Like, there seems to be complacency with the government that, it's now summertime, so we don't, you know, this goes off the agenda again. 40% above EU average isn't acceptable. And that means that households are paying hundreds more each year than households across Europe, just for the basic things of heating their homes and of energy within their homes. That's not acceptable. I mean, if we were paying, you know, 40% less, but 40% more without any reason for it, it's not sustainable, and it shouldn't be normalised.
14: Sinn Féin TD for Mayo, Rose Conway Walsh. Ambulance staff will go ahead with planned strike action if progress isn't made at the Labour Court today. That's the warning from SIPTU and Unite ahead of talks with HSE management later. It's over a years-long dispute over pay. John McCamley, SIPTU ambulance sector organiser, says they'll return to the picket line if they have to.
16: Well, presently, we have stood down the stoppages on Tuesday and Wednesday of this week, but our work to rule remains in effect, and so does our 72-hour stoppage the week after. So again, if we don't have a resolution of these talks, we are ready for further industrial action.
14: More than 20 million vapes sold here last year were not recycled. Waste Electrical and Electronic Equipment has warned they pose serious environmental and fire risks and is asking the public to never bin them. In the 20 countries in which the organisation operates, it found just 6% came back for recycling. There's still no date for a state apology for Irish thalidomide survivors. That's despite the government committing to making the formal apology as soon as possible back in February. Thalidomide was prescribed to pregnant women in the 1950s and 60s for morning sickness. It was withdrawn in 1961 after it was found to cause severe birth defects but remained on sale in Ireland for several years afterwards. Babies were born with partial limbs and damage to their organs, hearing and eyesight. Taoiseach Micheál Martin said at the weekend good progress was being made for survivors, but Fionnuala Cassidy from the Irish Thalidomide Association says they can't wait much longer for an apology.
17: The apology is warranted because of their hand acting part in it. To have fought us this long for such a tiny group of now catastrophically disabled, ageing people is completely unfair. But look, the apology and a fair compensation. We have aged, we have deteriorated, and we need to be able to leave the scene and get some peace in our lives.
14: If you're planning on renting a car abroad this summer, the Consumer Watchdog is urging extra caution. Its latest survey reveals over 40% of Irish holiday goers have had issues with their car rental, including hidden extra fees and long wait times. Orla DeLargy from Competition and Consumer Protection Commission says people should plan in advance to avoid unnecessary stress.
18: Look carefully at the company, look for recommendations from other consumers, look at things like where you're picking up the car, what are the terms and conditions, and be really careful. One in three of us book through a broker, through a third-party site, and that's where you've got to take a lot of extra precautions because you might actually find that you've got two sets of terms and conditions.
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14: Dry to begin today with any isolated mist or fog patches clearing during the morning and with some brighter sunny spells for a time. However, it'll become increasingly cloudy with rain spreading northeastwards through the afternoon. Mainly light southerly winds backing southeasterly and increasing mostly moderate to fresh, stronger in western coastal parts later with highest temperatures of 11 to 14 degrees, while tonight the persistent rain and drizzle will clear northeastwards through the first half of tonight with some dry spells to follow, but with showers and a longer spell of rain following from the southwest, turning heavy at times. Milder than previous nights, with temperatures not falling below 8 to 11 degrees in moderate to fresh southeast winds, veering southerly and decreasing mostly moderate.
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15: Well, a very good morning from the sports desk. Starting off with soccer. And yesterday, in an exclusive interview on Midwest Radio Sunday Sport, Mayo FC senior men's manager Anthony O'Neill announced two new signings for the club's senior men's team. Following on from Benaday signing with the club last week, former Athlone and Longford Town footballer Gary Armstrong and former Oscar trainer winner with Galway Aidan Coyle are set to join the club and become their second and third ever signings. Anthony was delighted to share the news.
21: But I can confirm this evening that we've agreed to sign Aidan Coyle, who's a player that has just finished his season with Galway Hibernians. He was a member of the Galway Oscar trainer team that won the All-Ireland recently. Aidan's a midfielder, and we're delighted to get him signed as well. And then Gary Armstrong is another player we're going to announce in the next 24 hours as well. So Gary Armstrong has previous League of Ireland experience with Athlone Town and Longford Town. Gary's from Sligo and has been playing the last 2.5 years at Ballinamallard United in the Northern Ireland Championship. So two good lads, both from the west of Ireland, one from Galway, one from Sligo, and obviously we've got Ben from Mayo there as well. So you can already see that it's a team that's going to be made up of players from the West. You know, we expect most players to be from Mayo, but we'll certainly, you know, cast our net a little bit wider than that as well, because we want to get the best players we possibly can, and obviously players that have got experience as well at playing at a high level. So, yeah, three over the line at the moment, and a lot more to come.
15: Details are to be confirmed early this week on Mayo's Nicky Racker Cup semi-final. Mayo overcame Louth 3-22 to 19 points on Saturday afternoon, and they will now meet New York for the first time ever in the hurling championship. That game will take place this weekend in Mullingar, with the day and time to be confirmed. The winners of the contest will go on to the Nicky Racker Cup final. Mayo have lost the last two iterations of the final to Donegal and Roscommon respectively. Tyrone await the winners of the encounter between Mayo and New York on the weekend of the 30th and 31st of May.
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14: And that's your latest news, weather and sport update on Midwest Radio. Tommy Maron is up next, but from myself, Stephen and everyone else here in the newsroom, have a very good morning.
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28: 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On its own, number 4. 3 and 9, 39. All the ones, 11. And 4 and 2, 42. If you fill a full panel, call 09496 30169 to claim your prize between 4 and 8 o'clock this evening. Friday's daily prize was won by Bernadette McHugh from Ackle. Bernadette purchased a book from Ackle Sound Post Office and wins €300. Wednesday's snowball game is worth at least €11,100 with 6 extra numbers called. 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Today's numbers are once again 53 88 29 64 79 69 4 39 11 and 42.
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1: It's Monday morning. It's the 18th day of May. Hello there, and a very good morning to you. It's quite nice out there right now, but it is going to get a little cloudier and more rain on the way, unfortunately, during the week. Met Aaron are telling us it's going to be a fairly unsettled week. There's going to be showers and sunny spells every day, but it is going to get warmer from tomorrow onwards. And by the weekend, the weather should be on the up. That's the overall overview of the weather for this week. Thanks for joining us today. Can I start by thanking all the crew at Mayo Mental Health and also the crew at Dolman Clubhouse in Ballina for looking after us so well on Friday. We had a wonderful morning down there. So thanks to all involved, particularly Teresa Kane from Mental Health Ireland, who put a lot of work in organising all of the guests, and our own producer, Lauren Milani, as well, for putting all the work and effort into that particular programme. So how are you today? What's in your head? What's going on in your bubble? Let us know, please, by text or WhatsApp, 087-900-4141. That's thanks to all the crew at Sean's Bar and Kitchen next to the Rockefeller Centre in New York, where, needless to say, Irish hospitality is always on the menu. Our email address is studio@midwestradio.ie, and Lauren and Petrina are taking your calls right now on 0818-3055. Should we ban sunbeds in this country? I'm reading reports this morning where the World Health Organization are saying that effectively they estimate that more than 40 national or provincial authorities around the world have banned or restricted the use of sunbeds already. And there appears to be a big push here in Ireland to ban sunbeds once and for all. However, the Department of Health says they're going to engage with the European Commission before making any decisions around a commercial ban on sunbed use. Now, proposals for a ban have already proved very controversial. There's been a high level of lobbying, a lot of written submissions, business group meetings with departmental officials. And the Irish proposal follows a growing global trend of countries banning sunbeds. And a public consultation on the plans here in Ireland last year received around 9,500 responses, which is quite a large number. And this included submissions from the public, from the sunbed industry, healthcare workers and public health bodies. Now the department plans to publish a report on the consultation before the end of June, which is a deadline set out in a working group report in March. So 9,500 people have had their say. The report will be published, but after the publishing of the report, what the Department of Health are going to do, rather than take on board what all of the various stakeholders in this country have to say, is no, we're going to engage with the European Commission. Why? I have no idea. Surely we should be able to make up our own minds without having to go to the EU with cap in hand, asking whether we should continue this behaviour of sunbeds or should we ban them completely. What's your view? Let us know. 0818 3055 if you call us, or 087-900-4141 is our text and WhatsApp number. Another really startling statistic from the papers this morning. More than 20 million vapes sold last year in this country were not returned for recycling. And this despite the fact that it contains lithium batteries, plastic and electric parts. And we, Ireland, are now urging people not to bin the old vapes because they pose serious environmental and fire risks. And in the 20 countries where we operate, it found that the vast majority of old vapes and e-cigarettes are not entering the recycling system. Only 6% being returned back for recycling. And in those 20 places, just 1.4 million of the 25 million vapes sold last year were returned. So we're not very good at disposing properly of our vapes. In fact, it's quite shocking figures, really. And the chief executive of We Ireland, Leo Donovan, reminds people that there are thousands of free We Ireland blue battery boxes. They're in supermarkets, shops, electrical retailers, and at the recycling centres. And he said that the devices contain critical raw materials such as lithium, copper and cobalt that can be recovered and reused in manufacturing. So if you're a vapor, the call this morning is very clear. Do not dispose of them in the bin. Bring them to one of the outlets like the supermarkets or the shops or the electrical retailers and dispose of them so that they can be recycled. So there's a call to the vapors this morning. Eurovision Song Contest, did you watch it or did you not? Because I knew we'd discuss it on the programme today, I watched it. And as I said to David earlier on, to me it was just a load of bunkum, to be quite honest with you. I just couldn't get my head around trying to focus on listening to the songs, because there was so much stuff going on, from fireworks to bangers to choreography, you name it, it was all happening, and it just seemed to me that the song was completely lost. Let's see what you, our listeners, thought of it. Frankie, good morning and thanks for joining us.
2: Oh, good morning, Tommy.
1: Yeah, you weren't...
2: I didn't think much of it.
1: No, I tell you, you didn't stick to it as long as I did. You only watched about three or four songs and said, that's enough for me.
2: I think... In the middle of the third one, I changed channels. I couldn't. I mean, it was just rubbish. Absolute rubbish. I mean, it's all about the visual thing, not about the sound. Because music, like, there was nothing. It was junk.
1: And was it in your head that you would watch it all?
2: It was boring, because they all looked the same. It was all this spectacular... money gone into costuming and fireworks and all that kind of
1: thing. That crossed my mind so often watching it, thinking the cost of it all.
2: Yeah, nothing to do with music or songs. Like, you know, she couldn't even understand what they were trying to say. But that would be only me. Maybe my hearing isn't the best anymore, but... It was good enough to know to switch over.
1: Trust me, Frankie, that's one instance where when you have bad hearing, it's actually an advantage. Trust me. It was just awful. It was really just awful. So, and you weren't even concerned about switching back to it for the voting, no?
2: No. Because, well, over the last number of years, it was a junket for half RTE that would go out there to wherever it was on and have their couple of weeks holiday. And, you know, the whole thing is changed so drastically. It's nothing about music or songs.
1: And anyway, the other question I ask is, why are Australia in it?
2: Well, that's a good question.
1: The Eurovision Song Contest.
2: They're in it for quite a while now.
1: Yeah, they have been. Yeah. So is it dead in the water?
2: Israel was in it this year,
1: yes.
2: and there was a lot of controversy about that. On principle, I wouldn't watch if their song came on. I would have switched off because I couldn't. Mm. I was in Israel twice, and it was such a beautiful place to go. And now, I mean, it's appalling.
1: Yeah, they almost won it. They came second.
2: Really?
1: Yes. In fact, they were ahead going into the final vote, and then Bulgaria got this massive public vote and they won it by about 150 votes in the end. So, but Israel were literally within a stone's throw of winning it, but they didn't. Just stay there, Frankie, if you would, for a second. Tommy, good morning.
3: Yeah, good morning, Tommy.
1: You thought it was excellent.
3: I'll be honest with you, I've been watching it for years and I've always watched it on the BBC, and that goes back to the time of Terry Wogan. I can agree with certain things that you have said about it and that lady there, about the actual competition itself. What made Eurovision for me really was Terry Wogan. I don't know if you ever watched it when Terry Wogan was doing the commentary on it.
1: Yes.
3: I mean, he kind of made a bit of a laugh of the whole thing, and for me that was the best part. And then Graham Norton, when he took over, and he's been doing it for a good number of years now, he's kind of continued on with the same kind of thing, really, you know? And for me, that's the actual best thing about it.
1: Oh, but hold on a second, Tommy. Now, if you watch the Eurovision simply because Terry Wogan was humorous, it doesn't say much for the contest itself, does it?
3: Well, I'd be inclined to agree with you on that, but to be honest with you, I always considered the competition sort of a bit of fun and a bit of a laugh.
1: Yeah.
3: You know, like the visual thing really has taken over in recent years, and it isn't so much about the quality of the songs. In fact, in my opinion, this year now the best song was the Israeli song. And obviously, a lot of people all over Europe thought that with the vote that they gave it, but it wasn't quite enough. It wasn't quite a big enough vote to
1: win. And would you have minded if Israel won?
3: I'll be honest with you, I wouldn't actually, because the way I look on the Eurovision is that it's a song contest, and. You know, I mean, the Israeli performer, he was excellent. It was an excellent song. In fact, it was one of the few good songs in it. Now, I did like the Albanian song as well, and I actually voted for that, even though it cost me 99 cents and it was only 15p to vote if you were in England. But that Israeli performer, I mean. He would have nothing to do, I would imagine, with what his government is doing in Gaza and the Lebanon. So that's my view on it. I view on it as kind of separate to the whole thing.
1: Okay.
3: And I suppose that the reason why the Eurovision was set up many years ago was to sort of unite the countries of Europe. You know, after World War II, when there was much division in Europe, it was kind of decided that music would be a unifying team or a unifying force, and I suppose I still look on it that way, as its founding principles and its founding ideas. And I suppose I was disappointed really that RTE didn't take part in it and they didn't broadcast it, because they deprived a lot of people all over Ireland. Now I have BBC and I know a lot of people would have actually BBC, and you could watch it on YouTube as well if you had a smart TV. But there would be some people that wouldn't have either of those things, yeah. And they were deprived of it. So
1: okay, all right.
3: That was my problem about it.
1: All right. So in 10 seconds, is the Eurovision dead?
3: No, not at all. Not at all. It will continue on, and you know, Ireland wasn't missed, and the reality is, the other countries weren't missed either, and hopefully those countries will come back to it come back to it next year. And no, I think it'll still continue plodding along, and I'll continue to
1: watch it. Okay.
3: BBC.
1: All right, Tommy. Thank you very much indeed. Appreciate your time. That's Tommy Roddy there. Just Frankie, briefly, will you give it a go next year again?
2: Well, I don't know. It's gone from what it was,
1: yeah.
2: You know. I mean, it used to be lovely to hear all the new songs and when there were songs now.
1: Yeah, but you see, some listeners are saying, you know, nothing stays the same forever and things move on,
2: yeah.
1: You know, and maybe as we get older, we become the old-fashioned ones. But anyway, listen, Frankie, thank you so much for your time.
2: That's all, Tommy.
1: All right.
2: Much to talk to you.
1: Have a good day. Bye. Regina is also on the line. Good morning, Regina.
4: Good morning, Tommy.
1: Oh, Dustin the turkey. Go on.
4: Oh, Jesus. And now that bit Banagher altogether when Ireland sent Dustin with the turkey in the turkey with the trolley.
1: Yeah. That was the end of it, was it?
4: That was the end of it for me.
1: And you haven't watched it since?
4: Oh, not at all. I'd have a look maybe at one song and I thought, oh, Jesus, this is getting worse every year. And then I just stopped watching it all together. You couldn't watch that.
1: Fairness, you couldn't. By the way, when you were a gossor, no more than myself, did you love the Eurovision?
4: Absolutely loved it. When we didn't have a television, you could go down next door and watch it down there.
1: Yeah. And do you remember when Dana won it?
4: Oh, absolutely, yeah.
1: Yeah. I remember the excitement in our house when Dana... And what we would do is we'd actually have a little pen and a piece of paper and we'd be adding up the votes as they came in. And you were looking forward to it for weeks.
4: Oh, exactly, yeah. And you'd watch the lot and then you'd say, I know Ireland aren't... They're not up, you know, they're not in it at all this year. Like, and you'd be trying to pick whoever actually
1: was going to win. Yeah.
4: Was going to win, yeah.
1: Yeah.
4: But no, I mean, one is more ridiculous than the next one.
1: It is just awful, to be honest. Tom says, with regard to the Eurovision, I watched the Father Ted episode, A Song for Europe, on Saturday night on RTE1 when the Eurovision was on. And this is where Father Ted and Dougal battle it out with Father Dick Burke and co, or Dick Byrne and co, with the song My Lovely Horse. And the presenter, Frank Kelly, was hilarious. Needless to say, Father Ted's entry, My Lovely Horse, won the competition. That was my Eurovision this year. And I think probably a lot of other people's Eurovision this year.
4: All you needed then was Maggie with the teapot.
1: Yeah, exactly. Anyway, so no pois for Eurovision for you.
4: No pois.
1: Very good. Listen, thanks, Regina.
4: Okay, no problem, Tommy. Right, bye-bye.
1: Have a good day. That's Regina's take there. Loads of other people are having their say on Eurovision. And to be quite honest with you, it does appear to be fairly dead in the water. This texter says, Ireland out of the Eurovision, let them stay out of it. It's a total load of rubbish. Think of all the money the taxpayers saved by not having to go to Eurovision this year. Years back, it was about a song. Now it's all about rubbish. Ban it, once and for all. Kay, she says, the worst Eurovision ever. It's not a song contest anymore. Theatrical stuff, and the wilder and louder the act, the better. I watched it all my life, but this was the worst ever. Loads of other texts as well coming in relation to that, and we'll get to those. Regarding Eurovision, this texter says, sadly, it's turned into a freak show, nothing to do with music or songs. I certainly didn't watch it, as I believe that Israel should not have been allowed to enter and should have been banned. Gone are the days when a decent song would win on its musical merits. And that's from Ger, the guitar man in Clare Galway. Ger, thank you. Michael Aniski said, some songwriters may wish to enter the Eurovision Song Contest and are being denied the opportunity by RTE and the Irish government. So based on this, Michael says, this premise, Ireland will not enter the competition again as peace is unlikely in the Middle East anytime soon. Thank you very much for all your comments on Eurovision 2026. It's 9:20.
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1: Want to say hello to a few people. Edel Fleming is a teacher, and she's a very talented teacher, and she's also in charge of a talented musical group who today are going to the National Concert Hall in Dublin, and they're partaking in the Walton's School Music Competition this afternoon. So I don't know what school Edel Fleming works with, so maybe that listener might just give us a little bit more information and we'll pass that on. Speaking of music, Anne-Marie Gibbons got in touch with me last night, and boy was she excited, because the Castlebar Musical and Dramatic Society have 8 Ames nominations. Now, Ames is the creme de la creme. It's the awards, national awards, for all of the musicals that take place all over the country every single year. And to get nominated is a big thing in one category. But to get nominated in 8 categories is quite phenomenal. The musical was We Will Rock You, which was on in the TF Royal Theatre a couple of months ago. And it was, to be honest, I saw it. It was spectacular. And I'm not at all surprised that they've gotten so many nominations. So fingers crossed. Don't know when the final awards will be announced, but I think it's a real feather in the cap of Castlebar Musical and Dramatic Society. In fact, 8 feathers in the cap to get nominated in 8 categories for the Ames Awards. So congratulations to all there at Castlebar Musical and Dramatic Society. Balivari Blue Bombers, those under 17 girls, are going from strength to strength. They won the Premier Cup final yesterday in Wildbush. So congratulations. What a season it's been for those under 17s. I mentioned here to say, oh yes, I've got more information in now. Edel Fleming is from Turin National School, and they are the crew who are heading to the Walton's music competition in the concert hall today. So congratulations, Edel, and all the crew at Turin National School. And I see Francis and John Murphy have called in just to congratulate all involved there on an absolutely terrific performance. Annie Ruan, good morning, Annie. You're a beautiful goddaughter. Happy birthday today. Enjoy your celebrations. And that's from John, who loves you to the moon and back. If you're travelling between Ballyhaunis and Brickens, just be careful. There is an animal on the road there, or there it was up to a little while ago. So just be careful if you're travelling on the roads today. And if there's anything happening on the roads that you think we should be highlighting, please let us know. Westport Estate, home of the Grace and the home of Westport Adventure Park, our sponsors.
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1: You're welcome back. St. Anthony's Special School in Castlebar are in a bit of a pickle at the minute. They have two buses there that's owned by the school and they bring children in the school to a lot of various community activities. Unfortunately, one of the buses have decided to say, I've had enough and has given up. So they have to fundraise for a brand new bus. And as part of their fundraising effort, they have a very special event taking place in the Lennon Hall Theatre in Sligo. Sorry, the Lennon Hall Theatre in Castlebar, I should say, on Wednesday evening next. It's called Food Fest, and it's going to feature award-winning Sarah Butler, who's going to be cooking up a lovely meal in the Lennon Hall on Wednesday evening. It's a live cookery demonstration. Not alone is there going to be food, there's also going to be music. Gráinne and Con Murphy, a fantastic husband and wife team, are going to be entertaining people there as well. It starts at 7, it runs until 9. It's on Wednesday night in the Lennon Hall in Castlebar. Tickets are €30 and they're available through the lennonhall.com website. That's thelennonhall.com. And really, we're asking listeners to go out, have a night of music and food, and also start the fundraising for this new bus for St. Anthony's Special School in Castlebar. So we're really asking you to make an effort, bring a friend and head along and have a really, really good night. I want to take you back to the 8th of January 2018, when a young man, 31 years of age, was involved in a serious workplace accident. He sustained catastrophic injuries and despite the efforts of medical staff, he passed away 1 week later. That young man was from Eru in Castlebar. And I am joined by the mother of that young man. The young man was Lorcan DC. And Lorcan's mother, Marion, is with us in studio this morning, along with Fiona Kemsky from Electric Skyline, and we'll explain why Fiona is with Marion in just a few minutes' time. But I want to take listeners back to that awful day in Marion's life that you have, I'm sure, never will get over, Marion.
18: That's very true, Tommy, and thank you for having me here this morning, and Fiona.
1: You've been a very open and public about this because, obviously, Lurkin's accident happened in Kilchemaw, and it was a workplace-related accident. And you don't believe that companies or indeed the general public take enough heed of health and safety in the workplace.
18: That's very true. It is improving, Tommy. There's no question about that. And especially when you come across companies like Electric Skyline, other companies that I speak with, and they are taking it more serious. I find really it's the subcontractor, the small guy who maybe has undercut somebody else to get the job. So therefore he's cut back on everything. And the first thing to go will be the health and safety. It'll be the PPE. And that was the case, unfortunately, in Kilchemaw. There was no PPE on site. The platform, not a scaffolding that Lurkin and the electrician were working from, was partly dismantled, mobile. There was no guardrail on it. There was no harness. There would have been no point. There was nothing to attach it to. There wasn't a hard hat. There wasn't a high viz. The attitude was that, sure, it'll be okay. And unfortunately, for Lurkin and for us, it's not okay, and it's never going to be.
1: And would you say, Marion, that Lurkin was the kind of fellow who wouldn't want to create a scene or a stir? And would he have realised on that day that what he was doing was extra dangerous?
18: No, you're correct in what you say. When the culture in a job is that health and safety has no place, it becomes habitual, you know, and you become complacent. And Lurkin was 31, so he was young. And he was invincible in his own head. Most 31-year-olds feel they are. You know, this will never happen to me. And he had no fear. Several times he had mentioned, you know, there was nobody in charge on this job. There was no project manager with any qualification. So it was just bit by bit, you do this, you do this. And Lurkin was willing to do it. He was not going to put his hand up or put his head above the parapet and say, I'm not going up there, which is, in hindsight, and hindsight is great, what he should have done. Because had that been the case, we would not be living with this heartbreak.
1: What was his trade?
18: He was a graphic designer. That was what he had done in college. He had spent 3 years in Letterkenny IT. He was always drawing and sketching and planning and making. Around the house as well, he'd be planning things and, you know, from the strip lighting onto the kitchen units for Mom that she thought would be lovely, and built the garage for us and put an upstairs in it, which he had planned. Because him and Jackie, his girlfriend, were living with us. And he had the drawings done for a bedsit up there that would give them a chance to save for their future. So they were living with us.
1: So was this job that he was on, was this just a part-time job, was he?
18: No, not at all. He was working for this electrician. Right. Now, he wasn't a qualified electrician, but he was excellent at electrics. It just came naturally to him. The job in Kilchemaw was in CMS distribution. They were repurposing an area of the warehouse into a call centre and canteen. Okay. There was a contractor on site and the electrician in Lurkin. And there was no health and safety.
1: Without getting into names and mm-hmm. delving too deep into this, did you ever receive a phone call or a visit from anybody to say how sorry they were what had happened?
18: Initially, you know, in the first couple of days after the accident, and during the week that we were in Beaumont Hospital with Lurkin, I did receive a call from the person who owns CMS Distribution. And this is in the public record. I mean, there was a health and safety authority case, and that went to court and prosecutions were brought. But that doesn't bring Lurkin back. That doesn't bring Lurkin back to us. And that's the case with everything. And the Health and Safety Authority are trying really, really hard. I mean, I honestly believe that they are trying really, really hard to reduce the numbers. But they talk about numbers. But they talk about, you know, 63 people lost their lives in workplace accidents last year. They're not just 63 people. There are 63 families out there. Mothers, fathers, siblings, wives, girlfriends, children, friends, the whole ripple effect of who each of

0: the companies, there is no mention of the families who are living with the heartbreak of that person being dead, unfortunately.
1: It's quite likely too that, you know, other people are feeling guilty and remorseful, and nobody, I assume you'll agree, set out to end Lorcan's life in the awful way that it ended.
0: 100%, Tommy. Nobody, neither in CMS or the contractor or the electrician, set out that Lorcan would lose his life. But by their inaction, by not putting health and safety in place, they certainly did contribute to it. Had everything been done by the book, by the reg, Lorcan would not be dead today. We don't even know. First and foremost, Lorcan was working alone that afternoon, working alone at height. It was a platform. It wasn't a scaffolding. It had no guardrail. There was a ladder that wasn't even attached to this platform. Did he fall from the ladder? Did he fall from the platform? We've no idea. They have no idea, because nobody knows what happened to him. He was working alone at height. They were installing what I understand is hanging cable management systems. So they're working up over their heads. Did he overreach? We don't know. We're never going to know.
1: What were the extent of, was it head injuries?
0: Yes, he fell backwards, whether it was from the platform or the ladder. He fell backwards and his injuries were all to the back of his head. Now, he did have injuries to his back, but neither the paramedics on the day, on site, or in Beaumont Hospital were concentrating at those because his head injuries were so critical.
1: No hard hat?
0: No hard hat. There was nothing. There was nothing. How can you have that attitude? That you, when you employ somebody, whether it's somebody who's coming into your home or coming onto your farm or coming to do a job for you, you have an obligation that things will be safe. When you employ somebody, part of that employment agreement, whether it's casual employment or you have a written contract, is that you put things in place that that person will be safe for the hours that they are employed by you.
1: Where are you, Marion, on your road to recovery, if recovery is the right word to use? Obviously, there was the whole area of grief, presumably anger.
0: No.
1: Acceptance?
0: Yes. And grief never leaves you. Because he's dead every day. That never changes. That is never going to change for us. You know, the family occasions, the birthdays, the weddings, Christmas dinner, everything. He will never be there for any of that again. Our youngest granddaughter made her confirmation last year. Lorcan was her godfather. And she was so upset. Who's going to be my sponsor on the day? Big things, little things. He's never going to be there for that again. He would have been 40 on the 28th of March this year. What would he be like now? Would him and his girlfriend of the time who were living with us, would they be married now? Would we have more grandchildren? What would he be working at? What would he be like? We don't know. We will never have those things. And you miss that in life. The family photograph, there's only five in it anymore. There only ever will be five people in that family photograph going forward. And it's the life that he's never going to live.
1: Live for Lorcan. How did that come about?
0: I think maybe you, I suppose, well, I'll start by, I go to sites and I speak for companies with their workers. It happened by accident through my neighbour who works in a pharmaceutical, and she was having, they were organising their health and safety week where they would do a day of physical health, mental health, working at height. And they were looking for some new ideas because they do the toolbox talk, they roll out the manual, they show the videos. And after a few minutes, guys, and it's mostly guys on sites, you know, they'll tune out, they'll say, oh God, not this again. So she suggested to her health and safety person, how about if we get somebody in to speak who's been affected by

0: And she sent me a text message, would I come and speak about Lorcan's accident? And without thinking about it, I just said yes. And then I thought, what am I going to talk about? But unknown to me, in my head, I had the story. Because I have lived this every day. From 20 past two on the 8th of January 2018 until the 15th of January 2018, I can tell you everything that happened that week. I lived that over and over again. So I had the story in my head. I got five pictures of the boys, Lorcan and Keelan together, Lorcan's youngest brother, and they were inseparable. They weren't just brothers, they were best friends. And it has devastated him more than anybody, probably. I got my pictures, and I have a picture of the site. And off I went. Spoke for 15 minutes.
1: Deadly silence in the room, I imagine.
0: Unbelievable. Came back two evenings later and did the same thing and thought no more of it. And I was so nervous. I thought, oh my God, I've never stood in front of anybody in my life and spoken about anything. 6 months later, one of the guys from that pharmaceutical is doing his EHS exam in IT in Sligo, sitting beside a guy from H&MV Engineering who do a lot of work for the ESB. So they're working with high voltage and working at height and all that. And are you doing anything new? And he said, well, we had this woman in to speak. And he said, she had a huge impact. He said, so much so that two potential hazards were spotted in the warehouse. Who is she? And from there, and by word of mouth, I have been asked to go from site to site to site to site. I'm all over the country, Tommy.
1: Is it a form of rehabilitation for you?
0: 100%. I went to bereavement counselling, and no disrespect to any of the counsellors, it did nothing for me. But when I stand in a room, whether it's a room with 10 people, or as with the Health and Safety Authority conference, where there were 250 delegates in front of me, the story is the same. The story is the same, you know, and the impact it has on people, because it's the human aspect. It's putting a face, it's showing photographs of his brothers, his girlfriend. It's talking about the lived experience. And I do understand that most people are not able to do that. So I was doing one of those talks in Limerick for Sean Corcoran from Electric Skyline. And when I finished speaking that day, Sean stood up and quite emotionally he said, if every worker could hear Marion's story before they begin work every day, we would never have another workplace accident. And he couldn't let it go. It kept playing on his mind. And from there, the Live for Lorcan initiative was born.
1: And the initiative is kind of two-pronged. It was to raise funds for Beaumont in Dublin. Am I correct in saying that?
0: Not initially.
1: No.
0: It's a visual, and I think Fiona's probably much more qualified to speak on this.
1: Yeah, Fiona, I'm sorry for keeping you there. But I mean, obviously, it's so engrossing to hear your story. And I don't say that in a flippant way, because it's still so from the heart, from a heartbroken mother. And I'm sure there's not a person out there who doesn't, you know, stop in their tracks listening to what you have to say. I'll come back to you in a minute, Marion. You gather yourself there. So, Electric Skyline. You're based, Fiona, I understand, in Claremorris. Am I correct in saying that?
2: That's correct, yes. Our head office is in Claremorris. Yes.
1: How many people do Electric Skyline employ?
2: About 150.
1: Right. And these would be people doing fairly dangerous jobs.
2: High risk, you would say, yes. So working at height, electrical work, live electrical work and so on. Yeah.
1: So health and safety, priority.
2: Absolutely, priority, yeah. Top of the agenda.
1: Yeah. You know, Marion alluded there to the fact... many, many moons ago, in fact, I did one of these Save Pass courses. And then you have to get your ticket renewed, I think, every couple of years if you want to continue to work in workplaces where there are dangers. And to a person in that room, everybody, like you said, you know, here we go again. We have to sit through this. It's a box-ticking exercise. We just have to bear it without understanding the consequences of not listening to what's being said.
2: Correct, yeah.
1: So is that something that you find, that it's hard to engage the worker to really take it seriously?
2: Well, not necessarily. I suppose it depends on how you approach it with the workforce as well. And that's where we brought Marion in, because she brings in the human personal impact of it all. So you can do all the training courses you want, but until you fully understand or appreciate the impact on your family, that's where you can try and get them.
1: And that's where you really do grab their attention when Marion speaks.
2: Correct.
1: In your estimation, because you can only talk obviously as an employee of Electric Skyline, if you weren't very vigilant about the kind of structures and procedures and policies that you put in place, do you believe there could be a fatality if you didn't?
2: Absolutely. Every company should have really strong, robust processes, procedures, etc., because that's how you structure your work and make sure that people are carrying out their work safely. So absolutely, you do need that.
1: So Live for Lorcan, then, you take up the story of how it unfolded.
2: Okay, so I suppose back in June 24, Marion mentioned we had our company day in Limerick, and Marion spoke at that. And again, such an impactful story. So as she mentioned as well, Sean Corcoran planted the seeds that really we needed to take this away and see if we could develop an initiative around it so that Marion's story could be shared across the country. So from June 24 up to November last year, we worked on the initiative and we put a lot of material together, which is all available. If you Google Live for Lorcan, you'll come to the website where the material is available. So we have a presentation based on behavioural-based safety. We developed a logo, so you can see the logo here on my lapel. So that's Marion's writing and Lorcan's writing. So it's really impactful and personal. So we have this logo on all our PPE, all our company stationery, etc. And then we had the launch back in November last year, where we invited members of the CIF, the HSA. We had Alan Dillon there, various contractors across the country, and we launched the initiative. And I suppose we wanted to share the material for other companies to have the Live for Lorcan in their own company. And I suppose do justice to Marion's story, because it is so impactful. So that's, I suppose, how it all came about.
1: And money was raised, was it not, for Beaumont?
2: Correct, yes. So I suppose I forgot to mention that we appointed Marion as our safety ambassador back in November as well. And from speaking to Marion, we wanted to do a team challenge and a charity event. And we engaged Marion to see who she would want to be involved in that. And she brought us to the Beaumont fundraiser. So, yes, we had a Crowpatrick challenge where we had a challenge where our employees climbed Crowpatrick for over 5 hours. Some climbed it once, some climbed it twice, and we rose €30,000. And we're so grateful to our suppliers and our contractors and fellow business companies across the country that donated to that for such a huge funding.
1: Yeah, and obviously the Beaumont did all they could, Marion. There was no more they could do.
0: Absolutely nothing. David O'Brien was the neurologist in charge, and I remember asking him in the days that followed, you know, when he would talk about Lorcan's chances, you know, and asking him, with having so little chance of survival, and he was very honest with us from day one. When Michael and I and the boys met with him on the first afternoon, on the Tuesday, the 9th, he was very honest with us, and he said Lorcan was critically ill. There was very little chance of his survival. But also, they give you hope, because that's why they do what they do, you know, to give the person the best possible chance. Lorcan had surgery on the Monday night. The team was waiting for him when that ambulance got to Beaumont. They were in surgery until almost 1:30 that morning. And when we met him the following day and I asked him, you know, what do you think are Lorcan's chances? And he said, I will be honest with you, they're low. But where there's life, we will always have hope and we will see what happens. And I asked him, like, with so little chance, why did you decide to take him and why did you decide to operate? Well, he said he's young. He's strong and he's healthy. And I felt he deserved a chance. And a chance is what they gave him. But not alone that, Tommy. They gave us a chance. they gave us 7 days to be with him as much as possible in that ICU unit. The love and the care that they showed, not just towards him, but towards us, we can never repay. They did everything in their power to save Lorcan's life, but they also put their arms around us and took care of us for that week to give us as much comfort as we could and give us time to be with Lorcan.
1: So many people are calling in saying how brave and inspiring you are. You don't care about that. That's not why you're here. You just want change. We mentioned the launch and there was a minister there, Alan Dillon. Does legislation need to change? What would you like to see happen that would make the ultimate difference?
0: You see, the legislation is there, Tommy. Even in our constitution, we have corporate manslaughter written into our constitution. It is never enacted. To the best of my knowledge, it is never and never has been enacted. Maybe once, where somebody got a suspended sentence. What needs to happen is that employers need to know that if they do not put everything in place to protect each employee, that there is the possibility that they will do jail time. Now, that's not that I want any person. I did not want the electrician that Lorcan worked for, the contractor, the director of CMS distribution. I did not want them to do jail time. But what I do want is that corporate manslaughter is enforced. The unfortunate thing is, and this is in the public records, in the Health and Safety Authority case, because the charge was so low, all that CMS distribution, and I'm not saying anything of accusation, it's written there in the court records, CMS distribution were fined €2,000. That was the value of Lorcan Deasy's life. The fines need to be larger. That money goes back into the Health and Safety Authority to help fund them because they're only partly funded by the government. The rest comes from the fine. But corporate manslaughter needs to be enforced, but attitudes need to change. And thanks to Fiona and Sean and Electric Skyline and to most good companies that I speak for, they want change. They want their employees. They want the lads and the girls on site to change their attitudes. And they are trying really, really hard. But it's the guy who thinks, ah, sure, it'll be grand. Sure, I always did it this way. And it's not easy on employers either, and on the health and safety people. You know, they may have somebody who's been doing something his own way for the past 10, 20, 30 years, and he'll think, well, who's this young one coming in here with her degree and her bit of paper telling me how to do my job that I've done this way for X amount of years? And sure, it's always been okay. But it only takes once. And plus, younger guys, you know, the likes of Lorcan, who feel they're invincible, that it'll never happen to them. They need to realise, and it isn't an easy job, but attitudes need to change. And unfortunately, farming and farm accidents have the highest incidence of workplace accidents, so they do. And it's complacency. You're doing a thing the same way every day. So that's how I've always done it. Don't turn off the tractor before you go and check something on it. Don't put a proper gate up. Don't have the proper safety in place when you're moving stock. It's attitudes. Attitudes have got to change. But enforcement of the laws and the regulations that we have there need to be enforced.
1: By the way, did Lorcan have a safe pass?
0: Yes, he did have a safe pass. But his employer had no public liability.
1: Okay.
0: He had no insurance on himself. The attitude, unfortunately, on that job, like many jobs, small jobs, health and safety didn't count.
1: Loads and loads of calls. I won't get to all of them, but I'll just read you a sample of some, if I may. Texter Frank, unfortunately, during Celtic Tiger, hundreds of construction workers lost their lives in site accidents. Hardly a mention of that. Woe to betide if this happened in other sectors of work. Mary says, please congratulate Marion on her wonderful interview this morning, and God grant her good health to continue her awareness of safety with her talks. I hope her heartbroken lived experience will continue to save lives, and condolences to her on the loss of her beautiful son. Other texts, this one says, great to hear Marion on the radio. She is phenomenal. And this is from somebody who's a director of H&MV Engineering in the UK. He said you've just inspired him or her so much. Other texts, lots of workplaces are non-compliant when it comes to health and safety. There is very little or no checks being done. The companies do all the paperwork legally, get all the boxes ticked, but workplace do not implement this. There should be a number of inspections by health and safety authorities each year, unannounced, in every workplace. Just walk onto the workplace and see what's going on. The workplaces have no time to do a clean tidy up like they do when ministers come to health departments in our hospitals. Sarah says, amazing Lady Marion. I wish her well in helping others. And thank you so much for the calls. This texter says, why there was no set security on site baffles me. This texter says, I was a security officer for 5 years. There should always be a security officer there. Loads and loads of other people calling in as well. Thank you so much. If people want to know more about the initiative that Electric Skyline are involved in, Fiona, I mean, I presume there's a website that people can visit.
2: There is a website. So if you search Live for Lorcan, it'll bring you to the website. All the material is available and you can implement it in your own company. The logos, the presentation, slide packs, etc. So it's all available for everybody to use.
1: Thank you so much for that, Fiona. Marion, last word to you. 30 seconds. Sum up your life.
0: I'm so appreciative of you having us here today, and also of the calls coming in. And it's easy for people to say, you know, there needs to be more inspectors, there needs to be more inspections. But unfortunately, there are only so many inspectors employed by the Health and Safety Authority, and they cannot cover everywhere. In fact, in 2018, when Lorcan died, there was 8 inspectors for the whole Western Seaboard, and that included industry, construction, farming, everything. They can't be everywhere. And I'm going to ask a question of people. If you saw something today that didn't look right, would you ring the Health and Safety Authority and would you report it? If you're at work and things aren't right, will you put your hand up and say, I'm not doing that? Will you go to your manager? Because that also needs to happen. People need to speak out. People need not be afraid or seeing themselves as, oh, I wouldn't want to cause trouble. You're not causing trouble. You may be saving your own life, or you may be saving somebody else's life.
1: Thanks for coming in, Marion.
0: You're very welcome, Tommy. Thank you for having us.
1: Not at all. That is Marion Deasy, mother of Lorcan, and Fiona Kemsky from Electric Skyline. Apologies to all in news and a few interviews that we've had to cancel, but I have no apologies really, because this was such an important message to get across this morning. We'll be back with a news update with Scott Stevens after these.
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19: Good morning, I'm Scott Stevens. A Mayo Sinn Féin deputy believes ordinary households cannot continue to carry the burden of what she calls Ireland's energy rip-off. Rose Conway Walsh has pointed out that Ireland's electricity prices are 40% higher than the EU average. She insists that now is the time for action and not to leave the issue until the later stages of the year. Deputy Conway Walsh also highlighted the amount of people in energy arrears.
20: 317,000 people are behind with their electricity bills. Now, many of them are behind, I think it's about 190,000, are behind by 3 months or more. So the pressure of being behind with your bills as well in a household is huge, and it's having an impact on people's mental health and their physical health. And I see it every day of the week with the people that I'm dealing with in my constituency offices.
19: Students from multiple Mayo schools have been presented with a Gael Bradach for recognition of their commitment to the Irish language. Operated by Gail Lynn, Gael Bradach is a national programme designed to encourage students at primary and post-primary level to use Irish beyond the classroom in a natural and enjoyable way. While primary schools are set to be recognised later in the year, 8 Mayo secondary schools have been recognised. They include Rice College Westport, Sancta Maria College Lewisburg, Colosta Cumann Ballina, St Joseph's Foxford, Colosta Pobble Acla, Our Ladies and St Brendan's in Belmullet, and St Joseph's Community College in Charlestown. And still to come, €90,000 in funding announced for path maintenance and management at Crowpatrick.
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19: €90,000 has been announced in funding for path maintenance and management at Crowpatrick in 2026. The announcement was made today by Minister for Rural and Community Development and the Gaeltacht and Fianna Fáil TD for Mayo, Dara Cleary. Today's announcement follows on from previous repair works, which were completed in April 2024, to combat significant damage to the path caused by the more than 50,000 visitors every year. €42,000 of funding for path maintenance and management at Crowpatrick is set to come directly from Minister Cleary's department to maintain and manage the restored path. The rest of the funding will be drawn from Crowpatrick Stakeholder Forum, which is contributing €35,000 and €13,000 from Mayo County Council.
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19: Dry to begin today, with any isolated mist or fog patches clearing during the morning and with some bright or sunny spells for a time. However, it'll become increasingly cloudy with rain spreading northeastwards through the afternoon. Highest temperatures of 11 to 14 degrees in mainly light southerly winds, backing southeasterly and increasing mostly moderate to fresh, stronger in western coastal parts later.
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19: And it's time now for this morning's death and funeral notices. The death has occurred of Martina Gray, better known as Tina, 24 on Shruhan, Turla Road, Castlebar, and formerly of Father Meehan Place and Monine Cottages. The funeral will arrive at the Church of the Holy Rosary, Castlebar, this morning at 22:11 for funeral mass at 11 o'clock. Removal afterwards to Shannon Crematorium for service at 3. House strictly private. Francis Hopkins, ní Flannery, number 8, Liam Mellows Terrace, Bohermore, County Galway, and formerly of Largan Boy, Ballyhaunis, and Ballon, Loughrea, County Galway. Funeral mass today at 12 noon in Margaret Mary's Church, Bacon, with the funeral proceeding to Lakelands Crematorium, Cavan, for cremation service at 4. Bernie Kilboyle, ní Heenahan, Newtown, Clogher, Claremorris. Requiem Mass in Ballintubber Abbey this morning at 11 o'clock, with the funeral proceeding to Shannon Crematorium for committal service at 4. Terry McCluskey, Old Head, Lewisburg, and formerly of Hatmore Park, Derry. Funeral arriving to St. Patrick's Church, Lewisburg, this morning at 11:30 for Mass of the Resurrection at 12 noon, followed by burial in Kilgeaver Cemetery. Patrick Joseph Caffrey, better known as PJ, Coonavon, Keel, Ackle, and late of Pulla, peacefully, at St. Brendan's Nursing Home, Mulrani. Reposing at Sweeney's Funeral Home, Ackle Sound, tomorrow evening from 5 o'clock, with removal at 6:30 to St. Patrick's Church, Pulla, arriving at 7 o'clock. Funeral Mass on Wednesday morning at 11 o'clock, followed by burial in Schlievemore Cemetery. House strictly private. Mona Curry, Convent Hill, Ballina, peacefully at home in her 103rd year. Reposing at McGowan's funeral home, Ballina, this evening from 8:15 with removal at 9:15 to St. Muiredach's Cathedral, Ballina. Requiem Mass tomorrow at 1:30, followed by burial in League Cemetery, Ballina. House private, please. Breage Henry, ní Trinor. Ahadrina, Ballinrobe Road, Castlebar, and formerly of Fintona, County Tyrone. Reposing at Kilcoyne's funeral home, Thomas Street, Castlebar, this evening from 5:00 with the removal at 7:30 to the Church of the Holy Rosary, Castlebar, arriving at 8:00. Requiem Mass tomorrow morning at 11:00 with burial afterwards in Castlebar New Cemetery. House strictly private, please. Martin Kane, Glanagimla, Leenane, County Galway, peacefully at the Mayo Hospice, Castlebar. Reposing at Leenane Community Centre tomorrow evening from 5:30 with removal at 7:30 to St. Michael's Church, Leenane. Mass of the Resurrection on Wednesday at 11:00, followed by interment in the adjoining cemetery. Rose Kirby, ní Crowley, Ballynew House, Castlebar, and late of Carey's Cross, Bandon, County Cork, unexpectedly at the Galway Clinic. Reposing at Cody's funeral home, Castlebar, this evening from 5:00 with removal at 7:00 to her residence. Removal from her residence tomorrow morning at 10:45 for Requiem Mass at 12:00 in Ballintubber Abbey. Burial afterwards in Castlebar New Cemetery. Nancy McCormack, Rockview House, Convent Road, Claremorris, and formerly of Ardrah, Charlestown, suddenly at her residence. Reposing at Gilligan's Funeral Home, Claremorris, this evening from 6:00 with removal at 8:00 to St. Coleman's Church, Claremorris. Funeral Mass tomorrow at 2:00 with burial afterwards in Bushfield Cemetery, Charlestown. House private. Anthony Tony McGinty, Cottenham, Cambridge, England, and formerly of Ballygarvan, Ballycroy, peacefully at home. Funeral will arrive at All Saints Church, Cottenham, Cambridge, on Thursday morning, the 21st of May at 11:00, followed by burial in the church graveyard. Bridie McDonnell, Mill Park, Foxford, and late of Bellas, Foxford, unexpectedly at Mayo University Hospital. Reposing at Clark's Funeral Home, Foxford, this evening from 6:30 with removal at 8:00 to St. Michael's Church, Foxford. Funeral Mass tomorrow morning at 11:00 with the funeral proceeding to Cragas Cemetery. House private. Emmett McKenna, Clun Quay, Ardagh, Crossmolina. Remains reposing at Heine's Funeral Home, Crossmolina, tomorrow evening from 5:00 with removal at 6:30 to the Church of the Assumption, Ardagh. Requiem Mass on Wednesday at 12:00. Burial afterwards in League Cemetery. House strictly private. Patricia McMahon, ní Boyle, 20, The Moorings, Ballina, and formerly of Pierce Street, Ballina, peacefully at home in her 95th year. Reposing at McGowan's Funeral Home, Ballina, this evening from 5:30 until 7:30. Funeral will arrive to St. Muiredach's Cathedral, Ballina, tomorrow morning for Requiem Mass at 11:30, followed by burial in League Cemetery. House strictly private. Patricia Patty Moss, ní Marks, Furness, Newport, and formerly of Philadelphia, USA, and Switzerland, peacefully at her residence. A private cremation will take place in Shannon Crematorium at a later date. Margaret Mulcrone, ní Moran, Lakeview, Knockglass, Newport, and formerly of Knockaraha, Ballintubber, peacefully at Mayo Hospice. Remains reposing at Ballintubber Resource Centre tomorrow evening from 5:00 with removal at 7:30 to Ballintubber Abbey. Funeral Mass on Wednesday at 12:00, followed by burial in the adjoining cemetery. Pauline O'Grady, ní O'Malley, Altor, Lewsburg. Reposing at Sweeney's Funeral Home, Lewsburg, tomorrow evening from 4:00 until 7:00. Funeral arriving to the Church of the Holy Family, Killeen, on Wednesday morning at 11:30 for Mass of Christian burial at 12:00, followed by burial in the adjoining cemetery. House strictly private. Luke O'Malley, Church Lane, Ballinrobe, peacefully at Hollymount Nursing Home, reposing at St. Joseph's Funeral Home, Ballinrobe, this evening from 6 o'clock with removal at 7:30 to St. Mary's Church, Ballinrobe. Requiem Mass tomorrow morning at 11 o'clock with the funeral proceeding to Ballinrobe New Cemetery. Margaret Maggie Ryan, née Lynch, Aha Ward, Foxford, and formerly of Gorton Adreha, Knockmore, at the Mayo Hospice. Reposing at Clark's Funeral Home, Foxford, this evening from 4 o'clock with removal at 5:45 to St. Michael's Church, Foxford. Funeral Mass tomorrow at 1 o'clock with the funeral proceeding to Tumore Cemetery, House Private. And that concludes this morning's funeral notices. Midwest Radio extends sympathy to the family and friends of the deceased. May the souls of the departed rest in peace. All funeral arrangements are available to view on midwestradio.ie, where you can also leave a message of condolence.
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23: Thank you, Scott. An awareness drive to increase understanding of financial abuse has been launched by Safeguarding Ireland. The initiative aims to highlight what people can do to stay in control, even if they've reduced capacity to manage their own monies. And new University of Galway research on the Irish hospitality sector has found that breaches of employment rights and high levels of stress, burnout and poor workplace conditions are happening across the country. The findings are based on over 700 responses collected from hospitality workers in Ireland last year, part of a wider global project. And on the currency markets, the euro trading at $1.16 and 87.1 pence sterling. You're up to date on Midwest. Good morning and you're welcome back. Monday morning, the 18th of May, Tommy Maron here until 11. Hope you're well today. Huge response to our interview with Marion and Fiona just before 10. I'll get to some of those comments in due course. But I think if any of us were thought that we couldn't be stopped in our tracks this morning by a debate on radio, I think Marion particularly blew it away, and so impactful and so committed and focused on just asking people who employ people, or if you're a subcontractor working on a building site, to make sure that your health and safety procedures are completely and utterly up to date. Here's Teresa with this morning's positive message.
24: In Ireland, sunny days can feel like gold dust, brief and brilliant, but the benefits of sunlight are more than poetic. They're physiological. Sunlight triggers the body's production of vitamin D, which is essential not just for bone health, but for our mood and immune system too. Studies have shown that low levels of vitamin D are linked with a higher risk of depression, especially in northern climates with limited sunlight. When we step into the light, our brains respond. Serotonin increases, which can help regulate mood, reduce anxiety, and lift our overall sense of well-being. In a country where cloud cover is common and rain frequent, it's important to make the most of those bright windows. Even 15 to 30 minutes of exposure to natural light, especially in the morning, can have a measurable impact. Not through a window, but outside, where the light reaches the skin and the eyes. So when the sun appears, step into it, gently, safely, and regularly. It's not just about catching a bit of warmth. It's about tuning into what your body has quietly been asking for. Light, energy, and a chance to feel good. This is Teresa from Mental Health Ireland, reminding you that your mental health is just as important as your physical health.
23: As always, our thanks to Teresa. That will be podcasted later in the programme. Before I go any further, just some of your comments from last week. We were talking about various things, including how long have you or a member of your family been on waiting lists? And we had huge responses to this. This is waiting lists in the health service. Just quickly, a few of them. This one says, my son has been waiting almost 3 years for an appointment to have a lump checked out. We've had 5+ letters asking, do we still want to be on the waiting list? To which we obviously say we do. A lot of people are making that point that the HSE write out when somebody's on a waiting list for a period of time, wondering do they want their name to be continue to be on the list or do they want to be removed from the list, which is quite strange. Other ones, this texter says, I was at a hospital check recently, took 3 different areas to take my name, age, etc. Then a 2-hour wait for a 5-minute chat. Lots complaining about this. Also waiting 1.5 years for a sleep apnea checkup, which is highly ridiculous, this texter says. Then on the subject of being caught or scammed and making sure that you deal with reputable companies, Oliver says, I got caught twice when I purchased a shoe cabinet from a company. It cost €75 last year and never got it. Bought a ride-on scooter and never got that either. Can't remember the name of the company. Well, Oliver, all I can say is you must have more money than sense, that if you're spending that kind of money, I don't think a scooter would be too inexpensive. And of course, €75 of your hard-earned money going to a company that never delivered the product. So I don't know what you've done to try and retrieve your money or get your goods, but he says in both cases, he's kind of just written it all off. Josephine was on Friday. She says, I was listening to your show and long-awaited times for procedures. I was told at my local hospital I'd have to wait 4 years for an MRI scan on my spine, which I believe is totally unacceptable. I have huge amounts of pain and yet I have no idea when I'm going to be called. It could be years and years and years. On the subject of cancer, again, we spoke about cancer last week for a number of reasons, but we had a call from a listener who had a brother who passed recently as a result of a cancer diagnosis. He received great care from doctors and nurses. But when it came to feeding patients in the hospital, this listener feels that the setup was just unacceptable. His brother was barely conscious. Food was left in front of him. And unless there was a family member, friend or neighbour there, the food was left there as he was unable to feed himself. And I think, this texter says, that there should be policies in our hospitals where when there's nobody on site to help feed a patient who cannot feed themselves, that surely a member of the staff should do so. That's an old chestnut on this programme over many years. The food left, I mean, I guess the caterer's job is to bring the food to the bed. But whose job is it to feed the patient if the patient can't feed themselves? So any comments on that would be more than appreciated to the programme today. Other texters ask questions and give comments. This one says, how are you on this wet? Well, it's not too wet a morning, is it? No, it's not too bad. Anyway, just wondering, on the budget last year, they said that we got a top up in our child benefit. This texter says, I've got 4 children. It's not easy, as you can appreciate, but I did not receive any top-ups. And I'm wondering, are other listeners in the same place in the context of child benefit? So did you get a top-up in your child benefit as a result of budget 25 or 26? Let us know. And another texter, this is from Joe, says, good morning, Tommy. Wanting to know, when will direction arrows be put in place on the new roundabouts in Westport? 80% of drivers are still using the left lane only if turning left or going straight. It's very dangerous when drivers in the right lane are going straight on and the driver in the left lane goes straight on too. Why spend all this money on roads for most people to still only use one lane at the roundabouts? So a call out to all of our Westport local councillors. Can you make inquiries about road markings and arrows at the new roundabouts in Westport? Other texts. This is from a listener in Ballinrobe. Going back to cycling. In short, this texter says, female cycling. There were 2 females cycling down our road, 2 cars behind them going slow. The first car went around the second car, indicating to go around her. She didn't indicate or even look or turn left across in front of the road. Did not even look or even put a hand out. Only looked when I blew the horn. She was so clothed up that you couldn't see her eyes. She was oblivious to others on the road. This relates to that new survey that was published last week about female cyclists. So that's one a reality that maybe some people are so clothed up, as that listener says, they cannot see what's going on around them. Kathleen says, we're paying a lot of money for private health insurance in this country. And so am I, she says. And we're always having to pay a fee for each procedure. It's not well-off people who have private insurance. You do without something else in order to pay to have private insurance in this company, says Kathleen. And here's one from Mary, says, I agree 100% with the person who said last week about the two-tier system in place in our healthcare. I see it all the time, says Mary. Whilst I appreciate people pay dearly for private health cover, but not everybody can afford it. What I find objectionable is where the consultant who gets paid exorbitant fees for a private consultation then have the use of public hospitals for their private patients, thereby blocking up the hospital beds for the public patients. Again, another old chestnut on this programme over many years. Right, next on the programme, I want to talk about the beautiful animal that is a greyhound. To me, one of the most docile, lovable dog breeds of all. And last week, there were shocking new figures obtained by greyhound advocacy group Greyhound Action Ireland via parliamentary questions that shows that about nearly 6,000 of the racing greyhounds born in the years 2021 and 2022 who have been retired from the track are already dead. And the oldest of these dogs would not yet be 5.5. The youngest would be about 3.5. And greyhounds can live to be about 14 years of age. These are really horrific statistics. I'm joined by Nuala Donlan. She's a spokesperson for Greyhound Action Ireland. Good morning and thank you very much for joining us on the programme, Nuala.
3: Good morning. Thanks for having me on.
23: Are you as surprised about these figures as I am?
3: I'm not really, because we have been tracking what's going on in the greyhound industry for the last number of years. We also would have people in the greyhound industry who would contact us and you know, be expressing serious concerns about what's happening in the greyhound racing industry. So we're not, but I mean, the figures are taken from their traceability system. Their traceability system is hugely flawed and it is constantly underreported, because reporting to the traceability system is totally voluntary on the part of greyhound owners. So these are the figures that are actually reported to the traceability system. And as you say, they're horrifying. I mean, it's exactly the same rate of killing young dogs is going on as was taking place when in 2019, the RTE documentary Running for Their Lives, I'm sure you remember that program, was broadcast and the entire country was sickened by what they saw. And in the meantime, the 20 million euro has been handed over every single year since then, and we are still having thousands of young dogs killed. So, I'm not surprised. Okay. I mean, it's horrifying, but it's not surprising.
23: Of these 5,960 dogs that were retired from greyhound racing in 21 and 22 that are now dead, how do they kill them?
3: Well, we have put in parliamentary questions in the past asking, you know, why were these dogs killed? What was the cause of death? And what was the manner of their death? The Greyhound Board have given us the manner of death as euthanized for a tiny percentage of these dogs. And then they would have, you know, incurable disease for a tiny percent. And then the great majority of the cohort of dogs that we queried them on, they said they couldn't tell us how the dogs were killed because that was recorded by the Irish Coursing Club. You see, the Irish Coursing Club in this country, which oversees the even more horrendous activity of live hair coursing, is the body which is responsible for registering an awful lot of information about racing greyhounds as well. And it's a source of a large amount of funding every year goes from greyhound racing into hair coursing. And that's a private body. And very often the Greyhound Board, when they're asked questions through the Minister for Agriculture, will say that that information is unavailable because it's held by the Irish Coursing Club. Now, we have people within the industry, though, who have told us that there are known instances around this country and there are known veterinary practices where greyhounds are just put down, and they'd be the lucky ones that would be taken to a vet to be euthanized. They're just put down for no reason other than they're not wanted and they simply can't afford to look after them anymore. They would be the lucky ones, as I say. The unlucky ones would be, you know, found in bogs and years from now, you know, hit over the head with a shovel or whatever, however they're killed.
23: More recent stats, Nuala, 24, 25, 400 dogs died on the track, 17 more were killed whilst In training, or is that training?
3: In trials.
23: So yeah. These would be put down because of injury.
3: That's correct. Yeah, most of them would be put down on the spot. Every greyhound track in the country has a freezer where they put the dead dogs that are killed on the track because of injuries. There would be hundreds more injured. Now, as you can imagine, if a dog is injured and there are some terrible injuries suffered as well, not immediately life-threatening, but if you're involved in greyhound racing as a commercial activity, you're not going to be nursing injured greyhounds back to health, are you? It's not like these are beloved animals that, you know, people would, you know, spend every cent they have on looking after and minding and nursing them back so that they would regain their mobility again. As you can imagine, a lot of these dogs who are injured will not make it either. They will subsequently be put down. It's a business. And in a business, there's very little room for sentimentality. And as you said in the introduction, greyhounds are just beautiful animals. Yeah. They're like every other dog. They're gentle, they're kind, they're loving, they're loyal. And this would not be tolerated. If this was happening to Labradors or Poodles or any other breed of dog, it wouldn't be tolerated. But we have, you know, in official Ireland, greyhounds are referred to as agricultural animals, and therefore it seemingly they can be, you know, treated however people want to.
23: Yeah, as you mentioned, that RT documentary, Running for Their Lives, there was massive uproar about it there back in 2019. But unfortunately, nothing has changed. The industry has received, is it 130 million from taxpayers' money for the Irish greyhound industry?
3: Since 387 million since the law was put in place in 2001. And there are only two activities in this country guaranteed public funding under law, and that's greyhound racing and horse racing. They don't have to go cap in hand to the Minister for Finance every year and justify their funding. They are guaranteed the entire intake, or the equivalent of the entire intake on betting levy in this country every year, is guaranteed to those two activities. And it's divided 80-20, horse racing, greyhound racing. And so 20 million euro is handed over every year to greyhound racing. And they have to do nothing to justify that. You know,
23: it's horrific.
3: There's lots of people in this country. You were talking about it there just before this item. So many public services in this country are so underfunded. So many voluntary groups in this country struggling. And yet this dog killing activity, I mean, that's all it can be described as, is handed 20 million euro every year. No questions asked.
23: Horrific. There's no doubt about it. Look, thanks for the update, Nuala. Appreciate your time.
3: Thank you so much.
23: All right.
3: Have
23: a good day. Bye-bye. That's Nuala Donlan, a spokesperson for Greyhound Action Ireland. And if you want to have your scenario on that highlighted on the radio programme, please do give us a call. Loads and loads of texts. Texter says, excuse me, thank you for bringing attention to these issues with our healthcare system. This should be a constant topic on RTE, but it seems that it's a conflict of interest topic since they are the Department of Government funded. They are very wary of criticising this government. Other texts, this one says, how's things, Tommy? Not too bad. I was waiting 5 to 6 years for a lung function test, and when I finally got called, the damage done to my lungs was bad. My lung function was 30%. If I had known 6 years ago, I could have acted to save my health a lot sooner. Also, I was getting that silly letter asking if I wished to cancel being on the waiting list or did I want to go ahead. Other texts, this one says, I was waiting 7 years for an appointment, got 3 letters asking if I still wanted to be on the waiting list. I said yes each time, but it still took that long to get an appointment and I still haven't got one. Have a lovely day, but what a frustrating time it is. Other ones, this texter says, my nephew with additional needs is on a waiting list for over a year and a half for grommets to help him hear better. To date, his speech is very muffled and it's impossible to decipher what he's trying to say. Needless to say, his schoolwork is also behind as a result. So many examples there of our health system creaking at the seams. And just before the break, texter says, I wonder if anybody else has experienced anything similar to what I experienced recently. The texter says, I went to move traffic cones on a street in a local town. I was met with extreme hostility from a local who claims that they were keeping those cones there as they were blue badge holders. And the texter says, as a tourist, and I visit regularly, I was very taken aback by the behaviour of the local. So do you have in this country a law which allows you to purchase a parking cone and put it somewhere? I don't know, but I know you can buy parking cones. So what do you do with them? And what's legal and what isn't? Please let us know. Time check on Midwest, it's 28 minutes to 11.
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23: We head to Bangor, Erris, to say good morning to a wonderful dad, John Paul Cafferkey. Good morning, John Paul. Have a good day. Your daughter, Nicole, in Melbourne, Australia, wants me to wish you the happiest of birthdays today. So all the way from Bangor, Erris to Australia, John Paul Cafferkey. And thank you, Nicole, for getting in touch. I hope things are going well for you over there. Congratulations to Castlebar and Claire Morris Musical Societies on their amazing amount of nominees for the Ames. Yeah, Ballinrobe, but we mentioned Castlebar earlier. They've got 8 nominations. But Ballinrobe Musical Society are congratulating Rhea Mae Murphy from the Neil. She was, or has been nominated for Outstanding Youth Performance at the annual Ames Awards. Rhea Mae played the part of young Anna in the society's production of Frozen, the musical, which was an absolute amazing success.
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0: Yeah, I mentioned Ballinrobe and Castlebar Musical Societies. They've got loads of nominees for the Ames Awards that were announced over the weekend. And I mentioned Rhea May Murphy there from Ballinrobe. And also, I should have mentioned Ethan McNee from Ackle, who was nominated for Best Comedian for his portrayal of Olaf. And to Lorna Dennehy from Ballina, has also been nominated for Best Actress for her portrayal of Anna. And also, as if that's not enough to have Castlebar Bar. And Ballinrobe with Claire Morris Musical Society have also secured several Ames nominations as well. So that is terrific. Now, if you are a family carer, just prick your ears for a couple of minutes, because caring

0: for somebody in your home that needs to be moved or transferred can be very, very challenging. And this Wednesday morning at Loch Lanna in Castlebar, there is going to be a special event. It's called the Patient Moving and Handling Event, and it's been organised by Family Carers Ireland. And I'm joined by the Mayo Support Manager for Family Carers Ireland, Michelle Moriarty, just quickly to tell me what exactly this is about and who should go along. Thanks for being with us, Michelle. Good morning.
1: Good morning, Tommy, and good morning to your listeners.
0: So this is fairly short and brief, but I mean, there will be people this morning who have to maybe hoist or physically carry somebody from a bed to a toilet to a shower. They're very demanding physical work, and sometimes there's an easier way to do it that they don't know of. Is that really why you're putting on this event on Wednesday morning in Loch Lanna?
1: Absolutely. So the Patient Moving and Handling course, it's actually a certified course. So it's to help people, and it provides that practical skills that really are very essential. So it's, you know, if you're caring for somebody who needs assistance with moving or with transferring, it'll give you those valuable techniques to help protect yourself from injury and now and into the future.
0: Is it open exclusively to people who are on maybe Family Carers Allowance, or is it open to everybody?
1: It's absolutely open to every family carer, and for people who may be in the position where it may be something that they will need further on down the line. But I suppose it's really important to say that you do not need to be receiving a carer payment to access any support from us at all.
0: There's always a right way and a wrong way to do everything, and sometimes when people think they're doing it the right way, it could be really the wrong way.
1: It absolutely could, and we don't receive training very often, so this course is fantastic. It's a real practical way of learning how to move, how to handle, even how to handle somebody if they're having a fall, how to fall with them, you know. So it really does give very, very valuable techniques, and as I say, to protect yourself as well as the person that you're caring for.
0: So it's Wednesday morning, it starts at 10, runs until 3:30. There is lunch included. It's a free event. Do you need people to register, or do they need to just show up?
1: No, we really need people to register. So you can register your place by contacting our local office, which is 094-90-41148. Or you can contact training@familycarers.ie.
0: Okay, I'll give those numbers and email address again. It's 094-90-41148. That's 094-90-41148. Or you can send an email to training@familycarers.ie. 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But I imagine for most people it's probably handier to give a call to 094904148. So it's Wednesday morning, Loch Lanna in Castlebar. For anybody out there, a family carer, if you want to learn more about moving and handling your loved one, it's a free event. 2:50 on Wednesday with lunch included. That number, 094904148. And I'll remind listeners again about that tomorrow morning. Michelle, thank you
1: so much. Could I mention while I have you, Tommy, that we have a coffee morning coming up in Belmullet in the Talbot next Thursday, and then again on Monday the 25th in Ballinrobe. Okay. But all details can be found on our website.
0: Which is familycarers.ie. Very good, Michelle. Thanks so much.
1: Lovely. Thanks a million, Tommy. Have a great day.
0: And you. Thanks, Michelle. That's Michelle Moriarty, Family Carers Ireland Support Manager from Mayo. Really important, that course on Wednesday, Patient Moving and Handling course, 2:50, Loch Lanna in Castlebar. Network Ireland Mayo are gearing up for some really exciting months ahead. If you've been a regular listener to this radio station, you know that Network Ireland is an organisation that promotes female entrepreneurs. And they have some really, really exciting events coming up. And I'm joined, again, it's brief, unfortunately, by Orla Backenberg. And Orla is the current president of the association or the group here in Mayo, Network Ireland Mayo. Thanks for joining us, Orla. Good morning.
2: Good morning to you, Tommy, and thanks for having me on again.
0: No bother. So when are the awards been dished out this year?
2: So in Mayo, well, across the network, all the branches have already started with some of their gala evenings, but our Mayo one, which is our focus, is on the 19th of June, Friday evening at the Iris Coast Hotel in Gisala, where I reside. We have across our various categories, we've sort of filled most of them. We've got 33 applications in for Network Mayo, and that's across 25 finalists. So the competition is strong. The judges have had quite a lot of strong work to do on getting the different categories awarded. We've got the Emerging New Businesswoman, Established Businesswoman, we've got Creative Professionals, Solo Professionals, and Networkers of the Year as well.
0: It never ceases to amaze me, despite all of the talk that, you know, women are just as efficient, if not more, as entrepreneurs or as people in high-profile jobs, the pay scales still don't match that of their male counterparts. I think that is changing slowly, but not quickly enough. Would you agree?
2: Unfortunately, yes, I would agree. We are, you know, through sort of networks like this, Network Ireland, and there are a string of other ones, and support for women in business. I think more of this awareness is being brought to the table. And if we can just show our worth, you know, through awards like this, the memberships, the kind of collaborations that we have with some phenomenal businesses around Ireland and the world, then more emphasis is put onto that, and we can demand more because we can show off our prowess at actually being good at being businesswoman.
0: Yeah. Are you finding 2026, I mean, we're only in not even halfway through, but are you hearing any positives about females starting up their own businesses so far this year in Mayo?
2: Oh, yes, 100%. There's a We Grow program that I'm actually on, and it's one of Network Ireland, and it's an all-Ireland program with Intertrade and Enterprise Ireland. And that has definitely shown in sort of growth in the West as a region. And I'm doing my best to bring out more in Mayo and get our members from Network Mayo on board with programs like that, because Mayo really does have a phenomenal county of industrialists in all forms of businesses.
0: Mm-hmm. How are things going in the Irish Coast?
2: Oh, really good, really good. Lots of happy weddings and communions and confirmations and all that. And we have an amazing evening lined up for the 19th with fantastic food, 5-star. And it's going looking to be a fantastic evening.
0: Good. Well, it's a beautiful place, and you deserve great credit for. And the people of Gisela love it too. I know that for sure. And by the way, if you are an emerging entrepreneur, you're female, and you want to network with other entrepreneurs, do check out Network Ireland's website, and then county by county, you can click there and find details of the contacts at county level. Do you have to hand over your chain of office at the gala night, or how long are you president for? Orla.
2: No, I still have another few months left, thanks, Tommy. it's only till the end of the year, so I think you'll still be hearing from me for a little while. It's going to be held in Erris again. Our current VP is Dee Ruddy, the trainee coach, and she is a Balmullet lady herself, so it's going to stay in Erris for another couple of years.
0: You're sticking together. That's important. Thanks a lot.
2: We are.
0: Orla, lovely to talk
2: Tommy.
0: To you. Thank you.
2: You too.
0: There you are. That's Orla Backenberg. They're the president of Network Ireland Mayo, the organisation that promotes entrepreneurs and promotes women in business. It's a wonderful organisation, and the women definitely know how to do it, that's for sure. Time check now on Midwest. It's coming up to 13 minutes to 11.
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0: We've got a farmer looking for a foster calf in the Mayo Sligo area. If you can help us, we'd appreciate that very much. Don't forget, three Hail Marys. We're on the home stretch after two great years touring with the play. It's finishing in Westport Town Hall Theatre. Our last two shows in Mayo. In fact, we only have another weekend after that in Ballymote in Sligo. But for listeners this morning, Westport Town Hall Theatre, Rosaline tells me Friday night is almost sold out. 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So if you want to come and see Three Hail Marys, because unfortunately it will be put on the shelf after this weekend, that the weekend in Westport and Ballymote, until probably 5 or 10 years, and if we're still around, God only knows. But if you want to come and see it one last time or see it for the first time, check out Westport Town Hall Theatre's website or give them a call. But tickets are selling fast.
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0: Finally on the programme today, you know, one of the best tourist gems in the west of Ireland is Loch Key Forest Park in Boyle. And when we were in school, we used to be brought to Loch Key Forest Park for our school tours. But then I guess we didn't appreciate the natural and historical features from this beautiful 19th century parkland. Majestic trees, you have bridges, canals, numerous walks and trails through a native woodland. There's bog garden, there's forests. It's just a beautiful place. But when you decide then to put in place a 3-day music festival in Loch Key Forest Park, it's magic and music coming together. The Saw Doctors. Well, first of all, let me tell you when it is so that you can put it in your diary. It's on, well, I think they are officially calling it the June Bank Holiday Weekend, which is Friday week, Friday the 29th, Saturday the 30th and Sunday the 31st. It's a 3-day music festival in Loch Key Forest Park and it's called Night and Day. That's the name of the festival. And the reason it's called Night and Day is, work it out, music by day and music by night. And I'm joined on the programme this morning by our good friend, Craig Hughes, co-founder and head of communications, because this is a family-run festival. First of all, Craig, good morning and good to talk to you again. How are you?
12: I'm great. Thanks for having me on.
0: No bother. How is ticket sales going?
12: Tickets are going great. We're expecting a sellout crowd this year. We've already sold out of kids' tickets for the Saturday, but they're still available for the entire weekend or for Friday or Sunday. So this is going to be by far our biggest night and day yet. We're expecting to have more than 10,000 people coming to Loch Key Forest Park over the 3 days. So really excited about it and can't wait to have some of those great acts taken to the night and day stages.
0: And when you say great acts, now in fairness, these are great acts. You have the Saw Doctors, Amel de May, the Boomtown Rats, the Hot Out Flowers, Keela, Soda Blonde, you've got Richard Thompson, Paddy Casey, Big Country, Jenny Green, Bog Bodies, the Cardinals, Sarah Miller, Amy Carty and more. Now that takes some putting together, Greg. So when do you sleep?
12: Yeah, it's difficult between balancing this and my day job as political editor of the Daily Mail. But I'll have a good sleep the week after the festival now when it's all said and done. But getting the Saw Doctors is really amazing for us. And I mean, it was about 20 years ago when I was in school in Ballyhaunas Community School. My friend Paul Higgins was in a band and they actually won a song contest on Midwest Radio to cover a Saw Doctors song, and the Saw Doctors came and played in the gymnasium in the school. So that was one of my first ever gigs, and now fast forward 20 years, they're playing at my festival, and my friend Paul's band, Bannard Mayer, are also on the lineup as well. So it's a real full circle moment. And I mean, growing up in the west of Ireland, listening to the Saw Doctors, I mean, there's nothing like it.
0: Yeah.
12: And the thoughts of them now taking to our Queen Maeve stage on a Saturday night, it's just going to be absolutely amazing.
0: Yeah, because you see, normally with festivals like this, I mean, you get one or two real good headline acts, like, say, the Saw Doctors or Boomtown Rats. But I mean, there's so many headline acts. Imelda May, the Hot Out Flowers, Keela, like, you know, this is just so, so impressive. You know, it takes a West of Ireland man to put this together. I know. By the way, nightandday.ie is the website, and that gives you details of when the various acts are on stage. Have you got more than one stage, Craig?
12: Yes, so we've got four musical stages this year. We've got our Queen Maeve stage, which is our kind of our main stage. The Luna stage, which is kind of for more kind of up-and-coming acts, but some really hidden gems in there. Our Una Bawn stage, which is located on the water, that features kind of local acts from across the region. And then we've got our real hidden gem, our Sol stage. That's in the 150-foot high Moylurg Tower, which is where our electronic acts and DJs play. And your listeners might have seen videos of that, because we have some amazing visuals displays projected on that throughout the weekend. And it's really become a real icon for the festival. Having that iconic tower lit up, it really is spectacular.
0: So whilst the night gigs will be, as you say, quite spectacular, but you've got so many daytime music gigs as well. So once you get through the gates, you can stay there for day and night gigs.
12: Exactly. Yeah, and so on Friday, the first act is on at 3 p.m. And then the late night goes on until about 3 in the morning. And then on Saturday and Sunday, the first acts are on from about midday. So there's something for everyone there throughout the entire day. And I should also mention, we have a really special collaboration this year. So the White Hag Brewery in Sligo, they're our exclusive beer provider. We've partnered with them and two Galway venues, the Roisin Dove and the Blue Note, to bring in a new stage called the Sound Bar, which will have DJs from the Roisin Dove and Blue Note playing all weekend, as well as some seating to enjoy your beer. So great. A really exciting addition for us this year.
0: All you need now is the weather.
12: Well, the weather is looking good. The forecast for the next 10 days shows a nice band of high pressure coming in, so we can expect temperatures in the 20 degrees, we're hoping.
0: Good.
12: So. One of the unique things about Lochee, of course, is you can arrive by boat. You can utilize the lake. We've got an outdoor spa on the lake. You can have a hot tub. You can have a cold plunge or a sauna. And myself, I'll be getting a boat from Carrick and Shannon from Emerald Star and sailing down and mooring the boat on Lochee for the weekend. And we have a lot of people doing that this year.
0: So sailing to the festival. Brilliant. Okay.
12: And then the comfort of staying in it at night as well. So you couldn't ask for anything better.
0: Exactly. You could not. But are there camping facilities, somebody's asking, no?
12: Yes, there are, of course. Okay. So you can get a glamping tent if you want, which you pay for if someone to come up and put up your tent, your nice tent for you, or you can stay and bring your own tent and camp there as well. Because one of the amazing things about Lochee is the infrastructure that's there already. Yeah. So whether it's the showers, the indoor toilets, the camper's kitchen, all inside the big massive woodland. So it's the perfect setting to have a festival.
0: It really is. It caters for everybody. So listeners, for every age group, there is something for you at the Night and Day Festival. It's on in Lochee Forest Park in Boyle the weekend after next, Friday the 29th, Saturday the 30th and Sunday the 31st. It's the June Bank Holiday weekend. And if you want more details, nightandday.ie. That's nightandday.ie. And I promise we'll keep plugging this for you, because I know that the huge overheads that are involved in something like this, Craig. So whilst it's great for people to go and have a great time, you have to worry about making sure everything runs to perfection. Thanks for joining us, Craig. And best of luck with the festival. Can we give away a few tickets maybe towards the end of the week?
12: Yeah, we can do a pair of weekend tickets for some of your listeners.
0: All right, we'll do that maybe on Wednesday, Thursday and Friday. We'll give, over the 3 days, a pair of tickets for the festival for the weekend. Listen, thanks a lot for joining us.
12: Thanks so much. Much appreciated.
0: All right, Craig, mind yourself. Take care. That's Craig Hughes joining us there this morning on the programme from the Night and Day Festival. It's going to be fantastic.
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19: Good morning, I'm Scott Stevens. The World Health Organization admits there are significant uncertainties around the true number of people infected with Ebola. An outbreak in the Democratic Republic of Congo has led to at least 80 deaths, with hundreds of suspected cases recorded. The WHO has classified it as a public health emergency of international concern. Professor Sam McConkie from the RCSI says it is worrying, but Ireland is well prepared.
20: for the Sierra Leonean outbreak of 2014, there were cases in USA, Nigeria, Senegal, Spain, Mali and UK from travel. Now, if a case did come here to Ireland, I would be comfortable that we have the PPE, we have the isolation, we have the public health and we have the really high quality intensive care to manage and support that person and look after them in a way that doesn't transmit the virus to others.
19: Britain's Deputy Prime Minister says there's no timetable for his boss to step down following calls for his resignation. David Lammy says the British Labour Party must stop the own goals after former Health Secretary Wes Streeting confirmed he'd run in any leadership race. The Mayor of Manchester, Andy Burnham, is also planning to run in an upcoming by-election in order to pave his way back to Westminster. David Lammy is rowing in behind the Prime Minister.
21: Keir Starmer remains the most resilient person I know in my life. He has a strength of character, a fighting experience. There will be no timetables. What there is getting on with the business of government.
19: And still to come, no date for a state apology for thalidomide survivors.
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19: The Taoiseach says good progress is being made to resolve issues for thalidomide survivors, but there's still no date for a state apology. The drug was given to pregnant women in the 1950s and 60s for morning sickness, but was withdrawn after it was found to cause severe birth defects. The government committed to making the formal apology as soon as possible back in February. Survivor Fionnuala Cassidy from the Irish Thalidomide Association says the Taoiseach and Taoiseach are taking personal responsibility for handling redress for them.
23: The two leaders, both Taoiseach and Taoiseach, we've had various processes over many, many years that have absolutely led to nowhere and to nothing. And I'm in and out of Leinster House almost as regularly as some of the TDs themselves. And we know that we have huge support. Even within the cabinet, I know that we have huge support. You know, I would love to lock everybody into a room, let nobody sit down and stay there for 2 days to finish everything.
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19: Dry to begin today with any isolated mist or fog patches clearing during the morning and with some bright or sunny spells for a time. However, it'll become increasingly cloudy with rain spreading northeastwards through the afternoon. Highest temperatures of 11 to 14 degrees in mainly light southerly winds backing southeasterly and increasing mostly moderate to fresh, stronger in western coastal parts later.
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19: Now, first in soccer, interim Burnley boss Mike Jackson says his side shouldn't be written off ahead of their encounter with Arsenal. The Clarets could hamper the Gunners' title's hopes if they were to get a result this evening. Burnley are already confined to Championship football next season, but second place Manchester City could capitalise if Mikel Arteta's side were to drop points against the Premier League's 19th placed side. Kickoff at the Emirates is at 8 o'clock. In golf, Aaron Rye became the first Englishman to win the PGA Championship in over a century last night. A final round of 65 saw him finish on 9 under par in what was his first major win. Rory McIlroy held a share of 7th place alongside Xander Schauffele and Cameron Smith. In Gaelic games, two minor provincial finals will be decided this evening in Munster. Cork and Kerry renewed their rivalry from 25-8, and just before that, the Leinster hurling final will be decided as Kilkenny take on Galway from 7:30. And there's an 8 race card at Roscommon this evening. The first race goes to post at 10-5.
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7: 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On its own, number 4. 3 and 9, 39. 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And 4 and 2, 42. 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Bernadette purchased a book from Ackle Sound Post Office and wins €300. 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Today's numbers are once again 53, 88, 29, 64, 79, 69, 4, 39, 11, and 42.
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4: Now, up and away we go again with Paul and Jerry. Another week of the Mid-Morning Show. As always, thank you very much to Tommy. Tommy back again tomorrow morning. More the same. Well, Mr. Dennon, how
6: well,
4: are you?
6: Mr. Claffey, very good. And yourself? How was the weekend?
4: Not so bad. Come not in. So bad.
6: Doesn't
4: not so bad.
6: Ready for action.
4: Ready for action. Now, let's get the housekeeping on the way, Jerry. 087-941-41. That's our text and WhatsApp number. Courtesy of everybody's favourite Irish pub in New York City, Connolly's Pub and Restaurant. It's just off Times Square. A delightful place to stop off if you're in the Big Apple. And of course, 0818-3055 is our telephone number. And studio at midwestradio.ie is our email address, Jerry.
6: You've said it all in one.
4: Now, let's start with something good and lively. Where are we going?
6: Definitely. This is Charlene Spiteri, Paul. Called Texas. Charlene Spiteri. She's the lead singer with Texas.
4: Right.
6: Here comes the summer song.
4: Oh, good old song, Jerry. Here we go.

0: Ah, good old song starting us off, Jerry, from Texas. For granddaughter Annie Ruan in Tooneel, happy birthday. This comes from Granny Bridie and all the Ruan family. Any chance you play Tina Hagen and Wildflowers? I have it lined up now in a few minutes and we will roll with that one. Also, please play a request for Mary. And Mary said just to say hello to her. So hello to you, Mary. And lads, hope you're thriving. Happy Monday, Paul and Jerry. Could you please play Chumbawamba Tub Thumpin?
1: Huh?
0: Get us going for the week. Chumbawamba. What's that?
1: I haven't a clue. Chumbawamba.
0: Chumbawamba. Chumbawamba Tub Thumpin.
1: So Chumbawamba must be the band, or that?
0: I haven't a clue.
1: And Tub Thumpin must be the song.
0: Maybe someone let us know what's Chumba Chumba. Chumba Chumba Wamba. Chumba Chumba. I haven't a clue.
1: God almighty.
0: Anyway, what have you got there?
1: All right, well, now, this is a note. And between the jigs and the reels, you know, I don't know if we did this on Friday, but we better do it. It's a special greeting to Sister Mary Murphy, who was a hospice nurse many years ago. And our mother was terminally ill, and we wished to have her at home. So we had hospice care to help her out. Sister Mary was amazing, and we called her our angel. Her visits were very important to us, and was such a comfort to our mother. Sister Mary, I hope you're listening and that you're keeping well. You're never forgotten by us. And this is in from Joan and Olive and Vivian. And Vivian and a couple of her friends were actually in Claremorris last Friday when we were doing the outside broadcast, Paul. And the good news is, I believe, as a result of everything, they have been in a position to make contact with Sister Mary after many is the long year, and they're going to meet her up one of the days. So that's good news.
0: Right.
1: Now, number two, Toya Wilcox.
0: Toya Wilcox.
1: Yes. Yeah. 68 today.
0: Right.
1: She's going to blow out 68 candles.
0: Who's Toya Wilcox?
1: Well, this is the thing. She's a singer.
0: Yeah.
1: But here's another thing. And a well-known thing. You know the one. She has that wild hair.
0: Yeah.
1: You mind about now, Toya.
0: Toya, T-O-Y-A.
1: Yeah, she was like a punk rocker. T-O-Y-A-H.
0: Yeah.
1: T-O-Y-A-H.
0: Wilson.
1: But, no, Wilcox.
0: Wilcox, yeah.
1: Yes. But here's the thing. I can't help you any further.
0: Why?
1: Because I don't know what, I don't know any song from her. But really.
0: Well, I know this.
1: What do you think?
0: Look at my machine here now, Toya Wilcox. She has a few songs, all right, Jerry. Yeah,
1: she has.
0: She has, no doubt about it.
1: Oh, yes.
0: It's a Mystery. I Want to Be Free. Martian Cowboy. Warrior Rock. Obsolete. A Pop Star.
1: Yeah.
0: Yeah.
1: Big from the punk era. But still going strong.
0: Okay.
1: Yeah. So that's
0: well,
1: all.
0: Maybe some of the nominated songs.
1: Now we will get that
0: along with Tumba Chumba.
1: Tumba Chumba. Yeah.
0: All right. What about this one? Tina Hagen has requested Wildflowers.

0: Lovely song from Cleanhagen, and that one, of course, is called Wildflowers. Looking forward to my October trips to Spain. Cleanhagen will be my special guests, and then on one of the afternoons, we go by the pool, and she sings all those lovely, lovely songs, and all we'll have a delightful afternoon with Cleana in October. So watch out for those two trips, the 4th and the 11th of October. Array time in Midwest is 22 minutes after 11.
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0: Loads more to come, including a great song from Ronan Keating, his version of Tomorrow Never Comes. It's on the way after the break.
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0: Ah, good old Ronan Keating. I like a lot of his songs, Jerry. That's a nice version of If Tomorrow Never Comes. Now,
1: and in fairness to him, he pulled it off, because, you know, when you mess with a song like that, because that'd be slow, really, wouldn't
0: it? Yeah,
1: and he's giving it the thump, thump,
0: thump. A bit of a thump. You know, some people will love it, Jerry, and some people won't like it at all.
1: Marmite, Paul.
0: Now, Marmite. Yeah. Marmite is right. Any chance of something by Shuni Cramsey? Yeah. A great singer, Jerry, and a great songwriter.
1: Fantastic on both counts.
0: Okay.
1: Yeah.
0: There are five black-faced mountain sheep straying on the lands of Bahala Anti Mass for the last 2 weeks. They have purple markings on their tails and red at the back of the neck. Could the owner please come and collect them? So if you have five, if you're missing five black-faced mountain sheep, you'll find them at Bahala in Anti Mass, Jerry. Effie Neal has been requested, and Chumbawamba, the band, they had a song called Tub Tumpin in 1997, and Sean said, "'Tis a mighty song." So we'll get to Chumbawamba in a while.
1: Are we going to fly blind with it?
0: We'll fly blind. No, I'll have a little listen first, if you don't mind. Now, let's get to some of the stories back in the pages.
1: Yeah.
0: A crisis hit RTE are back in the spotlight after it emerged over 200th of a staff were paid more than 100 grand last year.
1: Yeah.
0: But the focus is on poor old Derek Mooney.
1: Yeah.
0: And but I mean, he's a grand fella and all that kind
1: gentleman,
0: of stuff.
1: Gentleman, yeah.
0: He's on 197 grand a year. But Jerry, I know that he does a wildlife program on a Monday night in RG.
1: Right, that's right.
0: But does he, as the man says, without being smart, and I hope if he does, good luck to him.
1: Yeah.
0: Is he getting 197,000 a year for the wildlife program?
1: That's a very good question. But I do know this. They did a thing on the Irish Times on Saturday where they listed the few other bits that he does. So he does that on a Monday night. That's granted, okay?
0: Yeah.
1: He also does kind of one-off things, like he does a thing on the Dawn Chorus, and he does two or three other things around in the course of the 12 months.
0: Yeah, competent broadcaster now.
1: Very competent. Yeah. Real nice guy.
0: Yeah, yeah.
1: Interviewed him in Donegal a few times at openings and things. And then we come on to a bit of fill-in work. So if Dahi is off on the afternoon show, he might do a bit of fill-in work there. And that's kind of the size up of the presenting side of it. But they are saying in RTE that he's also an executive producer, and that he's very much involved in producing other programmes as well.
0: Like what?
1: Good question. That right. I can't answer.
0: Right.
1: That now, I know they're to do with some of the nature programmes and some of the other bits and pieces they're involved in, and that's where he's caught in with the producing side of it. But like RTE, right back in the spotlight again. I know the minister is less than happy. He's called in the chairman of the board tomorrow morning for talks. I won't call them crisis talks because they are not that. But he has called him in, and he has asked him to explain in total what is going on again in RTE.
0: And of course,
1: why are we back at square one?
0: What's driving people balubas is the fact that, on the other hand, they got a 750 million bailout.
1: Correct.
0: Bailout.
1: Over 3 years.
0: Yes, they can have all the advertising revenues
1: that
0: come in from advertising.
1: Yeah.
0: So you have the likes of News Talk or you have Today FM. They have to survive solely on advertising
1: That's
0: revenue.
1: Right, yeah.
0: But these guys are getting a 750 million bailout.
1: They're getting a 750 million bailout.
0: And plus the licence fee.
1: As the minister says, we're paying the phone bill at the minute for them. And the thing is that that's over 3 years, as you quite rightly say, 750. They're also getting... Now, the licence fee, it seems, since the crisis of 2023 has fallen off the cliff.
0: Right.
1: If you're interested in all of this kind of thing and you want to know more about it, read Shane Ross's new book.
0: Yeah, I was going to buy his book, yeah.
1: Yeah, Saints, Scoundrels and Something Else, it's called. It was launched the other night, and it'll give you a fascinating... I'll tell you what it'll do. It'll give you a fascinating insight into Gay Byrne.
0: Right.
1: There's a whole chapter on Gay Byrne.
0: Yeah.
1: There's also a whole chapter on
0: Give us the scare.
1: Well, Gay Byrne was a dyed-in-the-wool high supporter.
0: High supporter?
1: Unbelievable. Unbelievable. They were friends. He wrote to him on a few occasions and was disappointed beyond disappointed that Haughey lost the Taoiseach at the time, lost being Taoiseach. And he wrote to him saying, we're big supporters in this house. He says, when the Lilliputians, in other words, the small people, when they move against you, he said, this is the kind of thing that happens. He was a dyed-in-the-wool Haughey supporter. No question or doubt about that. Yes. But you see, then we come along. They said the one thing that Gay Byrne, above all else, valued was ratings.
0: Yeah.
1: Ratings,
0: obsessed
1: ratings,
0: with them.
1: Obsessed with ratings, ratings, ratings. He became the executive producer of The Late Late Show. That gave him full control over that. There was battles night, noon and morning about The Late Late Show, because when The Late Late Show was designed, it was designed as a light entertainment show. It was designed as a light entertainment show. And Byrne kind of said, no.
0: Mm.
1: He says, we have to sex this up. And the only way we could do that

0: It is said that Gay Byrne went to him and they kind of reconciled after all of that. But it just goes to show, after all the friendship and all the support and all the
1: ratings were above all.
0: And how he is number one in our house and all of this kind of thing, it was more important.
1: He couldn't resist the scoop.
0: He couldn't resist the scoop at all costs. So there's a full chapter about him, full chapter about Ryan Tubridy. Right. But it talks about how RT is managed and run and the governance and all that kind of thing. And it's an eye-opener. We'll put it that way now.
1: Now, without car rental, hiring a car here was difficult. But 4 in 10 Irish holidaymakers have car rental problems abroad.
0: Oh, they do. There's no question or doubt about that. All kinds of issues.
1: What kind of problems?
0: Well, I heard a lady talk about this earlier on, and she says, if you hire a car in the continent, make sure, it might be a bit laborious, but read the contract from top to bottom. Read the contract.
1: Usually from the bottom up.
0: Read them from the bottom up, because there's all kinds of things in, like there could be hidden extra charges.
1: Yeah.
0: The thing about the fuel, the thing about if it got a scrape, is it covered, is it not covered, what kind of a scrape is covered, what kind of a scrape isn't covered, all of this sort of stuff. She even gives a very, very clever hint, like she says, never fuel up at the last service station before the airport.
1: Why?
0: Because that's the service station that charges an arm and a leg for the fuel.
1: All right, so if you want to clear like, on, there's an airport, there's a...
0: There's
1: a filling station beside the...
0: Have it done before you get near the airport at all, because you'll say, I'll get near the airport now.
1: Right.
0: You get near the airport now, and it's like catching fish in
1: a
0: fishbowl.
1: So read the small print.
0: Read the small print. Absolutely read the small print. But the big things are, as I said, read the small print, the type of insurance, the nature of the insurance, what exactly is covered in insurance, what's not covered.
1: And another...
0: And watch for hidden costs.
1: And another very important thing is, Jerry, where can you collect the car?
0: Here
1: long waiting times. It could be an hour and a half sometimes waiting for a car.
0: Are you serious?
1: So be very careful in relation to that. So read the small print.
0: Laborious. You're on holidays. You don't want to be doing them things. But do. It saves you a lot of stress.
1: Next headline of phone use and dirty dishcloths among bad kitchen habits revealed by a survey.
0: Absolutely, yes. No question or doubt about that. This is what they're talking about. People, how clean they are in the kitchen, how clean are they with themselves. Tips and things you should do. Mm. People should always wash their hands thoroughly with warm water and soap after handling utensils or raw meat, poultry, fish or eggs, and also dry with a clean towel. They said that's deadly, you know, going from raw meat to other types of food. Make sure you do that. Replace dishcloths or sponges for clean ones at least every 2 days, because they're a major source of bacteria. And that they are too, like, you know, people have been going on with the dishcloth or the rubber, as they call it. They could be going there for weeks. Ah, it's clean. No, soaking up stuff all the time.
1: Right.
0: 2 days the maximum for that. Wash chopping boards thoroughly after contact with raw foods and never flip a board.
1: Right.
0: Clean kitchen surfaces with hot soapy water immediately after preparing raw food. And one more, if you're using your phone during cooking, clean your hands thoroughly before and after touching it.
1: After the phone?
0: Yeah, what? Deadly.
1: Some advice. Now, Paul McCartney, Jerry, one of the Beatles, one of the most famous people, I suppose, in the world. Everybody knows Paul McCartney. But anyway, he said that if he sees a fan reaching for their phone, he takes a radical step. What is the radical step?
0: The radical step is put your phone back. I don't do photos. I'm not a performing monkey.
1: Oh.
0: That's what he says now.
1: So you take out your snap, snap, snap.
0: And if he sees you, or if he's close to you, he'll tell you about the back. Now, I don't agree with that. Paul McCartney is Sir Paul McCartney, and he's the man that's been around for a long time. You spend all your life building up your career.
1: And hundreds of millions.
0: Thank you. What builds up people? The people do it. And then you turn around. Like, I have to laugh at these ones. So they spend half their life trying to get famous. And the other half, then they're going with black glasses on them and mechs and hats and disguising and all this old nonsense. This man...
1: But is it that he's afraid of having maybe get a wrinkle or two now?
0: What difference does it make?
1: No, but I'm saying, I'm talking about him. Huh? Why is he objecting to it?
0: Oh, he's objecting to it because he said that he's looked on as a performing monkey and that he's much more than that.
1: I'm a big admirer of Paul McCartney, but that's nonsense.
0: Well, I knew another celebrity, an RT celebrity that shall remain nameless. And I remember we had him at a function once.
1: I remember,
0: yes. And a poor woman. And it took her all her courage. All her courage to make her way up.
1: Ballina.
0: Heart swallowing in the throat.
1: Was it in Ballina?
0: Thank you. It was in Ballina. Say no more. Anyway, we'll get the dender up now. And she got there anyway, finally.
1: She said,
0: do you mind if I have a picture with you? Oh, no, he says, I don't do pictures.
1: Yeah.
0: Right.
1: I never forget it.
0: Forget about that. God,
1: and I was a bigger admirer of his, but I thought to myself, you're above your station here.
0: Something changed a bit.
1: But anyway, that's Paul McCartney. Yeah. Anyway, he said he doesn't want to be a performer monkey.
0: Yeah.
1: Next story up, why sweet dreams are made of sharing the same bedtime.
0: Yes.
1: Tell us more.
0: I will. So like we'll say, for example, you and your partner, whoever that might be out there, ladies and gentlemen, and you go to bed. And maybe one partner goes into bed maybe a half an hour beforehand and settles in and is just about ready to snooze off.
1: Right.
0: In wallops the second one. You know, himself or herself, 40 minutes later, 30 minutes later, in the bed. Bit of settling. maybe a windbreak and a few bits and pieces.

0: Is it what? You know, but maybe, you know, when you get in your stomach, but bit of that kind of might happen, you know.
1: Farting.
0: Correct. Yeah, settling yourself.
1: Settling yourself.
0: What?
1: Jesus, I'll tell you.
0: And what do? You wake up the person beside you, or you completely disturb them.
1: Right.
0: And it takes at least, they said, this expert says, 40 more minutes
1: for them to get back to sleep.
0: Yeah, because they're pulling and dragging and you're dirty thing and smelling and the whole lot, and it takes 40 another 40 minutes to go back.
1: For them
0: so,
1: to get back.
0: Look, at if you're going to go to bed, will you try and go together?
1: Well, do you know, so you're speaking of bed now. I was listening to a lady on News Talk the other night.
0: Yeah.
1: And some fella, her daughter was going off on an F1 visa over to the States or whatever, and she was sharing with another young lady. The two of them were sharing. And this lady, her friend snored like a tractor. Mm. And so what were they going to do?
0: Mm.
1: And there's a reason I'm asking this is that because a lot of people snore and they have great difficulty sleeping with someone who snores.
0: Stop.
1: But anyway, this presenter said to them, look, get a loop. It's some kind of an earphone that you put in. It's like a little, most little, what they call
0: them? Earbuds.
1: Earbuds, yeah. It's a loop to earbud. And she said, that will block out the sign of someone snoring. So I'm wondering, did any of our listeners ever try a loop to earbud?
0: Yeah.
1: And hasn't succeeded? Because this lady, very nice, very competent lady on News Talk, she said, that'll do the trick. Loop two. I don't know, where would you get it and how much is it?
0: You might get it in the chemist.
1: I doubt you get the chemist, no. I wouldn't think so.
0: Electrical
1: but
0: shock.
1: Anyway, that's in relation to anyone can help
0: did
1: us
0: you ever, that. Did you ever catch yourself snorting?
1: How would you catch yourself snorting?
0: It's funny you can, you know.
1: Well, I tell you what I did do often. Some people often would put on to record themselves. I wonder, do I snore? Some people say you snore.
0: Oh, yeah. Some people. I think I've caught myself snoring a few times.
1: How do you mean?
0: Well, if you lie in the broad of your back, it's a funny thing, you know. It's, I don't snore at all, not at all. I'd say most people do. And you can, and you sort of wake up, you know you've been snoring.
1: Right.
0: There's no point in,
1: That's snoring, and loop two, did anyone try it? And if so, it haven't succeeded.
0: Yeah.
1: Now, last story.
0: Yeah.
1: I had my dog's ashes.
0: Yeah.
1: I had my dog's ashes tattooed onto my face.
0: Correct.
1: As an eyeliner.
0: Yeah.
1: Tell us more.
0: This is Claire Hobson.
1: Is this one daft?
0: Well, anyway, she's Claire Hobson, and she had her soulmate, as she called him, Pat. She was a Jack Russell. And she said the Jack Russell was her lifelong friend and soulmate, as she called him, for whatever number of years she had him. He'd go to bed with her. He'd sit in the couch with her. He was there when she was sad, the whole lot. He died about a month ago.
1: Oh.
0: What did she do? She got her dog cremated, as a lot of people do. You can get your pet cremated now. So she got Patch cremated anyway. And then she went and she took some of the ashes from the cremation and she went to a tattoo artist and she says, mix that with the ink. And the tattoo artist anyway mixed some of the ashes from the dog with the ink.
1: Oh my God.
0: And tattooed. It seems the ladies now, and I'm on thin lines here, but the ladies is you can get permanent eyeliner now, like if you have permanent eyelashes.
1: Like a tattoo on your eye.
0: But it's not a tattoo as such, if you know what I mean.
1: Yes.
0: It's like permanent eyelashes. They're painted on.
1: But the
0: for
1: dog's
0: life.
1: Ashes.
0: It's the dog's
1: embedded.
0: Ashes. It's the dog's ashes.
1: Embedded into the eye.
0: Thank you. It's the dog's ashes that's embedded into the eyeliner that she'll have Patch there now. Every time she closes her eyes, Patch will be as close to her as ever he was.
1: Patch. Now, what's on the telly tonight?
0: All right, a couple of things tonight now to talk about. Number one, there's a documentary about Sharon Shannon tonight, and it's
1: lovely.
0: The pick of the day.
1: Good.
0: It's called Trad Fluence, the Sharon Shannon story, 9:35 on RT1 tonight. Check it out. There's a documentary about First Holy Communion. You know, they're talking about First Holy Communion a lot now, and it's the season for it, and people are talking about the fact the least thing that people are worrying about now is the actual First Holy Communion themselves. It's the dress.
1: All
0: that goes with it. Now getting the nails done, the whole lot. All that being discussed tonight in Virgin 1 at 9 o'clock.
1: Lovely.
0: The Chelsea Flower Show. Nice, gentle end to the day. BBC 2, 8 o'clock tonight. Monty Don and Rachel Dethem will be exploring that. Few of the things, Paul.
1: Okay, Rochford Motors Time in Midwest. It is 11:43.
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1: Now, Jerry, I'm going to surprise you after the break. I have a song. I know you like the old crooners. You're a big fan of the old crooners.
0: I love them. Number
1: well,
0: one.
1: I was rooting through some songs. I said, I wonder what Jared would like to hear.
0: On a Monday.
1: So kind of cheer him up on a Monday.
0: Off a Monday.
1: So have a little song just for you after the break.
0: I appreciate it.
1: For one of the all-time great crooners. So stay with us for that song. Now, granted, it was recorded about 100 years ago. But
0: even better. That's what we like. Even
3: the
0: better.
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0: Absolute musical magic. You know something, Lennon?
1: What?
0: I reckon now, if you could sing, you'd be a crooner.
1: Oh, do you mean?
0: If you could sing, you can't sing, but if you could sing.
1: Who said I couldn't sing? Are you saying I can't sing?
0: Well,
1: do you want to step outside?
0: Well,
1: you come out the back now and we'll sort it out.
0: If you don't mind me saying, I heard you.
1: Oh, I know.
0: I heard you doing a little bit there with Engelbert. Like, you're no Pavarotti.
1: I'm not, and I'd love to be. I know my limits. Yeah, I know my limits. Yeah, I'm a great dancer. I'm a great dancer, but I'm not a good singer. And
0: are you good? Well, I see one certain lady out there looking in, and she has her eyes up to heaven dancing.
1: No, forget about her. But will I tell you this?
0: What?
1: To be able to sing like that, like he did, and to get paid for it.
0: Yeah.
1: Like, sure, God Almighty says. It's a God-given talent.
0: But in those days, before modern technology come over, a lot of people said destroyed music. When he was singing that song, he was in a studio with maybe 40 musicians and backing singers all singing together. The buzz of it.
1: One take, usually. Absolute magic.
0: Anyway, it's Dean Martin.
1: Yeah.
0: Putting Jerry in musical heaven.
1: Now, Dean Martin, you know, and probably drunk when he did it. Yeah. And Johnny Carson, I saw a piece he did with Johnny Carson many, many moons ago. And Carson, so he brought in the glass. Now, it was probably set up, anyway, I don't know. But anyway, Dean brings in the glass. Nicely on it. And Carson said to him, he said, is this all chorology, he said, about you taking whiskey or whatever it might be, bourbon? Bourbon he used to drink. And he said, taste it. And Carson took him out, blew the head off him. He did rocket fuel.
0: Well, you know something I want you to do for me now, the next couple of days? I want you to go to the archives, and there's a comedian. Did you ever hear of a fellow called Don Rickles?
1: Oh, the baldy head fella, that used to send them up.
0: He made his money on insulting people.
1: He did, yeah.
0: Well, if you want to hear comedy at its app, he was so quick off the mark, Don Rickles. Get a little piece from Don Rickles. He insulted everybody. It was all set up. But Lord, he's so funny and quick with it.
1: Yeah.
0: From Ronald Reagan to Frank Sinatra to Dean Martin to Johnny Carson to David Letterman, he insulted every single one of them. And he was enormously popular. I'd love to get it. Maybe tape a little piece we'll play at the
1: program.
0: But
1: do you know something about him now?
0: What?
1: If the shoe was on the other foot, he mightn't be. A lot of those
0: he took it as well.
1: As long as he took it, I didn't mind.
0: Yeah.
1: But you have to be able to take the medicine.
0: Oh, he's so funny, Jerry. We'll get a little clip tomorrow for the crack. Now, I want to tell people about a limit. Limousine cow that's missing from lands at Graffy and Kalasser, and you have a couple of
1: Hi, more. Paul, Jerry and the team. Can you please play the classic Mighty Quinn from Manfred Men? Great sermon from St. Anne's yesterday. What goes up must come down. I came into the world with nothing and I've nearly got it all back. Says Dennis Costello in a place called Quinn Dio. Drinking coffee produced on my farm, Finca Esperanza. You're all welcome. Flora del Bosque products and tours. Peace and love. Well, that man isn't ringing from Connemara.
0: But God, he's not.
1: He's in South America.
0: He wants the Mighty Quinn.
1: He does.
0: I'll play that in a while. Good old song.
1: Man for men.
0: Does he make coffee? Produces coffee.
1: He does. He has a coffee farm.
0: Finca Esperati.
1: Yeah, Esperanza, yeah. And he listens to us, I know, on a regular basis in some part of South America.
0: Oh, God.
1: So fair play to the man.
0: Now, go on.
1: Congrats to the Westmead senior team.
0: Oh,
1: stop. And their coach, Mark McHugh, on their great Leinster Championship win yesterday from Mick and Maureen Kane in Knock. Maureen is originally from Athlone, and please play Brendan Shine.
0: I will. I have summertime, because Jansen Pension won summertime. Yeah. But you know something? That match, there was two matches on yesterday, and both went extra time.
1: I know.
0: Well, I'll tell you, that Westmead match was something else. You thought the Rossies match was...
1: Yeah.
0: Oh, it was seat of the pan stuff. It was absolutely terrific.
1: It's setting up for a great summer.
0: The new rules have kind of transformed
1: GAA. Sped it up.
0: It's fantastic.
1: Yes,
0: anyway, can you please play a very special request for Margaret Cleary from Knockanore, Tuam, who's celebrating her 103rd birthday. And this comes in with lots of love from her son, Sean, and wife, Breda, and also daughters, Helen, and husband, Michael John. Her daughter, Mary, and husband, Joe, and her daughter Josephine, also her 14 great grandchildren, 17 great grandchildren, and one great great grandchild. Also, a special thanks to the wonderful staff that's Joe and Helen O'Toole in the nursing unit in Tuam, who are caring for Margaret the last number of years. Well, she's absolutely mighty. So, well done to Margaret Cleary from Tuam celebrating her 100 and something birthday. Jerry, I want to rush to a song. Shuni Cramsey was a question earlier on.
1: Yeah.
0: So, I'll get to this one from Shuni Cramsey.
1: Yeah.

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1: Mayo woman calls for safety in the workplace following her son's death 8 years ago. €90,000 in funding for Crowpatrick to maintain and manage paths that see over 50,000 visitors a year. National Ambulance Service workers enter talks in hopes to resolve dispute before planned protests next week. And Castlebar Primary School to host second successive Cultural Diversity Day and evening. All these stories and more are coming up from 1 o'clock.
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1: Becoming increasingly cloudy with rain spreading northeastwards through the afternoon. Mainly light southerly winds backing southeasterly and increasing at mostly moderate to fresh, stronger in western coastal parts later on, with highest temperatures today of 11 to 14 degrees.
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0: Now, there you go, Jerry. The Swinging Blue Jeans. That must have been late 60s.
1: Oh, it's a 60s song. There's no doubt about it, but it's a good one.
0: Good old for all those years back. Now, when we see what else we have here, Jerry, lots and lots of bits and pieces coming in. The Chumba Thumba song. I have that anyway. We're giving it a spin for the crack in a while, Jerry. What a wonderful person yesterday with what a wonderful afternoon yesterday with the Duets and the Shepherd's Bush. Great band and two of the loveliest people you can meet. So well done to the Duets, obviously, in Shepherd's Bush yesterday. Can you please play the JCB man song, The Pension Book? Couldn't find it. I think Frank Nelson has it, but does Seamus Moore have it?
1: I think we tracked it.
0: Did you?
1: We did, yeah.
0: Oh, right,
1: tracked
0: it. That listener
1: I see, but I don't know if it's called The Pension Book Song. We played it one day and I forget what it's called, but it's not called the Pension Book Song, I don't think.
0: Okay. Good morning, boys. Have you managed to find Roseland Clare's new single, Hold Me Close? Would love if you could give it a spin for all the Jordans in Birmingham. Many thanks to Tess Jordan.
1: Roseland Clare, but I haven't seen anything from Roseland.
0: No, neither have I, Jerry. Neither have I. I'd love... Oh, will you please play Declan Ernie? He was in Westport Town Hall last night and he was brilliant. And also T.R. Dallas was there. He was great. So was Sean Cuddy. It was a fabulous night and really enjoyed it. So well done to all involved there.
1: That's
0: Jerry.
1: Good.
0: Now, tell me about this song from Ella Lange.
1: I certainly will, because they had their 61st CMA Awards over the weekend in the good old US of A. And no big surprise that this particular song, Chosen Texas, from Ella Lange, has become the single of the year. But well, I tell you, Shania Twain presented the show, or good parts of the show.
0: Right.
1: You would not recognise her.
0: Shania Twain?
1: Yeah.
0: Why? What did she do?
1: I'd be thinking W-O-R-K.
0: W-O-R-K.
1: Work.
0: Work.
1: The scaffolding was up.
0: How do you mean the scaffolding was up? Botox.
1: Or some Botox, whatever you call it. Or
0: Botox,
1: But honestly, you wouldn't recognise her. I had to look 3 or 4 times. That can't be her. It's her. No, look, it's grand.
0: And what did she get done?
1: Everything, I'd say. the whole works. The whole face has changed. Now, it's not, you know how some can be like a rubber doll?
0: Yes.
1: You know, there's none of that. There's none of that, but like, it's the whole.
0: Not lips like a
1: whole.
0: Hoover.
1: Shape of her face. Well, not necessarily, but her whole.
0: Has it improved her, or has she?
1: Well, she was a beautiful looking woman to start.
0: There's no question
1: or doubt about that. Like, it hasn't, this is thin ice to be on, it hasn't disimproved her, and she's still a very beautiful looking woman, but it's how it has changed her. Like, I'd say myself, now, if I was in passport control, and she came to Ireland, you know how they say, welcome to Ireland. And you'll be looking at the passport, you'll be looking at her.
0: So back you go, baby.
1: God, I'm not so sure, Shania. Huh? Is it you at all?
0: Is it
1: you? You know, that kind of a way. But still haven't said that, lovely. But anyway, we go back to the song.
0: All right, tell me about
1: Single of the Year.
0: This was?
1: This was from Ella Langley.
0: Okay, here we go.

0: I think that song has been played so much, Sherry, over the last number of months on radio stations all over the world that people are kind of getting tired of it. That one's that song. There you are. A lot of people say it kind of as, you know, enough is enough. So I don't know. I like it. I must say I really like it. Anyway, yeah. Can you tell me who sang the song Release Me? I say it was Dean Martin, but my husband disagrees, said Judy and Brian. Judy, you're right. It was, in fact, Dean Martin who sang 100%. That particular song, Golden Old. I'll try and find another one in just a little
1: while. From Dino, is it?
0: Or another crooner, maybe. Yeah, I'll see what I can do. Congratulations to my wonderful grandson, Ethan McNay, nominated for an award for playing, is it Olaf in the musical Frozen, Olaf, yeah, in Ballinrobe. Well done. So well done, Ethan. That's a great achievement. Congratulations. Also, when you're looking up Don Rickles for a little sketch, what about Foster Brooks? He does hilarious drunk sketches, and I love, said a listener, but the only thing about Foster Brooks, it's visual.
2: Correct.
0: You know what I mean?
2: Brilliant.
0: Well, Don Rickles is visual as well, but I think you'll pull that something from Don Rickles for the programme tomorrow.
1: We'll try our case.
0: Got to meet him a hug over that, Jerry. A white Maltese or Bichon dog is straying on the Cahar Road area of Ahamore. If anyone can help us with that, please give us a call. Now, the song you're on about Seamus Moore is The Winning Dream. That's an old... Is that The Winning Dream? Is that the one?
1: I don't know.
0: Why are you licking your fingers?
1: I don't know either. Because I know it's not called The Pension Book, and I know we've played it once, and it's from a particular album that
0: right.
1: Like, Seamus Moore himself might just be tuned in.
0: Yeah.
1: And if he is, he might send us a text, because he's good at that,
0: in fairness.
1: And he might let us know exactly, because Moore has recorded more albums than we've had hot dinners.
0: No doubt about it.
1: It's as simple as that.
0: Now, Jerry, let's bring a minute closer to the programme.
1: Let's do it.
0: Dickie White. What has Dickie got for us?
1: I'll tell you what Dickie decided to do this time. Fill the fluther's ball.
0: With the toot on the flute and the head on the griddle, up down the middle. Yeah.
1: He's conscious of the fact that Roscommon did so well last week.
0: Yes, in the
1: football.
0: And he's
1: conscious of the fact that there's a very strong connection with Roscommon in this particular program.
0: Percy French.
1: And he said, I'd like to bring a bit of lightness your way. So Percy French is another Roscommon man, as you know. So what he does in this, Paul, is that he recites a couple of verses of it, but lo and behold,
0: he
1: brings that beautiful baritone voice to a wide girth.
0: So, Gerald,
1: and he launches into both sides of the
0: house.
1: Will
0: you steady yourselves now?
1: Please do, Gerald.
0: And have a cup of cocoa or a cup of coffee.
1: At a minute.
0: Richard is going to launch in.
1: Steady yourselves
0: to
1: right.
0: What's fill the flute
1: fill
0: to his ball
1: the flute
0: with
1: the
0: toot
1: ball
0: on his flute.
1: That's
0: okay.
1: Right.
0: Here we go.
1: Any day of the
0: with Jerry. First of all, Jerry, you do a bit of an intro with him.
1: Thank you.
0: Have a chat with him. Richard White and a little toot on the flute.
1: Thank you.
3: Good morning to you, Richard.
4: Good morning, Jerry.
1: How are you doing?
4: I'm doing great now. No, thanks. Great old form.
1: Good man, good
4: and
1: man.
4: Jerry, I'm going over to your own county, Roscommon, this morning.
1: Oh.
4: And we'll have a bit of crack and a bit of fun there, because we're going to Percy French, that great man from Junie Quinn, the county of Roscommon.
1: Lovely.
4: And a bit of crack and fun. We're lovely poem, Fill the Flute. So.
1: Oh, great piece.
4: And a lovely piece. And I'll close... I leave out the chorus, but close with the chorus, small little bit of singing with the chorus in the end.
1: That's what we like. That's what we like.
4: So, fill the flute. Have you heard of Fill the Flute, who would never pay the rent? Whenever he was down and out without a single cent, he would circulate a notice to his neighbours, one and all, as to how he'd like their company that evening at the ball. And when right now he was careful to suggest to them that if they found a hat of his convenient to the door, the more they put in whenever he requested them, the better would be the music for bats on the floor. There were Mr. Dennis Doherty, who kept the running dog. There were little Crooked Paddy from the Tyrolocket bog. There was boys from every barony and girls from every art. And the beautiful Miss Brady's in a private ass and cart. And along with them came bouncing Mrs. Cafferty. Little Mickey Mulligan was also to the fore. Rose, Suzanne and Margaret O'Gafferty, the flower of Admagullion and the pride of Petrovore. For first little Mickey Mulligan got up to show them how. And then the widow Cafferty steps out and makes her bow. I could dance you off your legs, says she, as sure as you were born, if you'll only make the piper play the hares in the corn. So Bill plays up to the best of his ability. The ladies and the gentlemen begin to do their share, while young Mick was a prancing with agility, and the bowl Mrs. Cafferty was leaping like a hare. Then Phil the Pluter tipped a wink to little Crooked Pat. I think it's nearly time, says he, for pass around the hat. So Paddy did the necessary, looking mighty cute, says, you've got to pay the piper when he tutors us on the flute. Then all joined in with the greatest joviality, covering the buckle and the shuffle and the tent. Jigs were danced of the very finest quality. The widow found her husband, and the fluter found her in. With the toot of the flute and the twiddle of the fiddle, oh, hopping in the middle like a hern in the griddle, oh, up, down, hands around, passing to the wall, oh, and we the gaiety at fill the fluter's ball.
1: Well now, Richard, that's as good as I've heard in a mighty long time. A great performance, a great piece of work. We appreciate it from you, Richard.
4: Jerry, you're more than welcome. I'm delighted to do it. And thanks yourself as well that we could get together and do something like that.
1: God bless you. Take care of yourself.
0: Well, God bless him, Jerry. I'll tell you something now. He was fairly flying there.
1: Oh, but you know something about it. What? In fairness to him, with the way he... There's no trouble there making out what that man is saying.
0: No.
1: And it's
0: but
1: lovely...
0: But no, a speed there. Huh? He was a speed. But, he was on speed dial.
1: It's lovely to hear it recited.
0: Yes.
1: Because you can pick up... It's a really funny song. There's no doubt about it. It's a witty song.
0: And you know the Celtic tenors recorded
1: it. Did
0: John Kelly from Knock recorded it.
1: Did he?
0: Brendan O'Dowda recorded it.
1: Oh, he would.
0: John McNally recorded it.
1: Yeah.
0: John O'Loughlin recorded it. And believe it or not, the Dubliners recorded
1: it. Not so bad.
0: Now, we pull it back, so they had a big hit on it. But, and in fairness to Richard, he did a great job in it. But I have a little verse from the, would I give you a verse from the Dubliners?
1: Look at Paul, a bird never flew in one wing.
0: No,
1: if you've got it, let it rip.
0: Let's have a go at it.
2: Have you heard of
0: Phil
2: the Flouter from the town of Ballymuck? The times was going hard with him, in fact, the man was broke. So he sent an invitation to his neighbours, one and all, as how he'd like their company that evening at a ball. When writing out, he was careful to suggest to them that if they found

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0: Yeah, lovely, lovely, lovely. That, of course, Brendan Shine. Good old Brendan Shine, fair play to him. And summertime is coming. Let's hope it is for sure, for sure, for sure. Now, Jerry Hunt, I'm going to give you a couple of requests there because we're way behind on requests. We're going to start. Did I mention about, start about the Shorthorn Cow.
1: So a Shorthorn Cow is missing from the Derrynbrook West area of Clonshire Carrickcastle for the past few days. Paul and Jerry, Michael's birthday is this week. A Jerry Guthrie song would be lovely, please, says Mary O'Flynn in the County Cork. The great Michael and Mary. And say hello to all the staff at Sam's Store in Clemorris. By the way,
0: yes,
1: speaking of Sam's Store, we're going to be there on Wednesday with God's help. We're there for 40th anniversary celebration.
0: Is it 40 years
1: ago? Sam and Carmel set it all up.
0: Is there anything they don't sell in there?
1: No, is the answer to your question now.
0: Well, they have it's the most amazing store to go into.
1: The most amazing. And if they haven't, they'll find it.
0: No, for sure. Room. Anyway, looking
1: and it goes on and
0: Wednesday.
1: Goes on and goes on, but it's absolutely got everything. Looking forward to being there on Wednesday with God's help for 40th birthday celebrations. Happy birthday to my sister Mary Ferguson, and that's from my brother William in Circular Road. Flowers of the May and the Eurovision. Now, that's a fair combination to play Flowers of the May and the Eurovision song. That Eurovision song is something called Bunga Bunga or something.
0: Bunga Bunga. I heard Chumba Chumba. I heard it. I heard it Chumba Chumba, but I can't play it because there's a couple of naughties in it.
1: Oh, well,
0: so I had
1: no.
0: to, if in doubt, leave it out. Uh-huh. So I had to do that for Chumba Chumba.
1: Uh-huh.
0: But Flowers of the May, I heard Eamon Kelly playing a lovely version of it from Frank Patterson.
1: Oh, sure.
0: And Frank Patterson, an old friend of ours, Jerry, when we were doing the transatlantic link with Adrian Flanagan, God rest him. And Frank used to come into the studio, and I tell you, he was a lovely man.
1: Gentleman.
0: Lovely man.
1: And his wife, Eileen O'Grady,
0: that's
1: she used
0: right,
1: to accompany him
0: right.
1: on the piano. I'd say that Frank Patterson, you know, he could be 26 years dead this
0: could
1: month.
0: Be, yeah.
1: Through so the year 2000.
0: No.
1: So we did the Declan Ernie thing. We can
0: did,
1: scroll.
0: Yeah.
1: So good morning, Paul and Jerry. Any chance of summer weather? Oh, well, we've played the Brendan Shine one for the Dancing
0: Pensioner.
1: Especially
0: for the Dancing Pensioner.
1: So we're
0: gone.
1: So happy birthday now to the best dad in the world. And that's John Paul Cafferkey in Bangor. We hope you have a great day, Dad. And we love you loads from your daughter Dana and Jason and Sienna and Savannah. And they love Don Williams and you're my best friend. Right. And there's one, Paul and Jerry. Can you please play Pull the Pint?
0: Is that the name of it, Jerry? Is that the actual title of it?
1: I think it is. Yeah. For Nancy Keefins and Ballymoat
0: right.
1: on the eve of her birthday with love from her husband Sean and daughter Diane. And will we go here?
0: Go on, yeah.
1: Hi, guys. You were talking about a woman being snubbed by a so-called famous person. Well, when I was about 17 years of age, I went to the Castlebar Song Contest solely to see Gay Byrne. And I got so close to him that I put my hand out to shake his, as I was a huge fan. But all he did was snap my hand. And I couldn't stand him after that. And that's about 40 years ago.
0: It's amazing. She just turned him off.
1: Absolutely. That's the thing. And especially sometimes with young people as well. Do that and you lose someone for life.
0: You surely
1: do. Be nice.
0: Do.
1: Be nice.
0: Yeah.
1: Two
0: tickets
1: for sale.
0: Be nice on the way up because you're sure to meet them on the way down.
1: Be nice. Two tickets for sale, by the way, for Snow Patrol in St. Anne's Park, Dublin, Sunday the 31st of May. They'll sell at €65 each. Another caller tells us that Engelbert had a hit with Release Me.
0: Sure did.
1: And can you please play Doctor Hook as he passed away at the weekend?
0: He passed away at the weekend.
1: Well, Doctor Hook, you see, was kind of like, I think Doctor Hook, in fairness, was the name of the band.
0: Yes.
1: So remember this much, you had a man called Dennis Locarrier. He's the man that passed away. He was one of the singers. He fought a long, long battle with kidney disease and he passed away at the weekend at the age of 76. But there would have been a couple of others, like Ray Sawyer would have been another lead singer with Doctor Hook.
0: That's the guy with the eye patch.
1: Yes, he passed away in 2019. And I think there was a fellow called Shel Silverstein in there as well at one point along the way. Am I right?
0: Yeah.
1: Anyway, that's what we're talking about. One of the frontmen, Dennis Locarrier, has passed away at the age of 76.
0: Well, let's remember Dennis today. This is one of the songs that they recorded, Doctor Hook.

0: Yet, and good luck to the Rossies, of course. Big game next Sunday. Lots of people will be heading to the Hyde Park for that. Any chance you'll play a song called My Rifle, My Pony and Me? I think that's Dean Martin, if I'm not mistaken. Yeah. And also, any chance, can you give a shout out to Anne Prendergast from Nunhead in London? Tell her I'm missing her loads. And can you please play the song Pull the Pint? Said John Fitzgerald in County Kilkenny. Have to try and get to that. Another listener said they really enjoy the dulcet tones and intellectual conversation from Mr. Richard White. He's an absolute legend and a delight to meet and to talk with in Westport, said Cath down in Westport, Jerry. So now there's a big fan.
1: Said,
0: lovely. I love to hear Richard White. He's an amazing talent. Lovely, lovely, lovely. Thank you very much for playing that song. Has me dancing around the kitchen. Not quite sure what song they're referring to there. Now, Jerry, I want to tell you about, you know, we play, I love, you know much about swing music?
1: Huh?
0: Swing.
1: Do I know much about
0: it?
1: Well, I tell you this one. I don't know an awful lot about it if we were to have a conversation, but I'll tell you this. I love it. I love the era of swing. You're talking about really from the 30s on.
0: Yeah, 30s. So we want to go back, just let us know what swing music was back. I'd say this is 1940, maybe late 40s, 50s, I would think. We're somewhere in the 40s, 50s.
1: Well, you'd be in the heart of it then, in that era. Because it started in the swing in the roaring 20s.
0: Well, this is Groucho Marx.
1: Yeah, no, this is a surprise.
0: This is Jimmy Durante, the fellow with the big nose.
1: Oh, yeah.
0: And Danny Kaye.
1: Well, now, say no more when it comes to Danny Kaye.
0: You like Danny Kaye?
1: Oh, stop. He was such a... I'll just digress for a minute. Mm. If you want to see him in action, watch him do a piece with Miss Piggy.
0: Miss Piggy?
1: Danny Kaye and Miss Piggy doing the duet. I could have danced all night. Oh, my God. He was a film actor. He was in The White Christmas.
0: Yes, that's right. Yeah, yeah,
1: and they did a beautiful piece called Snow, Snow, Snow. Clickety-clack, clickety-clack.
0: Anyway. Well, now, this is kind of a fun song. It's called Black Strap Molasses. Now, I fully appreciate that some of our younger listeners say, what are those two? But I just want to give it a little playback to what the music sounded like.
1: Do you ever take molasses?
0: No, I don't even know what it is.
1: Molasses. Do you ever take
0: it's like treacle, is it?
1: Thank you. It's like treacle. People used to take it once upon a time and take a good dose of molasses.
0: Molasses?
1: Yeah.
0: Well, this is a song about... Is it like yogurt?
1: No, it's thicker than yogurt. Like tar, but good for cleaning you out, I reckon.
0: Oh, yeah. Right, anyway, this is a song, Blackstrap Molasses. Now, some listeners who like swing might be familiar with this. I'm going to play it just for the crack. It's only 2 minutes and 36 seconds long. So, as we said, Groucho Marx, Jimmy Durante, Danny Kaye, and others, and Blackstrap Molasses.

I gave up cherry pie and T-bone steak, chicken fricassee and ice cream cake. I don't need vitamins or pills at all. I even mix it with my haddock.

0: Ah, kind of a fun song, Jerry, from all those years back. That'd be, I'd say that's maybe very early 50s.
1: Oh, very early 50s.
0: That's kind of swing, isn't it?
1: Oh, there's no question or doubt about it. That's from the very heart of it. Uh-huh. I'd say it's taken from a movie that...
0: I'd say
1: maybe
0: so.
1: Maybe someone
0: I'd
1: would be able to take what movie it is. But like, God, Paul, one of those better than the next.
0: Yeah.
1: Oh, terrific.
0: All-round entertainer. Anyway,
1: talent.
0: I certainly that's hope you enjoyed it.
1: Maybe we might get in Denny here and Miss Piggy tomorrow.
0: Yeah, we might. I'll leave that to you, Jerry.
1: What do you reckon?
0: Oh, we certainly will. We'll try Anthem once, as you
1: know.
0: Do
1: you know something?
0: What?
1: We're going out to the competition. Because Ballyhane Goes Country, the music festival.
0: Oh, right,
1: Friday,
0: great.
1: June the 5th to Sunday, June the 7th at the Big White Barn, the Punch Bowl Ballyhane. Friday the 5th, Michael English and Andy Feary. Saturday the 6th, June, Derek Ryan and Olivia Douglas. And Sunday evening, the 7th of June, the High Kings and Milo and Vinnie as well. 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
0: 087-941-41. That's 087-941-41. 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
1: Yeah.
0: So get your entries in right now. We'll nominate a winner in a couple of minutes' time. 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

0: Yeah, just pull the pint. That is one popular song, Jerry. Now what we got? Oh, by the way, Foster Calf is wanted in the Mayo Sligo area, Jerry.
1: All right. Now, happy birthday to my sister Mary Ferguson from the Brilliant in Circular Road. And love to hear Kieran Rosny's Old Homestead. It's really beautiful, says Alice. I think you played that the other day, Paul.
0: I did, it's right. And a good old song it is too. Now, what do we see where we're going now?
1: Where is Shepherd's Bush in England? Another caller wants. Some part of London, but I don't know exactly. Good afternoon, boys. Does anyone have or know where I can get an 8mm projector to rent or to buy in the Mayo area? Thanks a million. You said earlier that you want to play Tumbawumba. Are you going to play it or are you not going
0: to play it? Well, there was a kind of a naughty word at the start of it, so I said, if in doubt, leave it out. So I gave it a miss, if that's all right.
1: Can you please play Mick Flavin's Wildflowers and Don't Care Where They Grow? Or is it Rare Flowers? No, it's Wildflowers.
0: Wildflowers, yeah.
1: And our Ballyhane winner is in for today, and that's Dee Noonan from Ballyhane in Castlebar. Well done, Dee. We'll be doing that every day. Morning, Paul and Jerry. The winning dream is the one asked for. Also, The Pension Officer is the other song. Mm. Richard is great in form today. Is he from Tipperary or from Waterford? Says the bold Seamus Moore in London Town. Well, he lives in... He's originally from Tip.
0: Ah, get the accent there.
1: See, the bold Moore picked up on the accent. So he's originally from Tip, but he's been in Westport for many as the long year.
0: Can you please say a prayer for great weather at this stage? The amount of people giving out and finding it hard without the sunshine is very difficult. Can you believe it? I have an early crop of potatoes. Can you believe it? My early crop of potatoes, there was so much rain that to plant them all over again.
1: Huh?
0: They had to plant them all over again.
1: Oh, my God.
0: The amount of rain. So, she said, any chance you say the prayer for fine weather?
1: Certainly, so every chance. And I'll say another thing along with the fine prayer. Watch this Thursday. Watch this space from Thursday on.
0: Heatwave.
1: Thank you. 25 degrees. O Lord God Almighty, our Heavenly Father, look, we beseech thee in thy loving kindness upon us, thine unworthy servants, and grant us such weather as may relieve our present distress to our comfort and to the glory of thy holy name, through Jesus Christ, our mediator and advocate. Amen and amen.
0: God, I made a mahogat for that, Jerry. Now, by the way, after extensive search for the song called The Pension Book.
1: I know.
0: It's not The Pension Book at all.
1: Thank you.
0: Because you found out Seamus Moore called you.
1: Seamus Moore, the bold Moore, he was on there a few minutes ago. Fair play to the man. He's always listening to us. And he was asking about Dickie. So we told him now that Dickie is a Tipperary man.
0: Yes. So he said that The Pension Book isn't the song. It's The Winning Dream.
1: Good man, Seamus.
0: So, as he we knows. Said, Gabe Bernard said, roll it there, Colette. Here we go.

0: was mine. There you are, the one and only Seamus Moore, Jerry. And the winning dream. Good on you, Seamus. Please play Tony Noon, I Will Leave This World Alive. If I ever leave this world alive, get to that tomorrow for the Mills family in Shoe, because we're right out of time, Jerry.
1: We certainly are, Paul, but it's been a pleasure.
0: Has.
1: Yeah,
0: and
1: it's
0: more
1: been a
0: of the
1: pleasure,
0: same, God willing, tomorrow morning. Yeah. Now, we've only about 2 minutes left.
1: That's all right.
0: So, listeners said they'd love to hear a couple of reels.
1: Yeah.
0: Who have we got?
1: Well, Fergal O'Murchu and Rogus.
0: Right.
1: And Blaster Reels.
0: So, from Paul and Jerry and all the team here, God bless, take care. God willing, back with more of the same tomorrow.

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9: Mayo woman continues campaign for safety in the workplace following her son's death 8 years ago.
10: Gardaí seek witnesses to a fatal road collision in County Leitrim yesterday. 90,000 in funding for Crowpatrick to maintain and manage paths sees over 50,000 visitors arrive each year. National Ambulance Service workers enter talks in hopes to resolve dispute. Cultural Diversity Day and evening to take place this Wednesday in Castlebar Primary School with more than 50 nationalities represented. While in sport, Ballinad Town get the better of Westport United over the weekend.
9: All these stories and more are coming up after this.
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9: And you're very welcome to this Monday's main lunchtime news with Teresa O'Malley and Scott Stevens.
10: Gardaí in County Leitrim are appealing for witnesses following a fatal road traffic collision that occurred near Mullica Cullen, Drumcong in County Leitrim yesterday. Shortly before 11 o'clock last night, Gardaí and the emergency services responded to a single vehicle collision involving a tractor on the L3355 near Mullica Cullen, Drumcong, County Leitrim. A male driver aged in his 60s was pronounced dead at the scene. His body has since been removed to the mortuary at Sligo University Hospital and a post-mortem examination will take place. The local coroner has been notified. The man's name has not yet been released. The road remains closed and the scene will be examined by Garda Forensic Collision Investigators and local diversions are in place. Gardaí are appealing to anyone who witnessed the collision to come forward. Anyone with any information and may have been on the road between 10:30 last night and 11 o'clock last night, that's last night, Sunday the 17th of May, you're asked to contact Carrick on Shannon Garda Station on 071 965 0510, the Garda Confidential Line, or any Garda Station.
9: The Labour Court is hosting the first day of renewed negotiations around pay between trade union representatives of the ambulance service and HSE officials. Talks kicked off at 11 a.m. this morning. Reporter Jessica Woodlock is there.
12: It's been a busy couple of days for the 2,000 EMTs, paramedics and ambulance workers represented by Unite and SIPTU. Last Tuesday, a 24-hour strike by the sector prompted calls for dialogue from the Taoiseach and Taoiseach. On Thursday, exploratory talks led to this week's strike action being called off. But outside the Labour Court today, SIPTU spokesperson John McCamley said next week's industrial action is still on the cards.
13: For this week, the stoppages planned for Tuesday and Wednesday have been stood down. So whatever happens today, they won't be going ahead. But the 72-hour stoppage is still in place and we have plans for that to be carried off.
12: Ambulance workers are calling for the HSE to honour a previous pay agreement and recognise the sector's upskilling. While the HSE say efforts have been made already to solve these pay issues. Talks for the moment are continuing. Jessica Woodlock at the Labour Court.
10: Thanks, Jessica. €90,000 has been announced in funding for path maintenance and management at Crowpatrick this year. The announcement was made today by the Minister for Rural and Community Development in the Gaeltacht, Fianna Fáil TD, for Mayo, Dara Cailleary. Katie Gallagher has more details.
14: Today's announcement follows on from previous repair works which were completed in April 2024 to combat significant damage to the path caused by the more than 50,000 visitors every year. €42,000 of funding for path maintenance and management at Crowpatrick is set to come directly from Minister Cailleary's department to maintain and manage the restored path. The rest of the funding will be drawn from Crowpatrick Stakeholder Forum, which is contributing €35,000 and €13,000 from May County Council. The allocation forms part of Embracing Ireland's Outdoors, Ireland's national outdoor recreation strategy, which aims to develop and manage outdoor resources in a sustainable manner. Speaking following the announcement, Minister Cailleary said the restored path on Crowpatrick took years of painstaking work to complete, most of it done by hand, but that was just the first step. We want to make sure, he continued, that the benefit of that work is not lost. The maintenance work will continue to ensure that the path is managed in a sustainable way.
9: A Mayo woman has warned that health and safety in the workplace not be taken for granted following the death of her son 8 years ago. Lorcan DC died from brain injuries in 2018 after falling while working at a height during a building refurbishment in Kilchamah. Figures from the Health and Safety Authority show that 58 people died in work-related incidents in Ireland last year, marking a 61% increase in workplace fatalities compared to 2024. Lorcan's mother, Marion, has been speaking on this morning's Tommy Maron show, and she was asked if she received any apologies for what happened to her son.
15: Initially, you know, in the first couple of days after the accident, and during the week that we were in Beaumont Hospital with Lorcan, I did receive a call from the person who owns CMS Distribution. And this is in the public record. I mean, there was a Health and Safety Authority case, and that went to court and prosecutions were brought. But that doesn't bring Lorcan back. That doesn't bring Lorcan back to us. And that's the case with everything. And the Health and Safety Authority are trying really, really hard. I mean, I honestly believe that they are trying really, really hard to reduce the numbers. But they talk about numbers. But they talk about, you know, 63 people lost their lives in workplace accidents last year. They're not just 63 people. There are 63 families out there. Mothers, fathers, siblings, wives, girlfriends, children maybe, friends. The whole ripple effect of who each of those deaths has compacted, you know, impacted on their lives. Who are these people? Who are we? We are faceless people. You never see a name in a paper when they're talking about the statistics. And I do understand GDPR. you know, and the respect of all that. But we're faceless people. There is no mention anywhere of the companies. There is no mention of the families who are living with the heartbreak of that person being dead, unfortunately.
16: It's quite likely, too, that, you know, other people are feeling guilty and remorseful. And nobody, I assume you'll agree, set out to end Lorcan's life in the awful way that it ended.
15: 100%, Tommy. Nobody, neither in CMS or the contractor or the electrician, set out that Lorcan would lose his life. But by their inaction, by not putting health and safety in place, they certainly did contribute to it. Had everything been done by the book, by the reg, Lorcan would not be dead today. We don't even know. First and foremost, Lorcan was working alone that afternoon, working alone at height. It was a platform. It wasn't a scaffolding. It had no guardrail. There was a ladder that wasn't even attached to this platform. Did he fall from the ladder? Did he fall from the platform? We've no idea. They have no idea, because nobody knows what happened to him. He was working alone at height. They were installing what I understand is hanging cable management systems. So they're working up over their heads. Did he overreach? We don't know. We're never going to know.
16: What were the extent of, was it head injuries?
15: Yes, he fell backwards, whether it was from the platform or the ladder. He fell backwards and his injuries were all to the back of his head. Now, he did have injuries to his back, but neither the paramedics on the day, on site, or in Beaumont Hospital were concentrating at those because his head injuries were so critical.
16: No hard hat?
15: No hard hat. There was nothing. There was nothing. How can you have that attitude? When you employ somebody, whether it's somebody who's coming into your home or coming onto your farm or coming to do a job for you, you have an obligation that things will be safe. When you employ somebody, part of that employment agreement, whether it's casual employment or you have a written contract, is that you put things in place that that person will be safe for the hours that they are employed by you.
10: Mayo mother there, Marion Deasy, speaking on the Tommy Maron programme this morning. Marion's son Lorcan died in a workplace accident 8 years ago. This Wednesday is a big day of festivities at Castlebar Primary School. For the second year in succession, the school will host a cultural diversity day and evening. Everyone's invited to attend the evening event and experience some of the vibrant international culture that'll be on display, including foods, dress, dance and music. The day and evening of celebrations is being organised by school staff together with the Student Council. Three members of the Student Council at Castlebar's Primary School, Conal, Mia and Siddiq, all 5th and 6th class students, have been telling Midwest News more about Wednesday's event.
17: On Wednesday evening next week, we're hosting our cultural diversity evening.
10: And what does that involve?
17: We're going to have many pupils from all different cultures from throughout our school bringing different clothes in, different foods and their families in to give us a taste of what their cultures are like.
10: Now, you've had an event like this on previous years. Do you enjoy it?
17: Yes, it's quite fun. I was there last year. And there's a gigantic turnout. We're expecting 100 to 300 people, and it managed to get to 700 near the end.
10: And I'm sure it's very colourful and very entertaining.
17: It really is. I saw my friends doing dances from their cultures that I'd never even seen before. I really liked it.
10: Mia, tell us about some of the different cultural experiences that you're hoping to have on Wednesday night.
18: We're hoping to have dances, music, clothes and food from different cultures.
10: Who's been putting all of this together?
18: The teachers and the student council.
10: And how much fun is it to be part of all of this and then looking forward to a wonderful evening?
18: It's great fun to organise it and know that you had a little bit of like intel on what happens.
10: And what's your favourite aspect of this event?
18: getting to see all the different diverse cultures and seeing your friends do like dances and clothes that you never even knew that they had or wear.
10: Siddiq, what are you looking forward to most on this Wednesday night?
19: I'm looking forward to like seeing all the different things and seeing all the different clothes and seeing all the different activities that people do in their countries.
10: How would you say their clothes are very different, well, say, from your school uniform?
19: It's just like a lot more colourful and it's a lot more diverse because I'm from Sudan, I'm not from Ireland, and it's like a lot different and I really enjoy it.
10: And will you be dressed up in traditional costume or traditional fashion?
19: I'm from Sudan and they don't have one, but I might wear something.
10: And in terms of food, what's your favourite international food that you hope will be there on Wednesday night to experience?
19: My favourite international food would probably be, I like this one, like it's called Asida. It's from Sudan. It's basically a ball of like dough, and then there's sauce around it and you dip it into the sauce. And it's really yummy.
10: And do you like really hot food or sweet food, or how would you describe your taste?
19: I really don't like salty food. I just like don't like it. But I do love sweet food.
10: Siddiq, concluding that report from both Mia and also from Conal, and they're all the student council or members of the student council at Castlebar Primary School. Now, the deputy principal at Castlebar Primary School is Nessa Maloney, and she spoke about the big day this Wednesday.
20: The Cultural Diversity Day and Evening, it is something, an initiative which we began last year, and it's an initiative which allows us to celebrate the wonderful tapestry that is our school. It's a really important event for our school community and gives us an opportunity to celebrate the many lovely cultures, languages and traditions represented within our school. And we feel that we are in a very unique position where we can really make an impact in welcoming all of our newcomers to our local community. And we feel our school is a microcosm of the local community.
10: How diverse in terms of nationality is Castlebar Primary School?
20: So we would have, I would imagine, over 50 nationalities are represented in our school at the moment. Yeah, we have actually 54, actually, as of now. So, you know, that sounds quite a lot. But when you're in the school on a daily basis, it all feels like one, you know, unique community ourselves, which is, I suppose, the culture that we're trying to encourage, you know, outside the school walls as well. And as I said earlier, you know, we're in a very unique position where we can promote a culture of diversity. And, you know, Tracy, you're involved in news yourself, and every day we hear of conflict worldwide. And we're very conscious that we can promote a, you know, a sense of empathy and a sense of inclusion and a sense of respect in children and in the whole community from a young age. And that, you know, some of these conflicts maybe, you know, come from a sense of fear or a sense of the unknown of the other. And anything that we can do to develop a sense of empathy in people and a sense of inclusion and a cade mila fáilte is really important to us in Castlebar Primary School.
10: Can anyone attend Wednesday evening, or do you have to have a direct connection to the school?
20: Well, to be honest, you know, the way that it works out is that obviously all of the families, you know, from all ethnicities, Irish and all other ethnicities as well, are invited to attend. And we hope as many people will attend as can attend. But we also, you know, all of our local organisations supported us last year. It's really, really important. We had the local GEA club, the local soccer clubs, the men's shed. We had, you know, I'm afraid to mention them in case I forget any, but, the, you know, the local arts centre, you know, all of those, the library, all of those, you know, initiatives that are there as a resource for the community and for all of the people in the community. You know, they come and they talk to the families and they tell what's on offer to children and indeed to adults. So anybody who's around on the day is invited to attend. As the children said earlier, we were blown away by the support we got last year. We were expecting maybe 100 or 200 people to attend. There were over 700 people in attendance here last year. So it was, you know, and the feel-good factor on the evening and indeed the weeks to follow was something special and unique and something that, the, you know, the team here, I'm talking here today, but really it's not me that's involved in this. It's a team, a cultural diversity team made up by some of our other school leaders and the student council, who really put a lot of work into this, have had endless meetings and planning and preparation and thought behind it. So there's a lot of good work and solid work on in here behind the scenes to make this a very special event for everybody. And obviously schools are the central hub to many communities, and we feel ours is, and it's an opportunity to be there for everyone, and we're looking forward to it.
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9: Taking a look at some national and international stories now, Israel has intercepted a Gaza-bound aid flotilla. The Global Summit Flotilla says more than 9 boats have been seized so far in the eastern Mediterranean Sea. 15 Irish citizens are reported to be on board the ships, though organisers have not confirmed whether any of theirs were intercepted. The fleet consists of about 50 boats and was 250 nautical miles from Gaza when Israeli forces surrounded them. Israel's Prime Minister Benjamin Netanyahu praised his country's navy for doing what he calls an outstanding job. He also claims they were neutralizing a malicious plan designed to break the isolation Israel is imposing on Hamas terrorists in Gaza. In the UK, Keir Starmer has told staff at party headquarters he'll support Labour's candidate in the Makerfield by-election 100%. Andy Burnham's hoping to run for the seat and return to Westminster. If successful, he's widely tipped to launch a leadership challenge, also involving former British Health Secretary Wes Streeting. Commentator Joe Twyman says it's hard to speculate about the current Greater Manchester Mayor's political position.
1: You could see that as an advantage. You could say, OK, the fact that very few people know much about him is good because he approaches things with a clean slate. He can get across his views. But the reality is, when asked about the issues that face the country, it may be that the more people hear about Andy Burnham, the less they like him.
9: And there are just 5 full days of campaigning left in the Dublin and Galway by-elections. Parties are ramping up their campaign efforts on the road to polling day. Political correspondent Sean Defoe reports.
21: With just days to go in both by-elections, they are still tough to call. In Dublin Central, polling indicates it will be a shootout between Sinn Féin and the Social Democrats, with Janice Boylan and Daniel Ennis in a transfer battle. Independent Gerry Hutch is a distant third, but will be hoping to change that this week. While in Galway West, Fine Gael is hoping for a rare government win in a by-election. Former Minister Sean Kyne has the advantage in polling, followed by Independent Ireland candidate Noel Thomas. A government has only won 3 of the last 12 by-elections held over 15 years. While in Galway, a left-wing alliance will be hoping it can pool together to push a candidate into contention. Fianna Fáil looks set to fall to single-digit support in both constituencies, while the pressure is on Sinn Féin to deliver in Mary Lou McDonald's constituency. Polls open at 7 a.m. on Friday morning.
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9: Some bright spells at first, but soon becoming cloudy everywhere, with rain and drizzle extending northeast to all parts this afternoon. The rain will be heavy at times, highest temperatures of 11 to 13 degrees. Light to moderate southeast winds will increase moderate to fresh, with stronger winds developing in some coastal parts later. While tonight, rain and drizzle, persistent at times, will clear northeastwards through the first half of the night, with dry spells developing. However, showers or longer spells of rain will follow from the southwest and may turn heavy, mild, with temperatures falling no lower than 8 to 11 degrees. Moderate to fresh southeast winds tonight, strong at times in coastal parts, will veer southerly and decreasing mostly light to moderate. And a quick look at the weather for tomorrow. A few bright or sunny spells on Tuesday, but mostly cloudy with widespread showers, occasionally merging to longer spells of rain. The showers will be heavy at times, with the chance of a few isolated thunderstorms. Highest temperatures of 12 to 14 degrees in moderate, locally fresh south to southwest winds.
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2: Westport United 1, Ballinair Town 3. If possession won matches, Westport United would have won Saturday evening's heavyweight contest easily. They struggled to break down the robust Ballinair low block and failed to defend a set piece at a crucial time, and as a result get nothing but experience for their outing. They also failed to take a number of chances in a game they needed to win to maintain their title dreams. Darren Brown had a couple of earlier chances, including a one-on-one with Mark Duffy in the Ballinair goal, but he couldn't make them count. Oran Canavan then was upended in the box by Noah Massey, and David Cawley slotted the penalty home to put the visitors one up. This was to be a sign of things to come for Westport. They had the ball, but they struggled to get through the Ballinair midfield, where Cawley, Canavan, Dylan McKee and Tommy Ford reigned supreme. Kevin Kettrick, Brown and Jack Dawson, whose shot rebounded off the bar, all had chances to equalise for the hosts, but they went in arrears. Alex Halpin, another Dawson effort off the bar, Kettrick and Mikey O'Brien all threatened before Brown's glancing header eventually beat Duffy to level matters on 72. But 5 minutes later, Westport's frailty defending set pieces returned when substitute Jamie Moyles blasted a loose ball to the roof of the net when Martin Delaney's free kick should have been dealt with. Westport continued to chase the game, and with everyone committed forward, they were caught on the break when David Cawley and PJ Gilmartin combined to set up Jamie Cawley, who made no mistake to wrap it up. Ballinair's win was marred by a nasty injury to Mark Duffy right at the end, but he made some great saves, including the one where he sustained the nasty shoulder injury, which saw him head to hospital after the game. Final score at United Park, Westport United 1, Ballinair Town 3. For Midwest Radio Sport, I'm John Corliss.
9: And in other Elvery Sports Super League results from over the weekend, yesterday on Sunday, Ballinrobe Town drew against Con Rangers 2-2, while it was a goalless draw between Ballyglass and Claremorris. Manulla lost out to Glenhest Rovers. The score there was 3-0. Over in the Castlecourt Hotel Premier League, Ballinat Town B won over Swinford 3-1. It was 3-2 to Castlebar Celtic B in their game against Ballyhaunas Town. Cross Malina beat Strathen Foxford United 2-0, and Iris Aintha beat Westport United B 5-0. In Mayo Football League fixtures that are taking place tonight on Monday, first in the under 17 Premier Division, there are three fixtures at 6:30. Westport United face Castlebar Celtic, Con Rangers go up against Ballinat Town, and it's Killala versus Strait and Foxford United. Again, three fixtures at 6:30 in the under 17 Division 1. Claremorris face Ballyvari Blue Bombers, Iris Aintha go up against Manulla, and it's Ballyhaunas Town versus Kilchamaw Knock United. In Division 2, three fixtures again at 6:30. Swinford go up against Ballinrobe Town, Ballyglass take on Westport United B, and Achill Rovers go up against Ballinat Town B. And lastly, in Division 3, Castlebar Town go up against Killala B, Westport United C face Fahy Rovers, and it's Snugbury United versus Castlebar Celtic B. Again, all three of those fixtures are at 6:30. On the national front, Republic of Ireland manager Heimir Hallgrímsson says Seamus Coleman has made his mind up on his next career move. The defender is set to leave current club Everton at the end of his contract after 17 years at the club. He had been offered a coaching role at Hill Dickinson Stadium under David Moyes, who first signed him back in 2009, but the Ireland boss says Coleman's keen to remain on the pitch.
3: Anyone who would sign Seamus Coleman would have a fantastic player in all areas of being fantastic, like a leader, a role model, a motivator, a battery, and a good player as well. So yeah, I'm just looking forward to seeing where he ends up.
9: And over in hurling, the Mayo Hurlers are into the semi-final of the Nicky Rackard Cup following a 3-goal, 22-point victory over Louth at the weekend, who had just 19 points on the board. Ray Larkin's team led by 10 points at the break and held strong to win out convincing winners. They will face New York in Mullingar next Saturday in a semi-final, with Tyrone awaiting the winners in the decider. And there's an 8-race card at Roscommon this evening. The first race goes to post at 10-5.
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9: And that's your latest news, weather and sport update on Midwest Radio. The Late Late Lunchbox is up next, but from myself, Teresa and everyone else here in the newsroom, have a very good afternoon.
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0: Earth, Wind and Fire, September on Midwest Radio, opening up the Lele Lunchbox for this Monday afternoon. Hope you're keeping well today and hope you had a lovely weekend. It is James King here with you until 4 o'clock with thanks to your local Carl Boyle service station. So what did you get up to over the last couple of days? Anything strange, anything exciting you'd like to share with us on the show today? By the way, well done to everybody who took part in the Relay for Life, which was at the Mall in Castlebar over the weekend, fundraising for the Irish Cancer Society. So I know they turned out in their hundreds over the weekend to support the Relay for Life. So well done to everybody who took part in that. By the way, loads to come on the show between now and 4 o'clock. We've got loads of prizes to give away on the show today as well. Coming up a little bit later, we'll be giving you a chance to win a pair of admission tickets for the Ballinrobe races on Monday the 25th or Tuesday the 26th of May. We'll also be giving you a chance to win some tickets also for Christopher Cross at the TF in Castlebar and so much more in there as well. But if you'd like to contact us, we'd love to hear from you. It's 087 900-4141 to send us a text or WhatsApp. That's thanks to everybody's favourite Irish pub in New York City, Connolly's Pub and Restaurant, just off Times Square. And we'll also have the best years of our lives. That's on the way in just a moment.
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0: Okay, let's do this. It's the best years of our lives. We're going to play three songs from a particular year, song that songs that have charted particularly well in this

years. So see, can you figure out the song or the year in question? If you think you have it figured out, it's 087 900 4141. Leave us your answer, your name and where you're from, and we'll give you a mention on today's show. So the first song from this particular year comes from Donna Summer, and this is Hot Stuff on Midwest.

Madonna, Summer and Hot Stuff from our featured year and the best years of our lives. Hi there to Anne McDonald. Anne, you do indeed have it correct. Good stuff. Well done. Hi there also to Ellen making contact with us. Got Mary there in Charlestown also with the correct answer. Looking good so far. Majority of you getting this one right so far after just one song. So give yourself a pat on the back if you're one of those. If you haven't figured it out yet, not to worry. You've got two more songs to go that'll help you out along the way. Song two from our featured year comes from The Knack, and this is My Sharona.

0: The Knack and My Sharona on Midwest Radio. We're in the middle of the best years of our lives. Do you know the year that that was from? 087-941-41 if you'd like to give it a go. So we're two songs in and we got our final song coming up from our best years of our lives after our energy saving tip.
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0: Okay, so on to our final song for the best years of our lives. Have you figured it out yet? Well, if you haven't, hopefully this one will do it for you. Do You Think I'm Sexy was in the charts in this particular year from Rod Stewart.

0: playing the greatest hits of all time. This is Midwest Radio. Rod Stewart, Do You Think I'm Sexy? From our featured year, the best years of our lives. And I have to say, you did fairly well at this today. Everyone getting this one right who messaged in. Either the Phyllis, got Mary with us as well. Another listener says, it was the year that the Pope came to Ireland. It's also correct. Hi there to Anne, got Ellen with us, and many, many more getting in touch with the correct answer of this. 1979 was the answer. So well done if you got that right today. We'll have three more songs on the best years of our lives tomorrow, just after 1:30. Now, I just want to mention that later this week, this coming Wednesday night, there is a special fundraiser for St. Anthony's Special Education School Bus. And the host is Sarah Butler. It's a food fest, and it's going to be a nice evening there of live cookery and music as well from Grania and Con Murphy. And it's at the Linen Hall Theatre there in Castlebar from 7 o'clock on Wednesday evening. And you'll find all the details on the linenhall.com. So good luck to everybody involved with that. It's all for a great cause, as I say. It's a fundraiser for St. Anthony's Special Education School Bus. This is Midwest Radio. On the way after 2 o'clock, we're going to be bringing you a riddle for today. And so have a pen and paper ready for that. We're going to give you a chance to win some tickets to go along to Ballinrobe Races next week. All the details on the way on that a little bit later. We'll also be giving you a chance to win tickets to see Christopher Cross live at the TF in Castlebar. So stay tuned if you're a fan of Christopher Cross. Some nice tickets there to give away for that. Also have tickets to give away for Galway United and Bohemians. So stand by for that as well. We'll have a brain buzz a little bit later. And of course, if you have a song that you'd like to hear or someone you'd like to say hello to today, it's 087-900-4141 for your texts and your WhatsApps into the show today. Brought to you by the famous pub just off Fifth Avenue in New York, the one and only Kevin's Bar, for lively conversation, sports coverage and great food. And if you'd like, you can also voice note us your request and we'll put it out on the airwaves as well. And just after two, our phone lines will be open as well, in 0818 3055. So yeah, and we'll also check on the bingo numbers and the weather next.
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0: Some bright spells at first, but soon becoming cloudy everywhere, with rain and drizzle extending northeast to all parts this afternoon. The rain will be heavy at times, with highest temperatures today of 11 to 13 degrees. Rain and drizzle persistent at times tonight, which will clear northeastwards through the first half of tonight, with dry spells developing. However, showers or longer spells of rain will follow from the southwest and may turn heavy. It will be mild overnight tonight, with temperatures falling no lower than 8 to 11 degrees.
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9: 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On its own, number 4. 3 and 9, 39. 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And 4 and 2, 42. 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Wednesday's snowball game is worth at least €11,100 with 6 extra numbers called. 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

Monday's Lele Lunchbox on Midwest Radio. Harry Styles, and that's Watermelon Sugar. As we approach 10 past 2 now, if you've just tuned your way, great to have your company and hope you're having a lovely Monday. It's James King here with you until 4 o'clock today. It's 087 941 41 if you'd like to contact us. And we'd love to hear from you. We'd love to hear what you're getting up to today, or if there's a song we can play for you, or maybe there's someone celebrating a special occasion and you'd like to get the mention on today's show. We'll do that for you, no problem whatsoever. And that's brought to you by the famous pub just off Fifth Avenue in New York, the one and only Kevin's Bar, for lively conversation, sports coverage and great food. You can also call 0818 3000 55. And the show is jam-packed full of prizes today to give away on the show. And this week we have teamed up with all the team there at Ballinrobe Races, and they're getting ready for two thrilling days at Ballinrobe Races this May, Monday the 25th and Tuesday the 26th of May, with Monday being the highlight. It's the McHale Race Day, which features the McHale Mayo National and also the McHale Mayo Hurdle, which are the richest races of the year at Ballinrobe. And also top class national hunt racing continues then on Tuesday, and you can find out more from ballinroberacecourse.ie. So on the show this week, each day we have a pair of tickets for the racing, whether you want to go on the Monday or on the Tuesday. And we also have at the end of the week a lovely day at the races prize, which includes, well, it's for two people, which includes your admission, your race card, and also a two-course meal in the Corrib self-service restaurant as well. So that's at the end of week prize. But we've got a pair of tickets to give away on the show today, and all you have to do is try and give us the correct answer on a riddle. See, can you figure this one out after the weekend? It's not too bad, this, but just be a little bit careful, okay? So Michael's father has three children, out of which two are named May and June. What is the name of the third child? Okay, so Michael's father has three children, out of which two are named May and June. What is the name of the third child? Right, if you think you can figure that out, it's 087 941 41. Leave us your answer, your name and location on there. We'll put you into the draw drum for those tickets for the Ballinrobe Races.

0: Sam Fender and Olivia Dean, that is Rain Me In. Before that, Brett Young and In Case You Didn't Know on Midwest Radio. Some of the guesses coming in, is it April? No, it's not April. It's not July. And several entries saying what is the answer, as in what itself is the answer on this. It's not. So Michael's father has three children, out of which two are named May and June. What is the name of the third child? We'll leave the lines open for another couple of minutes. We've got a pair of tickets to go along to Ballinrobe Races next week. You have a choice of either the Monday or the Tuesday. And at the end of the week as well, we'll be giving away a day at the races package for two people, which for the McHale Race Day, which is on the 25th. And that's with admission, race card, and also a two-course meal in the Carrub self-service restaurant. It's a fantastic prize. And yeah, that could be yours. So yeah, so for the pair of tickets, if you think you can figure that out, it's 087-941-41. Lines close in 5 minutes' time on that, so be quick.
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the greatest hits of all time. This is Midwest, Phil Collins and Two Hearts. James, I'm telling you, the third child's name is April. It's not April. No, I'm sorry to tell you, it's not. It's not April, it's not July, and it's not what? So let's wrap this up then. Michael's father has three children, out of which two are named May and June. What is the name of the third child? You had to be sharp on this one now. Yeah, you really did. Hi there to Teresa. Teresa's listening in Ballardrine. Hi there, Teresa. We've got Martin there, tuned her way. And in Cheshire. Hiya there, Martin. Nice to hear from you. Christina in Westport. Hi there to Jane Levingston, also tuned her way. Hiya there, Jane. Well, we have a good day today. And also hi there to Phil, tuned her way as well. Lots of names going into the draw drum. And the name coming out of the hat... Sorry, did I give the answer? Didn't give the answer yet. Michael was the answer we were looking for. Sorry. Michael's father has three children, out of which two are named May and June. What is the name of the third child? It was Michael. Yes, it was Michael. The answer was in the question. So well done if you got that right. A lot of names went into the draw drum. And coming out of the draw drum today is Mary Gavin. Hiya, Mary. And Mary is in Partree. So well done, Mary. You've got those tickets to go along to Ballinrobe races next Monday or Tuesday, whichever one you want to go along to. And you can find also, by the way, more details about the races on ballinroberacecourse.ie.

That's John Wade and Missing You on Midwest Radio at 2:33 right now. It is James here with you until 4 o'clock in for Pádraig this week with thanks to your local Carrab Oil service station. Hope your Monday is going okay for you and hope you had a lovely weekend as well. 087-941-41 is our text and WhatsApp number if you'd like to contact us. We'd love to hear from you today. If there's someone you want to say hello to or a song you'd like to hear, do let us know. We'll do our best to try and accommodate you. Now, in the papers today, a couple of stories that I came across. I thought, yeah, it'd be nice to mention it. I see that a wealthy couple in the UK is offering €57,000 a year for a nanny to get up in the night to deal with their son if he wakes up. Oh, it's great to have all that kind of money that you can hire someone to do that for you. The parents in Chelsea want the successful applicant to live on site and work 12 hours a day. At night, they'll have to watch a sleep monitor in the four-year-old boy's bedroom and tend to him if he wakes up. They'll also have to give him breakfast, but the parents do have a housekeeper who will look after cleaning and lunches and dinners. It doesn't seem too bad. Where can we apply? The Sun says that the job advert specifies the mum will be around some days to assist. They're also talking about messes in the kitchen in the papers today as well. Apparently, leaving a mess for someone else to clean is the number one cause of rows in the kitchen. A new survey also found that someone hovering while you're cooking and having to clean pots and pans the next morning lead to the biggest bust-ups. You know, when someone's been there cooking late at night and they've left the pots and pans there for someone else to look after, rather than cleaning up after themselves. Oh yeah, don't like that myself. Now, you can see how that would lead to a big bust up. Now, not following food hygiene rules, having different standards of cleanliness and not leaving enough space in the kitchen counter also make up the top 10 kitchen nightmares. Is there something we're leaving out there? Is there something else that should be featured on there? 087-900-4141. And also reading today, the couples who go to sleep together get a better night's sleep than those with different bedtimes. That's according to a study. When your partner comes to bed after you, the disruption means it can take almost 40 minutes longer to fall asleep. And women are more affected than men. Scientists in Seoul studied that the sleeping habits of couples over 60 for 8 years, and they found that couples with different bedtimes may be less satisfied in their relationships. If you have a thought on that or any comment on it, do get in touch with us on text or on WhatsApp. It's Midwest Radio with Westlife, and this is Starlight.

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There's a lady who went into space last year, Katy Perry. That is Teenage Dream on Midwest Radio's Lele Lunchbox. 3:15 right now. A listener has been in touch in relation to a story that we're talking about that's in the papers today. The story was that couples who go to sleep together get a better night's sleep than those with different bedtimes. Well, this listener says, sleep with your dog. I couldn't spend a night with a man snoring, twisting around, pulling the bed covers to his side. The dog sleeps the bottom of my bed, never moves unless I do. And listener says, guess that's why I'm single, but I'm happier that way. More power to you. Thanks for your message in on 087-941-41. I suppose that's the thing. You know, you wake up in the middle of the night and the bed covers aren't on you and you're absolutely frozen. So, yeah that tussle for the bed covers over the course of the night. It's always a challenge, isn't it? Anyway, thanks for your message in there at 087-941-41. Now, we've got two tickets for sale for Snow Patrol. They're in St. Anne's Park, Dublin on Sunday, the 31st of May. If you're interested in those tickets, it's 0818 3055. Speaking of tickets, what about a concert that's just on our doorstep at the TF Royal on Wednesday, the 27th of May? Next week, it's Christopher Cross live in concert, the Grammy legend. He's going to be appearing live at the TF Royal in Castlebar. And he's had so many great hits down through the years. Of course, he burst into the music scene with his 1980 self-titled debut album, winning 5 Grammy Awards, including for the first time in Grammy history, the Big Four most prestigious awards. Record of the Year for Sailing, Album of the Year, Song of the Year, and also Best New Artist. And he's going to be in Castlebar next week. Doors are at 7. The show gets underway from 8 o'clock. It's going to be a wonderful evening of entertainment there with Christopher Cross. And you'll find all the details you need on tfroyal.ie. But we do have a pair of tickets to give away on the show each day of this week. So if you'd like to win, we're going to keep it nice and simple this time. All you have to do is text the word WIN and your name and where you're from to 087-941-41. That's it. Just the word WIN, your name and where you're from to 087-941-41. And you could be going along to see Christopher Cross live at the TF on Wednesday, the 27th of May. And here he is with one of his big hits from down through the years. This is Ride Like the Wind on Midwest Radio.

0: From a few years back, the feeling, I love it when you call on Midwest. Okay, so we want to say a very good afternoon and congratulations to Trish Mullen from Springfield Williamstown. Well done, Trish. You've won those tickets to see Christopher Cross in concert at the TF Royal in Castlebar Wednesday, the 27th of May. So enjoy the show. It gets underway there at 8 o'clock that evening. And we have more tickets to give away throughout the week here on the Late Late Lunchbox. But if you want to check out more details on the gig itself, you can go to tfroyal.ie. Okay. Coming up after three, we're going to give you chances to win tickets to go along to the cinema on our Brain Buzz. And we also have tickets to give away for the Galway United Bohemians game, which is on later this week. Details of how you can win coming up later. Music on the way just after three from Ella Langley.
1: It's the Late Late Lunchbox.
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8: Good afternoon, I'm Teresa O'Malley. Gardaí and County Leitrim are appealing for witnesses following a fatal road traffic collision in the county yesterday. The single vehicle collision involving a tractor occurred on the L3355 near Mullaghy Cullen in Drumcong, County Leitrim, yesterday Sunday. Shortly before 11 p.m. last night, Gardaí and the emergency services responded to the incident. The male driver, aged in his 60s, was pronounced dead at the scene. His name has not yet been released. The man's body was removed to the mortuary at Sligo University Hospital and a post-mortem examination will take place. The local coroner has been notified. The road remains closed and the scene will be examined by Garda Forensic Collision Investigators. Local diversions are in place. Garda are appealing to anyone who witnessed the collision to contact them. Galway native, Sligo-based GP Dr. Margaret Conley is among at least six Irish citizens on board a Gaza-bound aid flotilla who have been detained by Israel. She's sister of President Catherine Conley. Dr. Margaret Conley was sailing on the Blue Toys ship in the Glomid Sabbat Flotilla when it was intercepted by Israeli forces off the coast of Cyprus. Organisers say 52 civilian boats carrying over 460 volunteers from 45 countries have been intercepted so far. The flotilla has posted a video of Margaret, which was recorded in advance of her detention.
9: If you are watching this video, it means I have been kidnapped from my boat in the flotilla by the Israeli occupying forces and am now being held illegally in an Israeli prison. I am so proud to be taking part in this flotilla. It is the largest to date. Thousands of people all over the world, citizens like you and me, have volunteered their services to help with this flotilla.
8: In a statement this afternoon, the Department of Foreign Affairs says it's actively monitoring the situation regarding the Global Summit Flotilla, adding it's engaging with the relevant authorities and will provide consular assistance to the impacted Irish citizens. And coming up, President Catherine Conley on a three-day official visit to the UK.
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8: Uachtaráin na hÉireann Catherine Conley began a three-day official visit to London and Leeds today. The visit marks the first engagements by President Conley in Britain. Her engagements got underway this morning with the visit to the Irish Cultural Centre in Hammersmith, where she delivered an address as well as meeting with those participating in Irish language classes and other works within the centre. The President also viewed musical and dance performances. The Irish Ambassador to Britain, Martin Fraser and Deirdre Fraser, will this evening host a reception in honour of President Conley and her husband, Brian McInerney, at the Irish Embassy in London, where they'll meet with a wide range of representatives of the community. And the President's visit will continue tomorrow when she visits the Chelsea Flower Show and the London Irish Centre in Camden. The visit will conclude on Wednesday with visits to Leeds University and the Leeds Irish Centre.
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8: Well, rain will spread northeastwards throughout the afternoon. Highest temperatures today of 11 to 14 degrees and mainly light southerly winds that'll back southeasterly and increase mostly moderate to fresh and strong along the coast. The persistent rain and drizzle will clear northeastwards throughout the first half of tonight, with some dry spells to follow. But then showers and longer spells of rain will follow and they'll turn heavier again later in the night. Milder than previous nights, with temperatures not falling below 8 to 11 degrees. And then tomorrow, Tuesday, a few brighter sunny spells, but generally mostly cloudy tomorrow with widespread showers, occasionally merging to longer spells of rain, heavy at times with the chance of isolated thunderstorms. Temperatures tomorrow of 11 to 14 degrees.
1: The weather forecast on Midwest Radio with Archers of Ballina. 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
8: Heimer Helgrimsson is hopeful that the four League of Ireland players in his squad will be released for the upcoming Republic of Ireland friendlies. Bohemians Dawson Devoy, Shamrock Rovers Ed McGinty, Adam Brennan and Cork City's Conor Brann are all due to train with the national team over the coming weeks. Their home game against Qatar overlaps with the League of Ireland season before a trip to Canada during the summer break. Elsewhere, Drogheda United will look to temporarily move into the top half of the men's Premier Division table. They travel to Waterford this evening, who remain winless after 16 games. Kickoff at the RSC is at 7:45. Tonight's Premier League action sees two sides at opposite ends of the table square off. Frontrunners Arsenal welcome the already relegated Burnley to the Emirates for 8:00 this evening. And in racing, there's 8 races in store at Roscommon this evening, and the first goes to post at 10 to 5.
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0: It's the Lele Lunchbox. It's James King here with you until 4 o'clock today, filling in for Pádraig Walsh. Hope your Monday is going okay. Hope you had a lovely weekend as well. And thanks for all those messages coming in to us. Lots of great song suggestions coming in, and we'll try and feature as many of those as we can between now and 4. But if there is something you'd like to hear or someone you'd like to say hello to today, it's 087 900 4141, and that's in partnership with the pub in New York City that boasts the best Irish atmosphere, the Perfect Pint Public House. And you can also call 0818 3055 on the old landline, whatever you prefer. Now, this week, Galway United welcome Bohemians to Eamon DC Park this coming Friday night at 7:45. And after a pulsating start to the season, things are heating up as Bowls come to town, which is always a massive match. And nothing beats being there in the flesh to see the likes of Stephen Walsh, Evan Watts, Dave Hurley and the Galway United team as well. And you can get your tickets. Tickets are available from Galway United FC. But we do have a pair of tickets to give away on the show today. So if you'd like to go along and see Bowes and Galway United this coming Friday night, very simple. Again, keep it nice and simple on the show today. All you have to do is text the word Galway and your name and where you're from to 087 900 4141. That's it. Just the word Galway, your name and where you're from to 087 900 4141. And that's it. That's all you got to do, and we'll pull a name out of the hat in the next few minutes on that. So we wish you the very best of good luck.
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0: Now the winner of the Galway United tickets for the match against Bohemians this coming Friday night is Frida Prendergast from Kilmaine. Hiya Frida, well done. Congratulations, enjoy the match there on Friday night. We'll have more chances for you to win tomorrow on the show. Now, I'm reading that today, Ireland's first ever €1 million scratch card prize has been won in County Wexford. Could you imagine sitting there, going through the scratch card with your little euro or your 50 cent or 20 cent or whatever it is you're using to scratch your scratch card and discovering that you've won £1 million. Could you just imagine? You'd be looking at it over and over and over again, going, surely not, surely. Is it? Is it really? Anyway, the National Lottery will announce the shop where the card was sold tomorrow. And National Lottery spokesperson Dara O'Dwyer says a player has scratched their way to becoming the first person in Ireland to win €1 million prize on a scratch card, making it a huge milestone. Well, happy spending for that that winner. That's great, isn't it? Oh. So anyway, that's in the news today. And of course, a couple of big matches on this week in the Premier League. Is it going to be Arsenal or is it going to be Manchester City that'll be lifting the Premier League title at the weekend? Well, and they see that Mikel Arteta, he's asked Arsenal fans to be their 12th man against Burnley in the Premier League tonight. It's all in Arsenal's hands, to be fair. They need two victories to win their first Premier League title in 22 years. So will it be Arsenal or will it be Manchester City? I think Manchester City have, who have they got? They've got Bournemouth tomorrow and they have Aston Villa on Sunday. So who's going to do it? What do you think? 087 900 41 41. Music has requested now from Shure on Midwest. This is If I Could Turn Back Time on the Late Late Lunchbox.

0: Memory from Cher. If I could turn back time on Midwest Radio. On the way, we're going to be bringing you today's Brain Buzz. I have a pen and paper ready for that. We're also going to be bringing you music from Amble next.
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0: of our members from Longford, Leitrim and Sligo, I believe. That's Amble. Socrates smiled on Midwest Radio. It's Mayo Dental time. 3:30.
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0: Oh, it's that time of the day again. It's time for the Brain Buzz. The way this works, we've picked a song and we've taken the lyrics and we've jumbled them up. Okay, so we've moved the lines around, the lyrics around somewhat. So see how you fare with this. See, can you identify the song featured in today's Brain Buzz? It's a very well-known song. Very popular song, this one. Okay. There's a joke here somewhere, and it's on me. I'm sick of sitting round here trying to write this book. Messages keeps getting clearer, and I ain't got nothing to say. Okay, so one more time. There's a joke here somewhere, and it's on me. I'm sick of sitting round here trying to write this book. Messages keeps getting clearer, and I ain't got nothing to say. Any idea what that song might be on the Brain Buzz today? If you get it right and we take your name out of the hat, we'll be sending you off to Mayo Movie World. We've got a pair of tickets to give away to go to the movies here on the Late Late Lunchbox. All right, we wish you well with that. We'll have the answer and also announce the winner in about 15 minutes' time. Paul Young now. Wherever I lay my hat, that's my home.

Take That and Greatest Day on Midwest Radio. Hi there to Aidan. Aidan's listening in what he's describing as a rainy Belmullet. Well, I'm looking out the window here of our studio in Ballyhaunis, and it's a rainy Ballyhaunis as well. So I'm sure you need the brolly if you are heading out and about across the region this afternoon, and hopefully it will dry up a little bit later on. But hi there, Aidan, and thanks for getting in touch with the show today. Down the road from Belmullet, we go to Bangareris next. We want to say hi to John Paul Cafferkey, who's celebrating his birthday today. Hi, John Paul. Happy birthday. Hope he has a great day, is the message. Lots of love from his daughter Nicole, who's in Melbourne, Australia, sending lots of love and best wishes on your birthday today. That's John Paul Cafferkey. Get another candle on the cake today. How are you faring with our brain buzz? Someone says, is it you can call me Al? It's not. You can call me Al. I'll give

you a little hint, though. Friends. I'm going to give you a little hint. Friends. That's my little hint for you, just in case you're struggling a bit with this. There's a joke here somewhere, and it's on me. I'm sick of sitting round here trying to write this book. Messages keeps getting clearer, and I ain't got nothing to say. They're the jumbled up lyrics on our featured song in the Brain Buzz today. If you think you know what the answer is on this, it's 087-900-4141. We put you into the draw drum for a pair of tickets to Mayo Movie World. Hi there to Breege. Breege is listening in there in Ballina. Also, Anne's in Foxford. Hiya there, Anne. Yes, indeed, you've got it right there. Also, Steve listening in Ballina with the correct answer. Mary also tuned her way there in Ackle with the correct answer today. Hi there to Esther, also getting it right. So well done. Tara in Lewisburg. Also, hi there to Kieran, who's also made contact with us there in Kilchima. Getting his name into the draw drum today, and Fiona also there in Ballymote, and many, many more getting in touch with the correct answers so far. Anyway, we'll close the lines on that in a couple of minutes' time, but we wish you well if you're entering the Brain Buzz today.

0: Alex Warren, and that is Fever Dream on Midwest Radio. Hi there to Angela. Angela's listening in Ahagower today. Hi, Angela. Nice to hear from you. Hope you have a good Monday. In showbiz news, I see Tom Brady. He's got links to Cavan, hasn't he? NFL star. He's gone from football to fashion after making his catwalk debut. The former NFL player walked the runway at a Gucci fashion show over the weekend. The seven-time Super Bowl champion wore a black leather jacket and matching pants and shoes for the first trip down the catwalk. Yes, I think he's been to Cavan quite a few times, Tom Brady, at this stage. But Noel Gallagher is also in the news today. He's revealed that he hasn't seen the new Oasis documentary yet. Can't wait to see that. The film follows the band on its Live 25 reunion tour. Speaking to BBC Radio 5 Live, the singer-songwriter told the presenters he reckons the producers want to get more work done on it before it's shown to him and his frontman brother, Liam. Noel says he's been mixing the soundtrack to it from his own studio, adding that it's sounding great. And finally, Tyson Fury, also in the news. Boxer Tyson Fury says it was an emotional moment seeing his teenage daughter in a wedding dress. 16-year-old reality star Venezuela tied the knot with her 19-year-old boyfriend Noah on the Isle of Man at the weekend. She was walked down the aisle by her dad as a song by late rapper Biggie Smalls played. What song was it from Biggie Smalls? An interesting choice to use a Biggie Smalls song when walking down the aisle. 087 900 41 41, if you want to get in touch with us today. Okay, on the way, we'll give you the answer to our brain buzz next.
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Tracy Chapman talking about a revolution on Midwest Radio. And that's almost our lot for today. Before we go, on the brain buzz. So there's a joke here somewhere and it's on me. I'm sick of sitting around here trying to write this book. Messages keeps getting clearer and I ain't got nothing to say. The answer we're looking for was Dancing in the Dark by Bruce Springsteen. So well done if you got that right. The Friends hint, by the way, the little clue. Courtney Cox, who played the role of Monica in Friends, was in the music video to Dancing in the Dark. So that was why we gave you that little clue there to try and help you out with that. Anyway, well done if you got that right. Coming out of the draw drum is Tara Duffy from Lewisburg. Well done, Tara. Enjoy the trip to the movies with thanks to Mayo Movie World, and well done on getting that right. We have more chances for you to win tomorrow on the show around 3:30. And that's it for me. Thank you so much for your company since 1:30. Thanks for all those calls, texts and emails that made their way in over the last couple of hours. Thanks to Patrina for her help on the show today. I'm back with you again, God willing, from 1:30. Have a wonderful Monday. We'll leave you with the song from our brain buzz. Bruce Springsteen, Dancing in the Dark. Brendan's on the way just after 4:00.

0: It's the Late Late Lunchbox.
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12: Good afternoon, I'm Teresa O'Malley. Sligo-based GP, Galway native Dr. Margaret Conley, the sister of President Catherine Conley, has been detained by Israeli forces after the Global Summit flotilla was intercepted. At least seven of the 15 Irish citizens sailing with the aid flotilla were detained in international waters near Cyprus. 52 boats carrying food, baby formula and medical aid to Gaza have been intercepted so far, according to the organisers. The flotilla has been posting videos of the detained Irish nationals recorded before the Israeli interception.
13: My name is Dr. Margaret Connolly.
14: My name is Joshua Senledger.
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17: My name is Katrina.
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12: Trade union representatives for the ambulance sector say salary scales need to be updated to end the current pay dispute. SIPTU, Unite and HSE officials are continuing pay negotiations at the Labour Court this evening. Planned industrial action by the National Ambulance of Service for tomorrow has been stood down. However, the unions are warning that strikes will go ahead next week if progress isn't made. SIPTU spokesperson John McCamley says both sides are coming to the table without preconditions.
0: Obviously, over the weekend, the parties have had a chance to reflect on what the Labour Court asked us to reflect on. And we've met with our National Strike Committee. We have our mandate from our members. So we'll be determined to put our position forward, which is the implementation of that independent report.
12: And coming up, the HSE is advising people to avoid alcohol completely during pregnancy.
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12: People need to avoid alcohol completely during pregnancy. That's the advice from the HSE, as it's warning the public of the dangers of consuming alcohol during pregnancy in a new campaign. Ireland has one of the highest estimated rates of prenatal alcohol exposure in the world. And Dr. Claire Neal, consultant in public health with the HSE, said the advice stretches to those planning for pregnancy too.
16: People, I suppose, don't just start drinking alcohol once they find out they're pregnant. You know, many pregnancies are not recognised in the earliest weeks. So we know that those drinking patterns before pregnancy can really carry into the pregnancy itself. And as I mentioned, that can cause risks both of miscarriage and then also to the developing embryo and into the fetal development period as well.
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12: The former dairy business of Kerry Group PLC has rebranded as part of a buyout agreement. Kerry Dairy Ireland will now be known as Kinisla. Its new name and corporate identity was unveiled in Listowel today with the announcement of €300 million investment programme and 100 new jobs. An awareness drive to increase understanding of financial abuse has been launched by Safeguarding Ireland. The initiative aims to highlight what people can do to stay in control, even if they have reduced capacity to manage their own money. The ISAC index is up 299 points this afternoon to 12,697, with the euro trading at 87 pence sterling and $1.17.
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12: Rain will spread northeasterly throughout the afternoon. Highest temperatures of 11 to 14 degrees today in mainly light southerly winds, but they'll back southeasterly and increase to moderate to fresh to strong along western coasts. The persistent rain and drizzle will clear northeastwards through the first half tonight, with some dry spells to follow. But then showers and longer spells of rain will follow and turn heavy at times later. Milder than previous nights, however, with temperatures not falling below 8 to 11 degrees. And tomorrow, Tuesday, a few brighter sunny spells, but generally mostly cloudy with widespread showers, occasionally merging to longer spells of rain, heavy at times, with the chance of isolated thunderstorms. Temperatures tomorrow of 11 to 14 degrees.
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22: 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Oh, my dreams have turned to grey.

but I can't live off yesterday. In all my time, I seem to save the worst for last. Steady like a stone,

Monday afternoon. Hello there. Good afternoon and welcome along to the live drive on Midwest Radio. Brendan McHugh right through until 5:30. And kicking us off, some great Irish music. Like that one a lot. Kingfisher, Hold Me Down. Want to play that especially for Margaret this evening. Our text and WhatsApp number 087-941-41, and that is with thanks to everyone's favourite pub in New York City. It's got to be the one and only Connolly's Pub and Restaurant just off Times Square. Lots of great music to keep you company. We'll keep you up to date on the weather, the traffic and everything that's happening right across the region right through the afternoon. But let's kick off with our usual fun fact. If you're wearing jeans this afternoon, this one is for you. Just put your hand in your right pocket there. You'll find another small little pocket. And I know for years you've speculated, why is there a small pocket inside a big pocket? Fear not, we went and found out. So the small pocket, it's been there since the 1800s. And it was originally invented to hold a pocket watch. Levi's introduced it in the 1800s. That's the little fifth pocket. It was designed to hold a watch long before smartphones, AirPods, and even loose change. But they kept it there. And as we know, it's there for years to hold absolutely nothing. Maybe the odd receipt might make its way in there, or some loose change. Live Drive with Sugar Babes now. This is Push the...

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0: Olivia Dean on the live drive. That is the Baby Steps. Now, many times have you been at a game and some guy takes off his shirt and everyone goes, look at Aegis down there waving his shirt in the air. Well, actually, it did work out well in America over the weekend. A group of college players, they were at a baseball game. They went to watch the St. Louis Cardinals on Friday night and decided to liven things up a little bit because they thought it was a bit quieter. So they stripped off and started waving their shirts in the air, chanting and getting the whole crowd going. And apparently it actually worked. The Cardinals came back from to win the game 10-3 against the Kansas City Royals. And afterwards, the manager heard about the lads, heard the way they got the crowd going and helped with the comeback. So what did he do? He went off and bought tickets himself and found the lads and handed them and said, we may need you again next week. So finally, taking your shirt off in public can help out the odd occasion. 18 minutes after 4, we're taking you home. It's a live drive.
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0: Still going strong, one of those great festival vans that is a stunning and a brewing up a storm. Right, need your attention, because this is a biggie. Fantastic competition over the next couple of days. And it is for Ireland's legendary Cat Laughs, the comedy festival. Well, it's hitting the road. And where is it heading for? Castlebar is the first on the map this year. For the very first time, the Cat Laughs Comedy Festival comes to Castlebar, brings its signature comedy magic to the TF Royal Theatre for two laughter-packed nights this May. And you can catch the top comedians as they deliver back-to-back stand-up comedy in the beloved Cat Laughs Nine Lives format. Rapid-fire set from the best in the business, all on one stage, all on one night. It'll be created by the Cat Laughs founder, Richard Cook, and TF Royal Theatre owner, Pat Jennings, is also getting involved in this in the new Castlebar edition. And it's set to become a must-attended annual comedy extravaganza, bringing massive talent, belly laughs, and unforgettable crack to the West. So it is a biggie. Two nights of great comedy coming to the TF Royal Theatre in Castlebar this Thursday, the 21st, and Friday, the 22nd of May. And here's the good news. I have two tickets to give away for both nights. And just to tell you, on Thursday night, it will be comedians Serena Terry, Carl Spain, Chris Kent, Laura Lex, Gerard Staunton, John Cleary, which I know is from Sligo, very funny guy, Dan Buckley, and the great Rich Hall will be there on the night. And on Friday night, Kevin McGrahan, David O'Doherty, Ali Woods, Laura Smith, Tom Bollard, and Milo Edwards, and Dan Tiernan, and Mike Rice as well. So it's a biggie. We have two tickets to give away. All you have to do is drop your name, where you're from, and which night you would prefer to go to. Do that now on 087-900-4141. With thanks to Connolly's Pub and Restaurant in Castlebar. You can text or WhatsApp the programme. And as I said, you won't but enjoy your night. Two nights of great comedy this Thursday and Friday night at the TF Royal Theatre in Castlebar. Best of luck to you. 087-900-4141.
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Live Drive taking you home for this wet and miserable Monday afternoon. Just going to leave the lines open for our competition, and what a great competition it is. Tickets to go along to the Cat Laughs Comedy Festival as it comes to Castlemar this Thursday and Friday night. Thursday night, Serena Terry, Carl Spain, Chris Kent, Laura Lex, Jared Staunton, John Cleary, Dane Buckley and Rich Hall. Friday night, you're treated to Kevin McGrahan, David O'Doherty, Ali Woods, Laura Smith, Tom Bollard, Milo Edwards, Dan Tiernan and Mike Rice. If you fancy going along, we have two tickets for Thursday night. And we also managed to squeeze two tickets for Friday night as well. Just WhatsApp us on 0879 41 41 with your name and which night you prefer to go to. We'll be drawing a name out of the hat in about 5 minutes' time. Plenty of laughs to be done on the night. Sounds epic. New music on the Live Drive now. This is new from Taylor Swift. Alyssa.

0: New music on the live drive. That is Elizabeth Taylor from Taylor Swift. I'm going to take a break. We're back with more in just a second.
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Monday afternoons, live drive on Midwest Radio. That is taking us back to the 1980s, The Outfield and Your Love. Okay, as I mentioned, of course, it's a big one for Castlebar. The Catlass Festival will make its way there this Thursday and Friday night. And we have tickets for grabs all this week on the program. And first set of tickets this afternoon going along for the Thursday night show is Richie Sweeney in Carol Clahar Ballyhane in Castlebar. Well done to you, Richie. Have a good night, have a good laugh. And also heading along on the Friday night is Etna Staunton, who is in Clare Morris. And again, Etna, enjoy and let us know how you get on. And for all of you that didn't get tickets, we should give you all tickets. But tomorrow you have another chance, so make sure you tune in from 4 tomorrow afternoon. Also got to say hello to Monica celebrating the birthday today. Hello and a happy birthday. That comes in from Kieran, wishing you all the best on the birthday. Also see, it was a very big weekend in Dublin. Nearly 32,000 people turned up to watch the Ireland Women National Rugby Union team at the Aviva Stadium, which is a record crowd for them. And after all the build-up, absolutely, they absolutely demolished Scotland. They were 47-0 up at half-time, which would leave you looking for the exit doors in the Aviva if you were a Scottish fan. And went on to win it 54-12. So great achievement for the ladies there. Live drive on Midwest Radio, Keen to Crow with Vanessa Ella Henderson, should I say. And this is all for you on the live drive.

0: Gene DeCrow with Ella Henderson on the live drive. And that is all for you. Time check for you now. It's 9 minutes away from five.
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0: Quick look at traffic across the region. It is busy in Castlebar on the Breakfry Road. Also extremely busy into Westport.
2: You know, I was...
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0: 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He has countless singles back in the top 40 once again. Michael Jackson. Don't stop till you get enough. On the way to a news update at the top of the hour, quick check on the forecast, and we're back in the next hour with the second part of the Live Drive. 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
12: Thanks, Brendan. Coming up at 5:30, Gardaí seek witnesses following the death of a man in a tractor collision in County Leitrim yesterday. Sligo-based GP Galway native Dr. Margaret Conley is among seven Irish citizens detained by Israeli forces after their flotilla has been intercepted. Final days of campaigning underway in both the Galway West and Dublin Central by-elections. And cultural diversity celebrations in Castlebar Primary School this Wednesday, with more than 50 nationalities represented. These stories and more on Evening Edition.
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0: Checking the forecast now, thanks to Met Aaron. Rain and drizzle persisting for most of this evening. It'll clear a little tonight. Temperatures of 8 to 11 degrees Celsius. And tomorrow, not much better news. A few sunny spells tomorrow, but mostly cloudy, widespread showers. Occasionally merging to long spells of rain. And temperatures tomorrow of 12 to 14 degrees Celsius. You're up to date. Evening edition on the way at 5:30.
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19: 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On its own, number 4. 3 and 9, 39. 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And 4 and 2, 42. 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Friday's daily prize was won by Bernadette McHugh from Ackle. Bernadette purchased a book from Ackle Sound Post Office and wins €300. Wednesday's snowball game is worth at least €11,100 with 6 extra numbers called. 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

0: 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That is Celestial.
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0: Yeah, it's one of our favourite parts of the programme, the all-time classic. And this evening we're heading back to the 1970s. Bee Gees with the Night Fever.

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0: Well, traffic is moving pretty well right across the region. There is delays on the station road in Castlebar. Traffic is busy on the way into Westport. Kevin Barry Street busy in Ballina. Also the Sligo Road out of Ballina. Temple Street in Sligo. Michael Conlon Road in Sligo. And there is roadworks on the Roscommon to Athlone Road. That's for traffic and travel. Don't forget, anything happening in your area, do drop us a text. 087 900 41 41, and that is with thanks to all the gang at Riley's Plates and Pours in New York City.
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0: Sam Fender on the live drive. People watching. Well, the Cannes Film Festival, it's on right now in France, and the organisers have had to introduce new red carpet rules because outfits were getting a bit out of hand. Yeah, often looked at those things and you think to yourself, is that actually legal to be wearing that? Anyway, they've reportedly cracked down on those ultra-revealing naked dresses and the massive trains because people were blocking walkways and delaying screenings. So imagine spending thousands on your dress getting ready for the Cannes Film Festival. And you're told, sorry love, can't wear that, causing a traffic jam. Yeah, it's on this weekend. All the celebs will be heading there off to France to the Cannes Film Festival. I bet a few of them had to change their outfits. 17 after 5 right now, you're with the Live Drive. We're back with more next.
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0: That's Keane on the Live Drive and Somewhere Only We Know, wrapping up the programme for us this evening. So many things we didn't get to chat about, but we'll do it tomorrow on the programme. And of course, we have more tickets to the fantastic Cat Laughs Festival, which is hitting the TF Royal Theatre this Thursday and Friday night. More great music and more tomorrow from 4. Evening edition is on the way with Therese O'Malley for all the latest local news, sport and business news from right across the region. Then the Nice and Easy programme with Eamon Kelly from 6. Chat to you tomorrow from 4. 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
8: 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Paul and Jerry will be live, bringing you all the excitement and atmosphere from what promises to be a fantastic occasion. 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
10: Gardaí seek witnesses following the death of a man in a tractor collision in County Leitrim yesterday. Sligo-based GP Galway native Dr. Margaret Connolly is among seven Irish citizens detained by Israeli forces after their flotilla was intercepted. Final days of campaigning underway in both the Galway West and Dublin Central by-elections. Cultural diversity celebrations in Castlebar Primary School on Wednesday, with more than 50 nationalities represented. While in sport, Midwest Radio speaks to Gary Armstrong following his signing with Mayo FC. Good evening and you're welcome to Monday's Evening Edition. We'll have these and more stories after the evening's death and funeral notices. The death has occurred of Patrick Joseph Cafferkey, better known as PJ, of Cooneven, Keel, Ackle and late of Paula, peacefully at St. Brendan's Nursing Home Mulranny, reposing at Sweeney's Funeral Home, Ackle Sound, on Tuesday evening from 5 o'clock, with removal at 6:30 to St Patrick's Church, Pulla, to arrive at 7 o'clock. Funeral Mass on Wednesday morning at 11 o'clock, followed by burial Inchleave Moor Cemetery and house strictly private, please. Mona Curry of Convent Hill, Ballina, peacefully at home in her 103rd year, reposing at McGowan's Funeral Home, Ballina, this evening from a 8:15, with removal at 9:15 to St Muirdeck's Cathedral, Ballina. Requiem Mass on Tuesday at 1:30, followed by burial in Leek Cemetery, Ballina. House private, please. Ina Mary Fitzgerald, née Doyle of Fortfield Castlebar and formerly of Kilmina Westport, unexpectedly. Reposing at Cody's Funeral Home Castlebar on Wednesday evening from 5 o'clock until 7 o'clock. Funeral cortege will arrive at the Church of the Holy Rosary Castlebar on Thursday morning at 10:45 for Requiem Mass at 11:30, followed by cremation service at 4 o'clock in Shannon Crematorium, and house strictly private, please. Breach Henry, ní Trainer of Ahadrinna, Ballinrobe Road, Castlebar, and formerly of Fintona, County Tyrone. Reposing at Kilcoyne's Funeral Home, Thomas Street, Castlebar, this evening, with removal at 7:30 to the Church of the Holy Rosary, Castlebar, to arrive at 8 o'clock. Requiem Mass on Tuesday morning at 11 o'clock, with burial afterwards in Castlebar New Cemetery. House strictly private, please. Liz Elizabeth Kavanagh O'Malley of Knocknacara and formerly of Parnell Avenue, Merview, Galway and Cortoon, Galway, peacefully at the Galway Hospice. Reposing at the Church of the Holy Family, Merview, on Tuesday evening from 5 o'clock until 6:30. Funeral arriving to St Patrick's Church, Cortoon, on Wednesday morning for funeral mass at 12 noon. Burial afterwards in Cortoon Cemetery and house private, please. Martin Kane of Glanamig, Gimla, Leenane, County Galway, peacefully at the Mayo Hospice, Castlebar. Reposing at Leenane Community Centre on Tuesday evening from 5:30, with removal at 7:30 to St Michael's Church, Leenane. Mass of the Resurrection on Wednesday at 11 o'clock, followed by interment in the adjoining cemetery. Kathleen Kenny, ní Walsh, of Curraghavna, Ahamore, Ballyhonis, peacefully at Mayo University Hospital. Reposing at the Marian Funeral Home, Knock, on Wednesday evening from 5 o'clock until 7 o'clock. Funeral arriving to St Joseph's Church, Ahamore, on Thursday morning for Mass at 11 o'clock, followed by burial in the local cemetery and house private, please. Rose Kirby, ní Crowley, of Ballynew House, Castlebar and late of Carey's Cross, Bandon, County Cork, unexpectedly at the Galway Clinic. Reposing at Cody's Funeral Home, Castlebar, this evening with removal at 7 o'clock to her residence. Removal from her residence on Tuesday morning at 10:45 for Requiem Mass at 12 noon in Ballintubber Abbey. Burial afterwards in Castlebar New Cemetery. Nancy McCormack of Rockview House, Convent Road, Claremorris, and formerly of Ardara, Charlestown, suddenly at her residence. Reposing at Gilligan's Funeral Home, Claremorris, this evening from 6 o'clock, with removal at 8 o'clock to St Coleman's Church, Claremorris. Funeral Mass on Tuesday at 2 o'clock, with burial afterwards in Bushfield Cemetery, Charlestown. House private, please. Anthony Tony McGinty of Cottenham, Cambridge, England, and formerly of Ballygarvan, Ballycroy, peacefully at home. Funeral will arrive to All Saints Church, Cottenham, Cambridge, on Thursday morning at 11 o'clock, followed by burial in the church graveyard. Bridie MacDonald of Mill Park, Foxford, and late of Baylas, Foxford, unexpectedly at Mayo University Hospital. Reposing at Clark's Funeral Home, Foxford, this evening from 6:30, with removal at 8 o'clock to St Michael's Church, Foxford. Funeral Mass on Tuesday morning at 11 o'clock, with the funeral proceeding to Craggas Cemetery and house private, please. Emmett McKenna of Clunkey, Arda, Crossmolina, remains reposing at Heine's Funeral Home, Crossmolina, on Tuesday evening from 5 o'clock, with removal at 6:30 to the Church of the Assumption, Arda. Requiem Mass on Wednesday at 12 noon, with burial afterwards in League Cemetery. House Strictly Private, please. Patricia McMahon, Ní Boyle, 20 The Moorings, Ballina, and formerly of Pier Street, Ballina, peacefully at her home in her 95th year, reposing at McGowan's Funeral Home, Ballina, this evening until 7:30. Funeral will arrive to St. Muirdach's Cathedral, Ballina, on Tuesday morning for Requiem Mass at 11:30, followed by burial in League Cemetery and House Strictly Private, please. Patricia Patty Moss, Ní Marks, of Furness Newport and formerly of Philadelphia, USA, and of Switzerland, peacefully at her residence. A private cremation will take place at Shannon Crematorium at a later date. Margaret Mulcrone, Ní Moran, of Lakeview, Knockglass, Newport, and formerly of Knockahara, Ballintubber, peacefully at Mayo Hospice. Remains reposing at Ballintubber Resource Centre on Tuesday evening from 5 o'clock, with removal at 7:30 to Ballintubber Abbey. Funeral Mass on Wednesday at 12 noon, followed by burial at 12 noon, followed by burial in the adjoining cemetery, and House Strictly Private, please.

at Hollymount Nursing Home, reposing at St. Joseph's Funeral Home Ballinrobe this evening from 6 o'clock, with removal at 7:30 to St. Mary's Church Ballinrobe. Requiem Mass on Tuesday morning at 11 o'clock, with the funeral proceeding to Ballinrobe New Cemetery. Margaret Maggie Ryan Ní Lynch of Aha Ward, Foxford, and formerly of Gertna Drehe, Knockmore, at the Mayo Hospice, reposing at Clark's Funeral Home, Foxford, this evening, with removal at 5:45 to St. Michael's Church, Foxford. Funeral Mass on Tuesday afternoon at 1 o'clock, with the funeral proceeding to Two More Cemetery, and house private pleas. And that concludes the evening's funeral notices. Midwest Radio extends sympathy to the family and friends of the deceased, and may the souls of the departed rest in peace. 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

0: stand at 21 minutes to 6. You're welcome back to Monday's Evening Edition. Gardaí and County Leitrim are appealing for witnesses following a fatal road traffic collision in the county yesterday. The single vehicle collision involving a tractor occurred on the L3355 near Mullaghy Cullen, Drumcong, County Leitrim. Shortly before 11 o'clock last night, Gardaí and Emergency Services responded to the collision. The male driver, aged in his 60s, was pronounced dead at the scene. His name has not yet been released. The man's body was removed to the mortuary at Sligo University Hospital, and a post-mortem examination will take place in due course. The road was closed and the scene examined by Garda Forensic Collision investigators, and diversions were in place. Gardaí are appealing to anyone who witnessed the collision to come forward. Anyone with any information is asked to contact Carrick-on-Shannon Garda Station at 071-965-0510, the Garda Confidential Line on 1-800-666-111, or any Garda Station. Gardaí say investigations are ongoing. Excuse me. Galway native, Sligo-based GP Dr. Margaret Conley is among at least six Irish citizens on board a Gaza-bound aid flotilla who've been detained by Israel. She's sister of President Catherine Conley. Dr. Conley was sailing on the Blue Toys ship in the Global Simit flotilla when it was intercepted by Israeli forces off the coast of Cyprus. The flotilla had posted a video of Margaret, which was recorded in advance of her detention.
1: If you are watching this video, it means I have been kidnapped from my boat in the flotilla by the Israeli occupying forces and am now being held illegally in an Israeli prison. I am so proud to be taking part in this flotilla. It is the largest to date. Thousands of people all over the world, citizens like you and me, have volunteered their services to help with this flotilla.
0: And in a statement this evening, the Department of Foreign Affairs says it's actively monitoring the situation regarding the Global Summit flotilla, saying it's engaging with the relevant authorities and will provide consular assistance to the impacted Irish citizens. There are just 5 days, full days of campaigning left in the Dublin and Galway by-elections. Parties are ramping up their campaign on the road to polling day. Sean Defoe reports.
2: With just days to go in both by-elections, they are still tough to call in Dublin Central. Polling indicates it will be a shootout between Sinn Féin and the Social Democrats, with Janice Boylan and Daniel Ennis in a transfer battle. Independent Gerry Hutch is a distant third, but will be hoping to change that this week, while in Galway West, Fine Gael is hoping for a rare government win in a by-election. Former Minister Sean Kyne has the advantage in polling, followed by Independent Ireland candidate Noel Thomas. A government has only won 3 of the last 12 by-elections held over 15 years. While in Galway, a left-wing alliance will be hoping it can pool together to push a candidate into contention. Fianna Fáil looks set to fall to single-digit support in both constituencies, while the pressure is on Sinn Féin to deliver in Mary Lou McDonald's constituency. Polls open at 7 a.m. on Friday morning.
0: Thanks, Sean. This Wednesday, the 20th of May, is a big day of festivities at Castlebar Primary School. For the second year in succession, the school will host a cultural diversity day and evening. Everyone

0: Invited to attend the evening event and to experience some of the vibrant international culture that'll be on display, including foods, dress, dance and music. The day and evening of celebrations is being organised by school staff together with the Student Council. Three members of the Student Council at Castlebar Primary School, Conal, Mia and Siddiq, all 5th or 6th class students, have been telling Midwest News more about the event.
1: On Wednesday evening this week, we're hosting our cultural diversity evening.
0: And what does that involve?
1: We're going to have many pupils from all different cultures from throughout our school bringing different clothes in, different foods and their families in to give us a taste of what their cultures are like.
0: Now, you've had an event like this on previous years. Do you enjoy it?
1: Yes, it's quite fun. I was there last year. And there's a gigantic turnout. We're expecting 100 to 300 people, and it managed to get to 700 near the end.
0: And I'm sure it's very colourful and very entertaining.
1: It really is. I saw my friends doing dances from their cultures that I'd never even seen before. I really liked it.
0: Mia, tell us about some of the different cultural experiences that you're hoping to have on Wednesday night.
2: We're hoping to have dances, music, clothes and food from different cultures.
0: Who's been putting all of this together?
2: The teachers and the student council.
0: And how much fun is it to be part of all of this and then looking forward to a wonderful evening?
2: It's great fun to organise it and know that you had a little bit of like intel on what happens.
0: And what's your favourite aspect of this event?
2: Getting to see all the different diverse cultures and seeing your friends do like dances and clothes that you never even knew that they had or wear.
0: Siddiq, what are you looking forward to most on this Wednesday night?
3: I'm looking forward to like seeing all the different things and seeing all the different clothes and seeing all the different activities that people do in their countries.
0: How would you say their clothes are very different, well, say, from your school uniform?
3: It's just, like, a lot more colourful and it's a lot more diverse because I'm from Sudan, I'm not from Ireland, and it's, like, a lot different and I really enjoy it.
0: And will you be dressed up in traditional costume or traditional fashion?
3: I'm from Sudan and they don't have one, but I might wear something.
0: And in terms of food, what's your favourite international food that you hope will be there on Wednesday night to experience?
3: My favourite international food would probably be, I like this one, like it's called Asida. It's from Sudan. It's basically a ball of like dough, and then there's sauce around it and you dip it into the sauce. And it's really yummy.
0: And do you like really hot food or sweet food, or how would you describe your taste?
3: I really don't like salty food. I just like don't like it. But I do love sweet food.
0: And Siddiq there concluding that report, and before him Mia and Conal, all members of the Student Council at Castlebar Primary School. And the big night is on this Wednesday night. Trade union representatives for the ambulance sector say salary scales need to be updated to end the current pay dispute. SIP2 Unite and HSE officials are continuing pay negotiations in the Labour Court this evening. Planned industrial action by the National Ambulance Service for tomorrow was stood down. However, the unions are warning that strikes will go ahead next week if progress isn't made. SIP2 spokesperson John McCamley says both sides are coming to the table without any preconditions.
4: Obviously, over the weekend, the parties have had a chance to reflect on what the Labour Court asked us to reflect on. And we've met with our National Strike Committee. We have our mandate from our members. So we'll be determined to put our position forward, which is the implementation of that independent report.
0: People need to avoid alcohol completely during pregnancy. That's the advice from the HSE as it warns the public of the dangers of consuming alcohol during pregnancy in a new campaign. Ireland has one of the highest estimated rates of prenatal alcohol exposure in the world. Dr. Claire Neal, consultant in public health with the HSE, says the advice stretches to those planning for pregnancy too.
5: People, I suppose, don't just start drinking alcohol once they find out they're pregnant. You know, many pregnancies are not recognised in the earliest weeks. So we know that those drinking patterns before pregnancy can really carry into the pregnancy itself. And as I mentioned, that can cause risks both of miscarriage and then also to the developing embryo and into the fetal development period as well.
0: €90,000 was announced today in funding for path maintenance and management at Crowpatrick. The announcement was made by the Minister for Rural and Community Development in the Gaeltacht, Fianna Fáil TD for Mayo, Dara Cleary. Katie Gallagher has more details.
6: Today's announcement follows on from previous repair works which were completed in April 2024 to combat significant damage to the path caused by the more than 50,000 visitors every year. €42,000 of funding for path maintenance and management at Crowpatrick is set to come directly from Minister Cleary's department to maintain and manage the restored path. The rest of the funding will be drawn from Crowpatrick Stakeholder Forum, which is contributing €35,000 and €13,000 from Mayo County Council. The allocation forms part of Embracing Ireland's Outdoors, Ireland's national outdoor recreation strategy, which aims to develop and manage outdoor resources in a sustainable manner. Speaking following the announcement, Minister Cleary said the restored path on Crowpatrick took years of painstaking work to complete, most of it done by hand, but that was just the first step. We want to make sure, he continued, that the benefit of that work is not lost. The maintenance work will continue to ensure that the path is managed in a sustainable way.
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0: Well, the former dairy business of Kerry Group PLC has rebranded as part of a buyout agreement. Kerry Dairy Ireland will now be known as Kinéala. Its new name and corporate identity was unveiled in this stall today with the announcement of a €300 million investment programme and 100 new jobs. An awareness drive to increase understanding of financial abuse has been launched by Safeguarding Ireland. The initiative aims to highlight what people can do to stay in control even if they have reduced capacity to manage their own money. Launching the measures, Safeguarding Ireland's chairperson, Patricia Rickard-Clark, warned that those who don't have control of their own money could be at risk of financial abuse. The ISAC index is up 199 points this evening to 12,596, with the euro trading at 87 pence sterling and $1.17.
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0: Well, the persistent rain and drizzle will clear northeastwards throughout the first half of tonight, with some dry spells starting to develop, but with showers and longer spells of rain following from the southwest that'll then turn heavy at times. It'll be milder, however, than previous nights, with temperatures not falling below 8 or 11 degrees in moderate to fresh southeasterly winds that'll veer southerly and decrease. And then tomorrow, Tuesday, a few bright or sunny spells, but generally cloudy, with widespread showers occasionally merging to longer spells of rain, heavy at times, with the chance of isolated thunderstorms. Highest temperatures tomorrow of 11 to 14 degrees.
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9: Thanks very much, Teresa. And yes, a very good evening from the sports desk. Now we're going to start off with Mayo FC, and their senior men's manager, Anthony O'Neill, has confirmed two new signings for the club's men senior team. Former Athlone and Longford Town footballer Gary Armstrong and former Oscar Trainer winner with Galway Aidan Coyle are set to join the club. Armstrong has been speaking to John Corliss.
10: My name is Gary Armstrong. I'm 30 years old. I'm from Sligo Town. Previously, I was at Sligo Rovers for 3 years, had a spell with Ballinamallard, first spell at Ballinamallard in the Premiership for a couple of years. Then I spent a bit of time with Carberry and Sligo in the Junior League, and then went back into League of Ireland with Athlone Town in 2022, was with Longford Town in 2023, and then I returned to Ballinamallard then for a couple of years. And so now with Mayo FC.
11: So Ballinamallard have finished now, that season has finished in Northern Ireland, so you're kind of a free agent, is that
10: yeah,
11: the idea?
10: Yeah, pretty much, yeah. So the season up there finishes at the end of April.
11: And what sort of a player are you? What, describe yourself as best you can in that regard.
10: Trying to be humble here, but technically a sound midfielder, like to get forward a bit. Primarily now I was a 6 for Ballinamallard, more of a defensive role, but I've played in the 6, the 8 and the 10 many of times. I would say midfielder that gets on the ball and makes things happen. So okay, that would be me.
11: Are you quick or are you slow or are you awkward or fast or tenacious, or what are you?
10: Used to be quick. not as quick as I was, but I like to think that I'm a clever midfielder who can read the game and spot good passes and stuff like that. So yeah.
11: So how come you're here in Mayo?
10: Well, funny enough, I got a phone call from Micheál Singerman just at the end of the season there, probably only a couple of weeks ago actually, and he was basically seeing about my availability, would I sign or whatever, or would I be interested to sign, and I said I would. So then I got a phone call from Anthony, and it was a very good phone call. I was really actually kind of not inspired, I would say, but
11: energized.
10: Energized. Yeah, I got a bit of it. Yeah, exactly. With the ambition he was showing and what he was saying, the plans for the club going forward, it's just very exciting. So that's what kind of excited me.
9: Now, another Mayo footballing news. Ballinatown beat out Westport United in their fixture in the Elvery's Sports Super League on Saturday. The full-time score there was 3-1, while there were another slate of fixtures on Sunday in the Super League. Ballinrobe Town and Conn Rangers drew 2-2, and it was a goalless draw between Ballyglass and Claremorris, while Glenhest Rovers beat out Manulla 3-0. There were also fixtures yesterday in the Castlecourt Hotel Premier League. Round 7 fixtures between Ballinatown Town B and Swinford. Ballinatown B winning there 3-1, while Castlebar Celtic B won against Ballyhaunas Town 3-2. It was 2-0 to Cross Malina against Strathaven Foxford United, while Westport United B lost out to Iris Aintha 5-0 in that one. There are a series of fixtures in the under 17 divisions taking place this evening, kicking off at 6:30. All of these games, 3 in each division. In the Premier Division, Westport United go up against Castlebar Celtic. Ballinatown take on Conn Rangers, while Killala take on Strade and Foxford United. In Division 1, Claremorris go up against Ballyvery Blue Bombers. It's Iris Aintha versus Manulla, and Ballyhaunas Town face Kilchamont Knock United. Division 2, Swinford versus Ballinrobe Town. Ballyglass go up against Westport United B, and it's Achill Rovers versus Ballinatown B. Division 3, Killala B versus Castlebar Town. Westport United C go up against Fahy Rovers, and Castlebar Celtic B take on Snugbra United. And lastly, in Division 4, Manulla B go up against Kilchamont Knock United B. Ballinatown C take on Strathaven Foxford United B, and Westport United D take on Castlebar Celtic C. In hurling action now, and the Mayo Hurlers are into the semi-final of the Nicky Rackard Cup following a 3-goal, 22-point victory over Louth over the weekend, with Louth just 19 points on the board. Ray Larkin's team led by 10 points at the break and held strong to win out, convincing winners. They'll face New York and Mullingar next Saturday in a semi-final, with Tyrone awaiting the winners in the decider. And lastly, Galway take on Kilkenny later this evening in the Leinster Minor Hurling Championship final. Throw-in at Laois Hire O'More Park is at 7:30.
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0: Thanks, Scott, and that's it from the local news and sports desk this Monday evening. Coming up after the break in Angela's, Patsy Brown is back with family notices.
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0: Tony Cramsey and the Late Night Conversation opening up the show on this Monday evening here on Midwest Radio. Nice and easy. You're very welcome along. John Ryan in for Eamon tonight. We're with you until 9 o'clock. All your favourite Irish and American country tunes. And as always, your requests and dedications are welcome on 087 940 141. 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

0: Great tune, very popular indeed as well. And well done to Brian Flanagan. Drive on for all our trucking friends on the roads this evening. We wish you a very safe journey. Happy birthday to my dad, Paul Cafferty, in Bangor, Iris. Hope you have a lovely day. As coming in, lots of love from Laura and Paul. And something from Big Tom is requested indeed as well. Talking of birthdays, this gentleman celebrates his 74th birthday today. Who is he?
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0: Michael English, of course, with Angelina here on Midwest Radio. All your country favourites right through till 9 o'clock this evening. It's John Ryan sitting in for Eamon. Mace time, just gone 6:15.
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0: Loving that tune, loving the new album actually from Ella Langley as well, and that's one of the tracks from it, from Ella Langley with Morgan Wallen. 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

Cody Johnson on Midwest Radio, and a rather different version, nice version indeed, of the Travelling Soldier here. Nice and easy on a Monday evening, John Ryan till 9 o'clock in for Eamon. Song by Eunice Moran for Pat Doherty in Ahamore. Good evening to you, Pat. And also the Friends of Knock are looking for a song by Eunice Moran. So give me a few minutes and we'll get that on the radio for you. Reba McEntire, you can come along. One Promise Too Late for Michael in Leitrim. Leave that with me, Michael. We'll do a little search for that and get it on for you. Also, A Showman's Life. I know the George Strait recorded that, but I didn't realise that Gary Allen and Willie Nelson recorded it. So we'll get that on for you. We'll do a little search into the little machine here beside me. We'll get it on for you as soon as possible. All your country favourites, Irish and American, old and new, right through until 9 o'clock this evening. Nice and easy on Midwest. Here he is, the late great Big Tom.

Yes, indeed. That's a nice version, I have to say. Gary Allen and the legend Willie Nelson together. And a great version of George Strait's A Showman's Life for Anne and Willie. Anne and Willie Park in Knocknarea and Sligo. Regular listeners to Midwest Radio. And indeed, between yourself and Willie, you're an encyclopedia of country music. And we appreciate it as well. And always great choices of tunes indeed as well. So good evening to you in Knocknarea. 25 to 7 is John Foreman until 9. It's nice and easy on a Monday, and why not? No other way to take it on a Monday but nice and easy. Here's Alan Jackson when Love Comes Around on Midwest.

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0: 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It's nice and easy for a Monday. 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
0: 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One final time this evening, we'll play it. 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
10: 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Stockist of Sixth Sense, Columbia, Farah, Superdry and Rivet and Denim. Fadden's.ie.
11: It's 7 o'clock. Good evening, I'm Daniel Pitcher. Britain's King Charles has accepted an invitation for a state visit to Ireland. It was extended to him by President Catherine Connolly when the pair met at Buckingham Palace today. A British monarch hasn't made a state visit to Ireland since Queen Elizabeth in 2011, and President Connolly says the invite was graciously accepted.
12: It's a very positive, warm meeting, and it was a privilege to meet with King Charles. I think we were there for just under an hour. It was wonderful, and I've extended an invitation to him to make a state visit to Ireland, and we gratefully accepted.
11: The Taoiseach says it's too early to talk about the details of October's budget. Micheál Martin says negotiations will take place with government parties soon, and he's mindful of cost of living pressures. Further increases to pensions were hinted at the Fianna Fáil Ardéis over the weekend. Taoiseach Micheál Martin was today asked whether universal social charge will be cut.
13: We are conscious of that we do have to endeavour to reduce pressures on families, on people generally, as a result of the cost of living increases arising from the war in the Middle East. That's a big factor that's weighing on people. There are many instruments we can use and mechanisms to try and help. They range from tax to specific measures in terms of, you know, in education or in childcare, but it's too early to be specific.
11: Talks will take place tomorrow aimed at progressing the ratification of a trade deal between the US and EU. Representatives from the European Parliament will hold discussions with member states on aspects of the deal agreed last year. Donald Trump has threatened higher tariffs on EU car makers if the agreement isn't ratified by July. Minister of State of the Department of Foreign Affairs, Neil Richmond, says it should be implemented.
14: Well, it's vitally important for Ireland. I've just spent the last week in the United States. It remains one of our most important trading partners, as well as a political ally, even when we don't always see eye to eye. But what was agreed in Turnberry now needs to be put into a legislative basis.
11: The mortality rate in Ireland is down over 16%, according to new data from the Department of Health. Figures also find over the last decade, life expectancy here has risen 2 years for men and over a year for women. It's the first year the Health in Ireland Key Trends report includes detail on children and teenagers. Brendan O'Shea, Professor in Public Health and Primary Care at Trinity College Dublin, has been looking at the new figures.
15: On the plus side, the prevalence of childhood obesity is improving, and it's dropped from around 22% down to 17%, which is absolutely fantastic. But then a shocking figure relates to prevalence of childhood poverty. I found it upsetting to read that 0 to 17 year olds have an 8% prevalence of childhood poverty in 2024. This is a very affluent society we're living in. This is a shocking statistic.
11: Revenue officers have seized contraband worth more than €695,000 in a series of operations across Dublin, the Midlands, Cavan and Rosslare Europort. The haul included herbal cannabis, cocaine, tobacco products, alcohol and counterfeit goods. In one operation in County Cavan, officers assisted by the detector dog Toby seized over 26,000 cigarettes, cash and a vehicle. A further 146,000 cigarettes and 22.5 kilos of tobacco was seized at a market in North County Dublin during a joint operation with Gardaí. Revenue says investigations are continuing. Waterford Airport is on course to operate commercial flights once again, with works on a new runway extension underway. It hasn't operated commercial flights for around 10 years. In the past, people such as the Ryanair boss Michael O'Leary criticised the number of regional airports in the country and questioned their viability. That's something the Waterford Airport CEO William Bolster doesn't agree with, saying that they're vital for regional connectivity.
16: They should go to Knock, Kerry and other regions, and that's what we need to do, is actually have more regional connectivity. Yeah, I'd love to see Ryanair fly out here. It has great history. Ryanair's first flight from here. So yeah, it'd be great to see them. But like Michael might have something to say about that.
11: And that's your news update at 4 minutes past seven.
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17: Rain and drizzle persisting tonight, and with it's going to clear northeastwards for the first half of the night, with dry spells developing. However, showers or longer spells of rain will follow in from the southwest and may turn heavy. Overnight temperatures 8 or 11 degrees. Tomorrow, Tuesday, May 19th, a few brighter sunny spells on Tuesday, but mostly cloudy with widespread showers occasionally merging to longer spells of rain. The rain will be heavy at times. Tomorrow's temperatures 12 to 14 degrees.
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20: 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And 4 and 2, 42. 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Bernadette purchased a book from Ackle Sound Post Office and wins €300. Wednesday's snowball game is worth at least €11,100 with 6 extra numbers called. 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

Waylon and Willie, of course. Waylon Jennings and Willie Nelson, just to satisfy you. And just before that, Claudia Buckley, This Is The Life, opening up the second hour of Nice and Easy here on Midwest Radio for this Monday. And it's John in for Eamon with you right through until 9 o'clock this evening. You can give us a call on 0818 3055. Patsy is with us taking your calls this evening. And you can text or WhatsApp us on 087 940 141, in association with Riley's Plates and Pours in New York City, where an Irish welcome always awaits you over there indeed as well. 7:15, here's Clay Walker. I'm dreaming with my eyes open.

0: Clyde Walker, a little bit of 90s country for you on this Monday evening. I'm dreaming with my eyes open right here on Midwest Radio, and nice and easy for a Monday. Now, the meeting to be held tonight in Carrickcastle Community Centre has been cancelled and will be on at a later date. It's just gone a 7:15.
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Mick Flavin, of course, and Wake Up here on Midwest Radio's Nice and Easy for this Monday evening. It's John in for Eamon tonight. We're with you until 9 o'clock. Song by Big Tom. We've played Big Tom already for Raymond and Claren Bridge. And Bernie Heaney's Be the Reason is requested. Hello to Pete and Ballina. Back to the Bar Rooms again by Paul O'Connell. And Vince Gill is requested. Also, good evening. Could you please play Pull the Pint, which we did in the last hour? And Iffy Neal, Dixie Road. And Patricia Dunning and Mick Walsh. And hello to all the Walshes. And to In Rue and John and Rita Kennedy and my good friend Noreen Connolly in Menlo. So hello to all of you. Thanks for getting in touch. Jim Reeves is requested for James this evening as well. And lots of requests for something by our own Eunice Moran. Here she is.

0: Yes, indeed. That is Paddy Tracy, of course, and me and my old banjo at 25 to 8.
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0: Nice to hear that song again. Nice memory from Kenny Rogers and Dottie West. That is called All I Ever Need Is You, right here, Midwest Radio's Nice and Easy.
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Yes, indeed. Olivia Douglas and I'm the girl for you here on Midwest Radio for this Monday evening. Hope you're in all in good form. Could you please play Eamon McCann, I Am an Island for Joe? And hi, John, if possible, Ray Lynham, When a Man Can't Get a Woman Off His Mind for Swinford Pat. Leave that with me, Swinford Pat. And keep your requests and dedications coming into us, 087-941-41. And that is with thanks to everyone's favourite Irish pub in New York City, Connolly's Pub and Restaurant, just off Times Square. We say good evening or good afternoon over there to Bernie and all the crew, the Dream Team in Connolly's Pub and Restaurant, and serving the best Irish breakfast in New York City. Hi, John, enjoying your shows at 6 p.m. and enjoyed the Mick Flavin song as well. That's coming in from May. Thank you for that, May. And also, Big Tom has requested for Raymond in Clarenbridge. We've got news on the way at the top of the hour at 8 o'clock, and we'll have a look at this evening's Community Pulse for you as well. We're going closer there with the late Ral Mallow and the Mavericks. Here comes my baby.

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5: Talks are continuing between SIP2, Unite and the HSC at the Labour Court this evening. The trade union representatives for the National Ambulance Service say strikes will go ahead next week if progress isn't made on pay negotiations. They're calling for the HSC to honour a previous pay agreement and recognise the sector's upskilling. SIP2 health organiser John McCamley says nothing has been agreed yet.
6: The talks have been pretty challenging. Nothing has been agreed at the moment. The court is still engaging with both parties. At the moment, we're just looking at a couple of documents to see if any progress can be made. But unfortunately, I think it's just too early to tell now at the moment.
5: Britain's King Charles has accepted an invitation for a state visit to Ireland. It was extended to him by President Catherine Connolly when the pair met at Buckingham Palace today. A British monarch hasn't made a state visit to Ireland since Queen Elizabeth in 2011. President Connolly says the invite was graciously accepted. Eight Irish citizens, including President Catherine Connolly's sister, have been detained by Israeli forces. Margaret Connolly was among 461 volunteers sailing with the Global Summit Flotilla, where the fleet was intercepted by Israel off the coast of Cyprus. The boats carrying food, baby formula and medical supplies were about 250 nautical miles from Gaza. The Department of Foreign Affairs says it's monitoring the situation and prepared to provide consular assistance to the detained Irish nationals. Irish lead for the Global Summit Flotilla, Karen Moynihan, is calling for action from the government.
7: Over the past 7 months, this is not counting the seven people that are still sailing currently, but 33 people have been kidnapped by Israel. Israel has decimated Gaza. They have murdered thousands upon thousands of children, and the Irish government has still not done one single thing. What we are hoping for from the government is that they respond in any type of meaningful way.
5: Revenue officers have seized contraband worth more than €695,000 in a series of operations across Dublin, the Midlands, Cavan and Rosslare Europort. The haul included herbal cannabis, cocaine, tobacco products, alcohol and counterfeit goods. In one operation in County Cavan, officers assisted by detective dog Toby seized over 26,000 cigarettes, cash and a vehicle. Children are up to five times more likely than adults to be bitten by dogs, according to a new study, which has also found that two-thirds of kids who require plastic surgery treatment due to dog bites were bitten by a family pet. Terriers, Jack Russells and American Pitbull Terriers were among the most common breeds involved in attacks treated at Children's Health Ireland at Crumlin over a three-year period. Dog trainer and behaviouralist Susie Walsh says more emphasis needs to be put on educating people about body language and warning signs.
8: Up to about 83% of dog behaviour problems are undiagnosed discomfort, and dogs are really good at masking discomfort, so we're poor at identifying whether a dog is actually in, whether it has a toothache or a bellyache or a sore leg or all of those things. And all of those things impact on how tolerant a dog is going to be, again, with a child or again, with a person.
5: The European Commission has refused to comment on whether Britain should rejoin the EU. Brexit appears to be the top battleground for potential UK Labour leadership rivals Andy Burnham and Wes Steering after the former Health Secretary said he wants to return to the alliance. The UK voted to leave in 2016. Paul Lefino is with the European Commission chief.
9: We're discussing how we can come closer together on a number of areas, and I would certainly not jump on many of the ongoing steps or take any conclusions at this stage. There are discussions on closer cooperation.
5: Elon Musk has lost his lawsuit against OpenAI and its chief executive Sam Altman in California. A jury found the ChatGPT creator was not liable over claims that it abandoned its original non-profit mission to benefit humanity. Musk had accused OpenAI of prioritizing profits and investor interests after accepting billions in funding from Microsoft and others. Following the verdict, Musk's legal team said that they may appeal the decision. It's 4 minutes past eight.
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10: Rain and drizzle persistent at times, will clear north eastwards throughout the first half of the night, with dry spells developing. However, longer spells of rain will follow in from the southwest and may turn heavy. Temperatures falling no lower than 8 or 11 degrees. A brighter sunny spells on Tuesday, but mostly cloudy with widespread showers, occasionally merging to longer spells of rain. Showers are going to be heavy at times, with the chance of a few isolated thunderstorms. Tomorrow's temperatures 12 or 14 degrees. Your pulse is on the way.
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0: Yes, indeed. Paul Kelly with Cut the Grass here on Midwest Radio. Into the final hour we go. We're with you until 9 o'clock this evening. It's John in for Eamon. You can reach us on 087-940-141. And you can text or WhatsApp on that number. And that's with thanks to the Murray & Rowe Hotel and Public House in New York City. They're located just off Times Square and home to the finest Irish hospitality in the Big Apple. Could you please play My Dear Mayo by Michael J. Ruddy for Tommy in Cran and Ackle. And also Pat Hayes is requested for Margaret Cleary. And could you please play Rubber the Green by Jason? No problem at all. That is Jason Mills. We got Jason on before the end of the show. And Mick Flavin we played already. Rochford time just gone 8:15.
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0: Yes, indeed, all your favourite country tunes and anything you would like to hear, we will do our very best to get it on the radio for you. Had a request for this not too long ago from Michael John Ruddy. It's called My Own Dear Mayo Home right here on Midwest.

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5: John Ryan.

0: Yes, indeed. Sandy Kelly joining with the legend Willie Nelson, of course, and a great version of Against the Wind right here on Nice and Easy for this Monday evening. Please wish Margaret and Pat in Foxford a very happy wedding anniversary to both of you. And song requested by Carmen McLaughlin for Margaret and Ballymote. And could you please play some 57 Chevrolet for Mick coming in on our WhatsApp. Let's give you an energy tip.
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Cody Johnson, nice song called Till You Can't here on Midwest Radio's Nice and Easy, 25 minutes to 9 o'clock. We're with you until 9 and playing all your favourite country tunes indeed as well. Let's give you this one as requested from Billy Joe Spears. Here's the 57 Chevrolet.

Yeah, Toby Keith, the late, great Toby Keith, of course, and As Good As I Once Was. And just ahead of that, the late Billy Joe Spears, of course, and 57 Chevrolet. We're with you right through until 9 o'clock, all your favourite tunes. And as always, if you wanted a request a dedication between now and 9, give us a shout, 087-940-141. That is our text and WhatsApp. And lots of requests coming in for different songs. We do our very best to get them in. A few people looking for this one from Bernie Heaney, Be The Reason.

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0: up and say we've had enough of this now and we have to do something about it. 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
1: There's particular ladies that I would know that would go walking and they have stopped because they have found the pathway too uneven.
2: Would you like to raise an issue? 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

Midland's brand new single, Drinking Dark Whiskey, here on Midwest Radio's Nice and Easy, 10 to 9 now. Could you please wish Michaela Vesey a very happy 18th birthday to you, Michaela. That's coming in from all your family. Hopefully you're enjoying your day and having a good day. And could you please play some Merle Haggard, which we did a little earlier on. We played Merle Haggard, and we hope you enjoyed that indeed as well. A couple of tunes to go before we leave you. I just want to let you know about a gig that's happening this night, week, the 25th of May. It's happening in Hearts Bar, and Lena Maddy, a host of top artists appearing this night, week at Hearts Bar in Lena Maddy. Martin Cleary, of course, well-known musician. Seamus Farrell, Jerry Guthrie, the man from Ballina, David Connor, Aaron Cleary, Declan Carl, Kieran Dunne, and Alana Cleary. They'll all be gigging. It's going to be a great old session there in Hearts Bar this night week, and this is David Connor. He'll be there. Nice version of this song from David called What Doesn't Kill You.

one from Derrygunnely. Son of Dermot McConnell and, of course, brother of Rachel McConnell. That's Fergal and a loving pretty woman, that's the name of that one. That's what we've got to leave it for this evening. Eamon will be back in the hot seat tomorrow evening from 6 o'clock for Nice and Easy. I'll be back on your radio on Friday for Nice and Easy from 6. Hope you can join me for that. Have a very pleasant week. God bless you all. Bye-bye. We're just going for the one. It's only Monday. Here's David James.

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5: Midwest Radio's top of the hour with Fadden's for Men, Brafey Road, Castle Bar, where fashion never sleeps. Stockist of Sixth Sense, Columbia, Farah, Superdry and Riveton Denim. Fadden's.ie.
7: It's 9 o'clock. Good evening, I'm Daniel Pitcher. Talks are continuing between SIP2, Unite and the HSE at the Labour Court this evening. The trade union representatives for the National Ambulance Service say strikes will go ahead next week if progress isn't made on pay negotiations. They're calling for the HSE to honour a previous pay agreement and recognise the sector's upskilling. SIP2 health organiser John McCamley says nothing has been agreed yet.
8: The talks have been pretty challenging. Nothing has been agreed at the moment. The court is still engaging with both parties. At the moment, we're just looking at a couple of documents to see if any progress can be made. But unfortunately, I think it's just too early to tell now at the moment.
7: Britain's King Charles has been invited for a state visit to Ireland by the President. Catherine Connolly says that he's graciously accepted the invitation, which was extended during a meeting between the pair at Buckingham Palace today. The last time a British monarch made a state visit to Ireland was when Queen Elizabeth came here in 2011. President Catherine Connolly says she had a positive meeting with the UK's King today.
9: Actually, I had a lot in common with the King in relation to the environment and climate change. We talked about the King's Trust and the King's Foundation and many others. But I think the highlight really was the invitation that I extended him as the 10th President of Ireland, that the details will emerge in due course between the two governments.
7: 8 Irish citizens, including President Catherine Connolly's sister, have been detained by Israeli forces. Margaret Connolly was among 461 volunteers sailing with the Global Summit flotilla when the fleet was intercepted by Israel off the coast of Cyprus. The boats carrying food, baby formula and medical supplies were about 250 nautical miles from Gaza. The Department of Foreign Affairs says it's monitoring the situation. Irish lead for the Global Summit flotilla, Karen Moynihan, is calling for action from the government.
10: Over the past 7 months, this is not counting the 7 people that are still sailing currently, but 33 people have been kidnapped by Israel. Israel has decimated Gaza. They have murdered thousands upon thousands of children, and the Irish government has still not done one single thing. What we are hoping for from the government is that they respond in any type of meaningful way.
7: The mortality rate in Ireland is down over 16% according to new data from the Department of Health. Figures also find that over the last decade, life expectancy here has risen by 2 years for men and over a year for women. It's the first year in which the Health in Ireland Key Trends report includes children and teenagers. Brendan O'Shea, Professor in Public Health at Trinity College in Dublin, has been looking at them.
11: On the plus side, the prevalence of childhood obesity is improving, and it's dropped from around 22% down to 17%, which is absolutely fantastic. But then a shock figure relates to prevalence of childhood poverty. I found it upsetting to read that 0 to 17 year olds have an 8% prevalence of childhood poverty in 2024. This is a very affluent society we're living in. This is a shocking statistic.
7: Donald Trump's revealed that he was planning to restart the war with Iran tomorrow, but he's posted online saying he's accepted a request from several Middle East leaders to hold off on the attacks because of serious negotiations taking place. The US president says he's been told a deal will be made which will include no nuclear weapons for Tehran. Elon Musk has lost his lawsuit against OpenAI and its chief executive Sam Altman in California. A jury found the ChatGPT creator was not liable over claims that it abandoned and its original non-profit mission to benefit humanity. Musk has accused OpenAI of prioritizing profits and investor interests after accepting billions in funding from Microsoft and others. And Channel 4 has removed all previous seasons of Married at First Sight UK from its streaming platforms. The broadcaster says it follows very serious allegations of wrongdoing against a small number of past contributors. It denies failures in its welfare protocols. That's the latest news update coming up to 4 minutes past nine.
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13: Rain and drizzle at times, clearing to some dry spells later on. However, showers will return and highs of 8 to 11 degrees. A few bright or sunny spells on Tuesday, mostly cloudy, merging to longer spells of rain and highs of 12 to 14 degrees. For a more detailed forecast, you can log on to met.ie.
12: The weather forecast on Midwest Radio with Archers of Ballina. 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
14: 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Bullocks 400 to 500 kilos averaged €4.48 per kilo, and bullocks over 500 kilos averaged €3.94 per kilo. A few examples of the bullock prices there: 290 kilo Limousine Cross bullock €1,600, 405 kilo Charlotte Cross bullock €2,430, and a 735 kilo Charlotte Cross bullock €2,900. There was about 220 lots of heifers on offer there, and there was a good trade for heifers. So heifers 300 to 400 kilos averaged €4.32 per kilo. Heifers 400 to 500 kilos averaged €4.07 per kilo, and heifers over 500 kilos averaged €3.93 per kilo. A few examples of prices there: 290 kilo Belgian Blue Cross heifer €1,720, and a 560 kilo Limousine Cross heifer €3,250. Also, booking as per normal for next Saturday sale, so you book as per normal next Wednesday. Now, just a few dates and that to be aware of. Any amendments to the BIS applications, you have up until 31st of May to amend any BIS application. So as of now, everybody would have had their BIS application submitted. Last Friday was the deadline for the BIS application. But if you rent land or you lose rented land or anything changes between now and end of May, you can make an amendment without any penalty up until the 31st of May. So just to be aware of that, get in contact with your advisor if you need to make any amendments, and that's up until 31st of May. Now, this time of the year, we'll say silage effluent will be an issue. We'll say with people cutting silage and that, and putting silage in pits, whether it's in a pit or whether it's storing bales on concrete yards. Silage effluent is a highly pollutant to water bodies and must be stored and collected in accordance to best practice. So we'll say with bale silage, make sure the bale silage is wilted in as far as possible down to about 30% dry matter. wilted bales will have far less risk of effluent discharge, but where effluent does arise, collection facilities must be in place. And I suppose this goes for pits and bales. When you're looking at the pits, prepare the pits well, make sure that all your channels are working, and make sure that the effluent tank that's collecting the effluent is capable of collecting the effluent from the silage slab. So according to the Department of Agriculture, we'll say silage bales should not be stored within 20 metres of any water body, and they should not be stored more than too high. So just to make sure that you're abiding by all them regulations there. Also, we'll say in regards to the pit silage, make sure that your pit, your channels, is collecting all the effluent from the pit silage, and make sure that the concrete slab walls are structurally sound and leak proof to ensure that no effluent is lost out through the walls, that all effluent has been collected in the channels, and all these channels are diverted to either your slurry tank or a separate effluent tank. So that's very important. And now is the time to check that before you put in your silage, whether it's bales or in a pit. So that's it for this evening. Thanks very much for listening. Talk to you again soon. Endigagan, Chargish Ballina.

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0: Good evening. You are very welcome to the Songbook Show. Dermot Smith in your company for the next 3 hours on the only show where you can hear anything from Beyonce to Beethoven and loads more in between. Thank you to Enda for the farming update and to John Ryan also for the last couple of hours. If you'd like to get in touch with me here on the Songbook Show, the way to do so is on the text or the WhatsApp. 087-941-41, and that's thanks to everybody's favourite Irish pub in New York City, Connolly's Pub and Restaurant, just off Times Square.
1: 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Memories, musicals and more with Dermot Smith.

Ewan McCall there in Dirty Old Town. Of course, he wrote the song, had the original of it, and before that was his daughter, the late Kirsty McCall, and Thank You for the Days. Of course, she tragically passed away in a boating accident back in 2000, a long time ago at this stage, but she had a great voice, some great songs over the years. 18 minutes past nine, you're listening to The Songbook Show with Dermot Smith, and a WhatsApp just in. Good evening, Dermot. Love the show. Could you please say good evening to Michael and Julia Egan, who are currently enjoying a break in the beautiful west of Ireland, and that's from all the Egans at home in Birmingham in the UK. Great to have your company, folks. Hope you enjoy this one. It's Tracy Chapman, Fast Car.

Tracy Chapman there, Fast Car. 23 minutes past nine. Hello to all the gang down in the Castle Inn in Glencastle on your way to Belmullet there. And Paul and Andrea, I was down there Friday night doing some music and had a great night. And thanks to all there. And hello to Kira, who's looking for me to play a song before she goes to bed. I hope you like this one, Kira. It's from Don Baker. It's called Winner in You.

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4: The countdown is on for Paul Claffey's October music trips to sunny Spain. 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

back. If you have no plans this weekend or you're looking for something to do, well, you need to get yourself to the TF Royal on Thursday and Friday night. It is the Cat Laughs Festival, so some great comedians there, as I'm looking at the list, like Carol Spain, Chris Kent, Rich Hall, among others. And you can get more details and tickets on thecatlaughs.com. So promises to be a fun time. And special happy 6th birthday to Chelsea, who is going to be 6 tomorrow and listening in Oldcastle in County Meath with her mammy Michelle, and is all excited, and so you should be. Chelsea, and I do hope you have a great day. 087 900 4141 is the text and the WhatsApp line.

before that, James Brown with the provocative and not so subtle It's a Man's World. And there was probably another hidden message in there, I'm sure, as well. Great to have your company wherever you're listening this evening. 087-900-4141 is the way to get in touch on the text and the WhatsApp. And that's in association with the crew at Riley's Public House in Pyrmont, New York City, where every hour is happy hour. Hi, could you please play Seasons in the Sun by Terry Jack? That's for Andy. That'll be coming up shortly, Andy. But first, we have to pay a little visit to the musicals. Dedicate this one to Mary. Feed the birds from Mary Poppins.

Girl, don't we, on my parade on the Songbook Show. There'll be a few more songs from the musicals coming up in the next hour or so, so do stay tuned. Loads more great music over the next, whatever, 2 hours and a bit. It is 12 minutes to 10 o'clock. We will have our featured artist coming up after the news at 11. But as I say, loads more great music in between, including this one, as requested by Andy some time ago. It's from Terry Jacks, Seasons in the Sun.

0: Barnes Courtney and Glitter and Gold, and before that Zach Bryan and Something in the Orange, taking us almost up to the news at 10 o'clock. Loads more coming up in the second hour of the show, but for now we're going to take the news followed by the weather, and then, as I say, loads more great music.
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3: It's 10 o'clock. Good evening, I'm Daniel Pitcher. Talks have finished up for this evening between SIP2 Unite and the HSE at the Labour Court without agreement. The trade union representatives for the National Ambulance Service say strikes will go ahead next week if progress isn't made on pay negotiations. They're calling for the HSE to honour a previous pay agreement and recognise the sector's upskilling. SIP2 health organiser John McCamley says talks will resume in the morning.
4: The talks have been pretty challenging, but nothing has been agreed at the moment. The court is still engaging with both parties. At the moment, we're just looking at a couple of documents to see if any progress can be made. But unfortunately, I think it's just too early to tell now at the moment if progress can be made.
3: Britain's King Charles has been invited for a state visit to Ireland by the President. Catherine Connolly says he's graciously accepted the invitation, which was extended during a meeting between the pair at Buckingham Palace today. The last time a British monarch made a state visit to Ireland was when Queen Elizabeth came here in 2011. President Catherine Connolly says that she's had a positive meeting with the UK's King today.
5: Actually, I had a lot in common with the King in relation to the environment and climate change. We talked about the King's Trust, the King's Foundation and many others. But I think the highlight really was the invitation that I extended to him as the 10th President of Ireland, that the details will emerge in due course between the two governments.
3: President Catherine Connolly's sister, meanwhile, Margaret, has been detained by Israel along with at least seven other Irish citizens who boarded an aid flotilla. The fleet of boats was intercepted this morning and in international waters while carrying aid to Gaza. Israel's Prime Minister Benjamin Netanyahu claims that they were neutralising a malicious plan designed to break the isolation Israel is imposing on Hamas terrorists in Gaza. Flotilla organisers say that they have lost contact with the volunteers and do not know where they are. Karen Moyle, the Irish lead for Global Summit Flotilla, says Margaret is one of many who decided enough was enough.
6: It is a citizen-led movement of people from over 70 different countries that collectively believe that we have to act together to try and do everything we can for the liberation of Palestine. So Margaret Connolly is sailing on her own steam as being a GP, a mother, an activist who just felt that she couldn't look on any longer without doing something more, and that's why she sailed.
3: Donald Trump's revealed that he was planning to restart the war with Iran tomorrow, but he's posted online saying he's accepted a request from several Middle East leaders to hold off on attacks because serious negotiations are taking place. The US president says he's been told a deal would be made, which would include no nuclear weapons for Tehran. A fresh effort will be made tomorrow to press ahead with an EU-US trade deal. Representatives from the European Parliament will meet member states in a bid to reach an agreement. Some MEPs have been looking for additional safeguards in the wake of the United States' threat to take over Greenland earlier this year. Donald Trump's threatened more tariffs if a deal isn't ratified by July. Minister of State at the Department of Foreign Affairs Neil Richmond is hopeful progress can be made.
7: We believe that there's been good negotiations and good progress, and we very much hope that the Cyprus, on behalf of the other EU member states as the Council presidency, will be able to push this along and maybe even get us towards the next Strasbourg plenary session for a vote.
3: Elon Musk has lost his lawsuit against OpenAI and its chief executive, Sam Altman, in California. A jury found ChatGPT creator was not liable over claims it abandoned its original non-profit mission to benefit humanity. And Channel 4 has removed all previous seasons of Married at First Sight UK from its streaming platforms. The broadcaster says it follows very serious allegations of wrongdoing against a small number of past contributors. It has, though, denied failures in welfare protocols. That's your news with the time coming up to 4 minutes past 10.
8: And in sport, Arsenal are 1-0 up against Burnley heading towards full time thanks to a Kai Havertz header. Arsenal need two wins to secure Premier League victory for the first time since 2004. As it stands, Manchester City need to beat Bournemouth away tomorrow to take the title race to the final day on Sunday. Multiple outlets are reporting that Pep Guardiola is due to depart Manchester City at the end of this season. Guardiola has won 20 trophies so far at City since his appointment in 2016. Enzo Maresca looks set to take over as Man City boss after departing Chelsea in January. Waterford scored a last-minute winner against Drogheda tonight in the League of Ireland to bring their 16-match winless streak to an end. Lonergan slotted a penalty home in the 95th minute to bring home all 3 points. Ciara Grant has announced her retirement from professional football at the end of this season. The Donegal woman began her career at Raheny United in 2011. The Ireland international has been at Hibernian in Scotland since 2024 and helped them to their first league title in 18 years last season. She's earned 18 international caps and was a member of the 2023 World Cup squad. Leo Cullen has confirmed that Tommy O'Brien is a doubt for Leinster's Champions Cup final in Bilbao this Saturday. O'Brien picked up a knock in training and will be monitored this week before a call is made. Prop Paddy McCarthy is available again following a foot injury that has kept him out since January. The fixture details have been confirmed for the remaining games in the opening round of the All-Ireland Football Championship. New Leinster champions Westmeath will host their neighbours Cavan in Mullingar at 5pm on Saturday, May 30th. On the same evening, there's an Ulster derby between Armagh and Derry at the Athletic Grounds at 7:15. Both of the other matches have been fixed for the following day, with Dublin taking on Louth at Croke Park at 2:30 and Monaghan's match with Mayo set for a 4 o'clock throw-in at Clonus. That's your news and sports update. I'm Eve Conway. It's 6 minutes past the hour.
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0: Rain and drizzle persistent at times overnight with dry spells following. However, showers or longer spells will follow before morning and temperatures of 8 to 11 degrees. Tomorrow will bring a few bright or sunny spells. However, there will be some widespread showers later on, merging to longer spells of rain, heavy at times and highs of 12 to 14 degrees. For a more detailed forecast, you can log on to met.ie.
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0: You're very welcome back to the second hour of the show. Dermot Smith here on the Songbook Show on Midwest Radio, just gone 7 minutes past 10. Wherever you're listening tonight, you're welcome. Great to have your company. 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

Wouldn't you like to have fun, fun, fun? How's about a few laughs, laughs? I could show you a good time. Let me show you a good time.

0: Shirley Bassey and Hey Big Spender, a song she recorded a number of years ago. She's in her 90th year. She just turned 89 there in January. And before that, Al McCogan and Mambo Italiano. And listeners just wondering, any idea why the power suddenly went out in the Quay in Westport? If anyone would have any information for us, you might share it with us and we'll let everyone know. Don't know what is the reason for that. Hopefully it's just short term. And hello to Mick Kennedy, who's sitting in enjoying the show and enjoying the music this evening. He wants to say hello to Margaret. And thank you for your text, Mick. And Margaret, hope you're keeping well and enjoying the music also. And what am I going to do now? Yeah, I'm going to play this. This is a live recording of from Eric Clapton. And of this one is called, as soon as I line it up, Layla.
1: Spot this one.
0: Classic.

Rolling Stones, Sympathy for the Devil, if you may. And before that, Layla from Eric Clapton. That was a lovely live recording of that classic song. Apparently, the song, there's different, how would I say, suggestions of what the song might be about, but apparently it was written for Patty Boyd, who was at the time the wife of fellow musician George Harrison. And Mr. Clapton and Miss Boyd eventually end up getting married themselves. So there you go. That is the information I have to hand. Whatever truth is in that, I do not know. And what will we see? Yeah, Kieran has been in touch and he's wondering if I would play the John Barker song. Thank you for being my dad. Most certainly will, Kieran. It's a beautiful, sad and indeed nostalgic song, but I love V1 all the same.

Boys Own and Father and Son, that is the Cat Stevens song. He had the original of that, but that's a pretty nice version of it also. And a few more texts in, wondering about electricity off at the quay in Westport. No information to hand at the moment, but as soon as we hear anything, we shall share it with you. Or if anyone is listening that might know, please do text in to 087 900 41 41. And we will let the listeners know. Hi Dermot, I would like to hear Fallen by Lauren Wood. And that is from Alice. And I know I have that somewhere, Alice, so leave it with me. But first, here is the effervescent Jolly Boys. I Fought the Law.

Ray Charles and Unchain My Heart, and happy birthday to Kay Sheridan in Balmullet. That's from All in Balcarra. And regarding the power outage in Westport in the Quay, the information I have to hand at the moment is a restoration time, or estimated restoration time, of 11:15. So hopefully it will be sooner than that, but that's just the info I have on that. And as I say, I hope it's back to you much sooner. And hello to our regular Dunlow listener looking for some Dusty Springfield, and I will have that coming up shortly. But there was a request for this particular song a while ago from Alice. This one is from Lauren Wood, and it's called Fallen.

Dusty Springfield, and You Don't Have to Say You Love Me. That was especially for a Dunlow listener, and this one is especially for Anne, who's joining us loud and clear in Sligo tonight. It's from Bagatelle, Summer in Dublin.

I can tell summer in Dublin here on the Songbook Show, and it is a particular song that just drips and oozes nostalgia. All of us love to hear it, and that was for Anne, and indeed all our listeners. And speaking of which, Peter has been in touch at 087 941 41, wondering if I would play Chitty Chitty Bang Bang. That is for his friend Denisa, and it is coming right up.

Chitty chitty bang bang. That's one that could get you in a spot of bother on the radio, but from the musical of the same name. Thank you, Peter, for suggesting that. And it is 10 minutes to 11 o'clock. Loads more great music coming up, including our featured artist, which will be coming up directly after the news and weather at 11. Now I'm going to play this one, which was a little bit controversial when it was released back, I think, the late 70s. I could be a little bit out of date on that one. But it is called Joe Le Taxi. You'll recognise it once it comes on. And it'll come on in a minute with the help of God. There we go.

Chula Taxi from Vanessa Paradis. I was a little bit out of my date. That was actually released in 1987. She was only 14 years of age when she wrote that particular song. Not so sure we heard much more after, but as I say, was just a tad controversial back when it was released. It is 6 minutes to 10 o'clock, or to 11 o'clock even. And a couple of more tunes just to squeeze in before the news at 11, starting with this one. It's Matt Monro and Born Free.

Matt Monro and Born Free. I have a couple of texts to read out, which I will get to after the news, but this one came in some time ago, especially for Seamus, looking for this from Sonny and Cher, taking us to the news. I Got You, Babe.

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1: Midwest Radio's top of the hour with Fadden's for Men, Brafey Road, Castle Bar, where fashion never sleeps. Stockist of Sixth Sense, Columbia, Farah, Superdry, and Rivet and Denim, Fadden's.ie.
2: It's 11 o'clock. I'm Daniel Pitcher. Taoiseach Micheál Martin has strongly condemned the interception of the Summit 8 flotilla by Israeli forces on international waters and has called for the immediate release of those detained. Among those being held is Dr. Margaret Connolly, sister of President Catherine Connolly, along with at least five other Irish citizens on board the Gaza-bound aid mission. The flotilla was intercepted by Israeli military forces this morning while attempting to deliver aid to Gaza. In a statement tonight, the Taoiseach said Ireland has raised concerns for the welfare of those detained with Israeli authorities and will discuss the matter with EU partners. Karen Moynihan, the lead Irish lead for the Global Summit Flotilla, says Margaret is one of many who decided that enough was enough.
3: The Global Summit Flotilla is made up of citizens from around the world. It is a citizen-led movement of people from over 70 different countries that collectively believe that we have to act together to try and do everything we can for the liberation of Palestine. So Margaret Connolly is sailing on her own steam as being a GP, a mother, an activist who just felt that she couldn't look on any longer without doing something more, and that's why she sailed.
2: Strike action by members of the National Ambulance Service still looms large after talks broke up without agreement tonight. Talks had been taking place between Union SIP2 and Unite with the HSC at the Labour Court. A strike will still go ahead next week if there's no progress in talks, which will resume in the morning. SIP2 health organiser John McCamley remains hopeful a deal can be reached.
4: It's good that we're there. I think it's good that the parties have engaged without no preconditions. But obviously, if there isn't a resolution, we're still steadfast on our commitment that we will go ahead with the industrial action next week, which is a 72-hour stoppage. And we are continuing with our work to rule at the moment.
2: UNICEF has activated its highest emergency response level following Ebola outbreaks in the Democratic Republic of the Congo and in Uganda. The World Health Organization has declared the situation a public health emergency of international concern. More than 240 suspected cases and 80 suspected deaths have been reported in eastern DRC, while Uganda has confirmed two cases. UNICEF says children are particularly vulnerable as the outbreaks threaten healthcare, education and protection services across the region. US President Donald Trump says planned military strikes on Iran have been paused as negotiations continue over a possible deal. In a post on Truth Social, Trump said that he had instructed his administration to cancel an attack scheduled for tomorrow. However, he's warned the US military is prepared to launch what he called a full large-scale assault at short notice if talks fail. Trump said leaders in Qatar, Saudi Arabia and the United Arab Emirates had urged him to allow more time for negotiations. The British Prime Minister, Keir Starmer, insists he won't set a timetable to leave Number 10, saying he wants to lead the party into the next election. Andy Burnham, seen as a potential challenger, has vowed to change Labour if he succeeds in returning to Parliament. Sky's political correspondent, Alexandra Rogers, has been gauging the mood of MPs who've been meeting tonight at Westminster.
5: One of them said, "I think a lot of my colleagues want to back a winner and they don't know who that is." Another said, "The way this has all unfolded is quite sad. Everyone is just in limbo where we know he is going to go and we just don't want to talk about it." So I think many feel that Keir Starmer is in denial.
2: Police in San Diego say three men have been killed in a shooting at an Islamic center. Two suspects are dead following the incident at the city's district in Claremont. Authorities say that the threat has now been contained and the public is being asked to avoid the area. Multiple nearby schools had already been placed on lockdown. A Californian jury has rejected Elon Musk's lawsuit against OpenAI chief executive Sam Altman. Musk claimed the company behind ChatGPT abandoned its original mission to develop artificial intelligence for the benefit of humanity. Jurors found that the case had not been filed in time. It's 4 minutes past 11.
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7: Rain and drizzle tonight, persistent at times, clearing northeastwards through the night with dry spells developing. However, showers or longer spells of rain will follow towards morning and highs of 8 to 11 degrees. Tuesday will bring a few bright spells and sunny spells, but mostly cloudy with widespread showers, occasionally merging to longer spells, heavy at times, and highs of 12 to 14 degrees. For a more detailed forecast, you can log on to met.ie.
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7: 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Good to have you along. Wherever you're listening, you are welcome. And a couple of requests to get through. Good night, Dermot. Just tuned in. If I may request a song from Tony Christie, Avenues and Alleys, or Don't Go Down to Reno. That's from Liam and Balladreen. And Liam really enjoyed seeing Tony Christie in concert recently. He was in Mayo, I believe, wasn't he? Also, leave that with me, Liam. I shall get that going maybe in the next 20 minutes or so. And another request in there. Hi, Dermot, will you play The Sound of Silence by Disturbed, please and thank you? Yeah, I have that one somewhere as well, so I will do my best to get that one in. And hello to Susan, who's a simple text, just saying, enjoying the music. Well, Susan, enjoying your company, and great to have you along. It is time now for our featured artist, and tonight our featured artist was the ultimate purveyor of soul, gospel and rhythm and blues, influenced by the likes of Sam Cooke, and once been a member of Little Richard's backing band. He himself inspired the Doors, the Rolling Stones and practically every soul artist of the 60s and 70s. A songwriter of note, he earned the respect of one Aretha Franklin, among others. Born in Georgia in 1941, his signature tune, Dock of a Bay, was recorded just 3 days before his untimely death in a plane crash at the tender age of 26. Yes, this is the music and songs of Otis Redding.

0: really your tender lips too.
1: And that was our featured artist tonight, the great Otis Redding. That was These Arms of Mine. Before that, Try a Little Tenderness. And of course, his signature tune, Dock of a Bay. Got it all underway. Hope you enjoyed that. And just received my homework from Pascal there. Hope all is well. Wonder, could you find the 2023 edit of Johnny and Mary with Brian Ferry and Todd Turgey? A difficult one. Not sure the original will do otherwise, and that is from Pascal. So Pascal, leave that with me. Wasn't it Robert Palmer, I think, had the original of that. But I'll do, as I say, a little bit of work on that, and we'll see where we go. Now, Liam had looked for this song some time ago, so here we go. Tony Christie, Avenues and Alleyways.

0: Now, sometimes it's difficult to make a song that's great, even greater, if that makes sense. But when Disturbed took the sound of silence and put their own spin, their own take on it, they did just that.
1: Hello, darkness, my.

Sound of Silence from Disturbed, and thank you to Nuala, who sent in that request earlier on. Now, Pascal, I think we might have struck gold. I think I have the song lined up. Johnny and Mary, apparently it's supposed to be about a melancholic pop song about a disillusioned couple who have fallen into a lifeless, repetitive routine. And the version you looked for was for Brian Ferry, and I think it is the Norwegian DJ. He's from up that neck of the woods, and it was Todd Turgey or something close enough to that. Here they are.

0: Johnny and Mary. It's the simple title of that song. That was Todd Turgay, and that was, I'm losing my marbles here at the moment, but was originally a hit for Robert Palmer back in 1980, I think. And that version there was out in, it was about 2014, according to my records. And yeah, roughly about then, Brian Ferry was the name that was escaping me there, who had that version of the song as well, and really liked that. So we're going to settle back in now and play you a little bit of jazz.
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mad about the boy. And I know it's stupid to be mad about the boy. I'm so ashamed of it, but must admit the

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1: Peggy Lee and Ain't We Got Fun, and before that was Dina Washington and Mad About the Boy. I'm mad about Dina Washington's voice, very powerful, loving that. Now Jennifer is wondering if I could give a blast of some Pavarotti. Well Jennifer, how about Act 1 from Verdi's La Traviata?

0: Luciano Pavarotti in the company of Dame Joan Sutherland, and that was from the opera La Traviata. Hope you enjoyed that, Jennifer, and thank you for that request. Now we're going to kind of take a little left turn now and play something from Elvis and his beautiful version
1: Danny Boy.
0: Of Danny Boy. Dedicate this to Pete and Ballina.

Elton John and Candle in the Wind, live for a song that reflected the life of the late Norma Jean, more commonly known as Marilyn Monroe. Beautiful song by Elton John and with the lyrics of Bernie Taupin. And before that, Jack O'Rourke and a beautiful song called Patsy Cline. Here's ABBA. Chiquitita.

ABBA and Chiquitita bringing us to a close for another Monday night. Just see a little text coming in there from Kathleen and Bal. Kathleen, thank you for your text and appreciate your company and all the texts and dedications over the past 3 hours from all you, our listeners. I'll be back again next Monday night at 10 o'clock. I'm going to play out with this song. It's from the Bruce Springsteen River album released back in 1980. This is the title track of said album, The River. Right then.

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1: Tusna hóra Midwest Radio le Airgrid. Ag tuar tauchi invonaha le funyav invonaha. 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Ta era a cuachtu ag Airgrid. Fulam nismu ag airgrid.ie.
2: It's 12 o'clock. I'm Daniel Pitcher. Taoiseach Micheál Martin has strongly condemned the interception of the Summit aid flotilla by Israeli forces in international waters and has called for the immediate release of those detained. Among those being held is Dr. Margaret Connolly, sister of President Catherine Connolly, along with at least five other Irish citizens on board the Gaza-bound aid mission. The flotilla was intercepted by the Israeli military forces this morning, while they were attempting to deliver aid to Gaza. In a statement tonight, the Taoiseach said that Ireland has raised concerns of the welfare of those detained with Israeli authorities and will discuss the matter with EU partners. Karen Moynihan, the Irish lead for the Global Summit Flotilla, says Margaret is just one of many who decided enough was enough.
3: The Global Summit Flotilla is made up of citizens from around the world. It is a citizen-led movement of people from over 70 different countries that collectively believe that we have to act together to try and do everything we can for the liberation of Palestine. So Margaret Connolly is sailing on her own steam as being a GP, a mother, an activist who just felt that she couldn't look on any longer without doing something more, and that's why she sailed.
2: UNICEF has activated its highest emergency response level following Ebola outbreaks in the Democratic Republic of the Congo and in Uganda. The World Health Organization has declared the situation a public health emergency of international concern. More than 240 suspected cases and 80 suspected deaths have been reported in eastern DRC, while Uganda has confirmed two cases. Strike action by members of the National Ambulance Service still looms large after talks broke up with no agreement tonight. They had been taking place between Union SIP2 and Unite, with the HSC at the Labour Court. A strike will still go ahead next week if there's no progress in talks, which will resume in the morning. SIP2 health organiser John McCamley remains hopeful a deal can be reached.
4: It's good that we're there. I think it's good that the parties have engaged without no preconditions. But obviously, if there isn't a resolution, we're still steadfast on our commitment that we will go ahead with the industrial action next week, which is a 72-hour stoppage. And we are continuing with our work to rule at the moment.
2: US President Donald Trump says planned military strikes on Iran have been paused as negotiations continue over a possible deal. In a post on Truth Social, Trump said that he had instructed his administration to cancel an attack scheduled for tomorrow. However, he warned the US military is prepared to launch what he called a full large-scale assault at short notice if talks fail. Trump said that leaders in Qatar, Saudi Arabia and the UAE had urged him to allow more time for negotiations. Police in San Diego say three men have been killed in a shooting at an Islamic center. Two suspects are dead following the incident in the city's Claremont district. Authorities say that the threat has now been contained and the public is asked to avoid the area. Multiple nearby schools had been placed into lockdown. The British Prime Minister Keir Starmer insists he won't set a timetable to leave Number 10, saying that he wants to lead his party into the next election. Andy Burnham, seen as a potential challenger, has vowed to change Labour if he succeeds in returning to Parliament. Sky's political correspondent Alexandra Rogers has been gauging the mood of MPs who've been meeting tonight at Westminster.
5: One of them said, "I think a lot of my colleagues want to back a winner and they don't know who that is." Another said, "The way this has all unfolded is quite sad. Everyone is just in limbo where we know he is going to go and we just don't want to talk about it." So I think many feel that Keir Starmer is in denial.
2: A California jury has rejected Elon Musk's lawsuit against OpenAI and chief executive Sam Altman. Musk had claimed that the company behind ChatGPT abandoned its original mission to develop artificial intelligence for the benefit of humanity. Jurors found that the case had not been filed in time after less than 2 hours of deliberations. OpenAI argued that Musk himself was motivated by financial interests after leaving the company's board in 2018. It's 4 minutes past midnight.
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6: Rain and drizzle will be persistent at times in the first half of tonight, with dry spells developing after. However, showers or longer spells of rain will follow from the southwest and may turn heavy at times, highs of 8 to 11 degrees. Tuesday will bring bright and sunny spells in the morning. However, there will be widespread showers later on, occasionally merging to longer spells of rain, heavy at times, and highs of 12 to 14 degrees. For a more detailed forecast, you can log on to met.ie.
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8: That brings us to the end of live broadcasting for another day here on Midwest Radio. Coming up, we have a replay of the Tommy Maron Show, followed by the Mid-Morning Show, and some nice music to take you through the night. We hope you enjoyed our programmes and you'll join us again tomorrow. 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
9: At the end of the day, we praise you, Lord. We thank you for all the graces that have come to us from your hands. For bringing us safely through this day, we thank you, Lord. For the work you have given us to do, we thank you, Lord. For the food you have given us to eat, we thank you, Lord. For all we have learned and received from others, we thank you, Lord. Forgive us our faults we have committed this day, for our laziness, our neglect of others, forgive us, Lord. Pour down your blessings on our family. May we all be one as you are one in generosity and love. We forgive and ask forgiveness this night for any sharp word we spoke today or anything we did in anger or in haste. We pray for the whole world, the sick, the lonely, and all who suffer injustice. Lord, help us to help them. Bless the people of our parish. Keep us always in your love. We pray tonight, too, that peace will prevail over the whole world and that leaders and people of all persuasions will grow to love and respect each other, recognizing that we are all members of God's family. And may we be reconciled under the banner of dignity and peace with justice for all. Visit our homes, O Lord, and keep them safe from all harm and danger. Protect our property and stock. May your holy angels keep us in peace, and may your blessing be always upon us through Christ our Lord, who lives and reigns with you in the unity of the Holy Spirit, one God forever and ever. Amen. Have a peaceful and restful night. Bianach Deiliv.

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1: It's Monday morning. It's the 18th day of May. Hello there, and a very good morning to you. Quite nice out there right now, but it is going to get a little cloudier and more rain on the way, unfortunately, during the week. Met Aaron are telling us it's going to be a fairly unsettled week. There's going to be showers and sunny spells every day, but it is going to get warmer from tomorrow onwards. And by the weekend, the weather should be on the up. That's the overall overview of the weather for this week. Thanks for joining us today. Can I start by thanking all the crew at Mayo Mental Health and also the crew at Dolman Clubhouse in Ballina for looking after us so well on Friday. We had a wonderful morning down there. So thanks to all involved, particularly Teresa Kane from Mental Health Ireland, who put a lot of work in organising all of the guests, and our own producer, Lauren Mullaney, as well, for putting all the work and effort into that particular programme. So how are you today? What's in your head? What's going on in your bubble? Let us know, please, by text or WhatsApp, 087 900 4141. That's thanks to all the crew at Sean's Bar and Kitchen next to the Rockefeller Centre in New York, where, needless to say, Irish hospitality is always on the menu. Our email address is studio@midwestradio.ie, and Lauren and Petrina are taking your calls right now on 0818 3055. Should we ban sunbeds in this country? I'm reading reports this morning where the World Health Organization are saying that effectively they estimate that more than 40 national or provincial authorities around the world have banned or restricted the use of sunbeds already. And there appears to be a big push here in Ireland to ban sunbeds once and for all. However, the Department of Health says they're going to engage with the European Commission before making any decisions around a commercial ban on sunbed use. Now, proposals for a ban have already proved very controversial. There's been a high level of lobbying, a lot of written submissions, business group meetings with departmental officials. And the Irish proposal follows a growing global trend of countries banning sunbeds. And a public consultation on the plans here in Ireland last year received around 9,500 responses, which is quite a large number. And this included submissions from the public, from the sunbed industry, healthcare workers and public health bodies. Now the department plans to publish a report on the consultation before the end of June, which is a deadline set out in a working group report in March. So 9,500 people have had their say. The report will be published, but after the publishing of the report, what the Department of Health are going to do, rather than take on board what all of the various stakeholders in this country have to say, is no, we're going to engage with the European Commission. Why? I have no idea. Surely we should be able to make up our own minds without having to go to the EU with cap in hand, asking whether we should continue this behaviour of sunbeds or should we ban them completely. What's your view? Let us know. 0818 3055, if you call us, or 087 900 4141 is our text and WhatsApp number. Another really startling statistic from the papers this morning. More than 20 million vapes sold last year in this country were not returned for recycling. And this despite the fact that it contains lithium batteries, plastic and electric parts. And we, Ireland, are now urging people not to bin the old vapes because they pose serious environmental and fire risks. And in the 20 countries where we operate, it found that the vast majority of old vapes and e-cigarettes are not entering the recycling system. Only 6% being returned back for recycling. And in those 20 places, just 1.4 million of the 25 million vapes sold last year were returned. So we're not very good at disposing properly of our vapes. In fact, it's quite shocking figures, really. And the chief executive of We Ireland, Leo Donovan, reminds people that there are thousands of free We Ireland blue battery boxes. They're in supermarkets, shops, electrical retailers, and at the recycling centres. And he said that the devices contain critical raw materials such as lithium, copper and cobalt that can be recovered and reused in manufacturing. So if you're a vapor, the call this morning is very clear. Do not dispose of them in the bin. Bring them to one of the outlets like the supermarkets or the shops or the electrical retailers and dispose of them so that they can be recycled. So there's a call to the vapors this morning. Eurovision Song Contest. Did you watch it or did you not? Because I knew we'd discuss it on the programme today, I watched it. And as I said to David earlier on, to me it was just a load of bunkum, to be quite honest with you. I just couldn't get my head around trying to focus on listening to the songs, because there was so much stuff going on, from fireworks to bangers to choreography, you name it. It was all happening, and it just seemed to me that the song was completely lost. Let's see what you, our listeners, thought of it. Frankie, good morning and thanks for joining us.
2: Oh, good morning, Tommy.
1: Yeah, you weren't...
2: I didn't think much of it.
1: No, I tell you, you didn't stick to it as long as I did. You only watched about three or four songs and said, that's enough for me.
2: I think... In the middle of the third one, I changed channels. I couldn't. I mean, it was just rubbish. Absolute rubbish. I mean, it's all about the visual thing, not about the sound. Because music, like, there was nothing. It was junk.
1: And was it in your head that you would watch it all?
2: It was boring, because they all looked the same. It was all this spectacular... money gone into costuming and fireworks and all that kind of
1: That crossed my mind so often watching it, thinking the cost of it all.
2: Yeah, nothing to do with music or songs. Like, you know, she couldn't even understand what they were trying to say. But that would be only me. Maybe my hearing isn't the best anymore, but... it was good enough to know to switch over.
1: Trust me, Frankie, that's one instance where when you have bad hearing, it's actually an advantage. Trust me. It was just awful. It was really just awful. So, and you weren't even concerned about switching back to it for the voting, no?
2: No. Because, well, over the last number of years, it was a junket for half RTE that would go out there to wherever it was on and have their couple of weeks holiday, and you know, the whole thing changed so drastically. There's nothing about music or songs.
1: And anyway, the other question I ask is, why are Australia in it?
2: Well, that's a good question.
1: The Eurovision Song Contest.
2: They're in it for quite a while now.
1: Yeah, they have been. Yeah. So is it dead in the water?
2: Israel was in it this year,
1: yes.
2: and there was a lot of controversy about that. On principle, I wouldn't watch. If their song came on, I would have switched off, because I couldn't. I was in Israel twice, and it was such a beautiful place to go. And now, I mean, it's appalling.
1: Yeah, they almost won it. They came second.
2: Really?
1: Yes. In fact, they were ahead going into the final vote, and then Bulgaria got this massive public vote and they won it by about 150 votes in the end. So, but Israel were literally within a stone's throw of winning it, but they didn't. Just stay there, Frankie, if you would, for a second. Tommy, good morning.
3: Yeah, good morning, Tommy.
1: You thought it was excellent.
3: I'll be honest with you, I've been watching it for years, and I've always watched it on the BBC, and that goes back to the time of Terry Wogan. I can agree with certain things that you have said about it and that lady there, about the actual competition itself. What made the Eurovision for me really was Terry Wogan. I don't know if you ever watched it when Terry Wogan was doing the commentary on it.
1: Yes.
3: I mean, he kind of made a bit of a laugh of the whole thing, and for me that was the best part. And then Graham Norton, when he took over, and he's been doing it for a good number of years now, he's kind of continued on with the same kind of thing, really, you know? And for me, that's the actual best thing about it.
1: Oh, but hold on a second, Tommy, though. If you watch the Eurovision simply because Terry Wogan was humorous, it doesn't say much for the contest itself, does it?
3: Well, I'd be inclined to agree with you on that, but to be honest with you, I always considered the competition sort of a bit fun and a bit of a laugh.
1: Yeah.
3: You know, like the visual thing really has taken over in recent years, and it isn't so much about the quality of the songs. In fact, in my opinion, this year now, the best song was the Israeli song. And obviously a lot of people all over Europe thought that with the vote that they gave it. But it wasn't quite a big enough vote to
1: win. And would you have minded if Israel won?
3: I'll be honest with you, I wouldn't actually, because the way I look on the Eurovision is that it's a song contest. And, you know, I mean, the Israeli performer, he was excellent. It was an excellent song. In fact, it was one of the few good songs in it. Now, I did like the Albanian song as well, and I actually voted for that, even though it cost me 99 cents and it was only 15p to vote if you were in England. That Israeli performer, I mean, he would have nothing to do, I would imagine, with what his government is doing in Gaza and the Lebanon. So that's my view on it. I view on it as kind of separate to the whole thing.
1: Okay.
3: And I suppose the reason why the Eurovision was set up many years ago was to sort of unite the countries of Europe. You know, after World War II, when there was much division in Europe, it was kind of decided that music would be a unifying theme or a unifying force. And I suppose I still look on it that way, as its founding principles and its founding ideas. And I suppose I was disappointed, really, that RTE didn't take part in it and they didn't broadcast it, because they deprived a lot of people all over Ireland. Now, I have BBC, and I know a lot of people would have actually BBC, and you could watch it on YouTube as well if you had a smart TV. But there would be some people that wouldn't have either of those things, yeah. And they were deprived of it.
1: Okay, all right.
3: That was my problem about it.
1: All right, so in 10 seconds, is the Eurovision dead?
3: No, not at all. It will continue on, and you know, Ireland wasn't missed, and the reality is the other countries weren't missed either, and hopefully those countries will come back to it come back to it next year. And no, I think it'll still continue plodding along, and I'll continue
1: to watch it. Okay.
3: BBC.
1: All right, Tommy, thank you very much indeed. Appreciate your time. That's Tommy Roddy there. Just Frankie, briefly, will you give it a go next year again?
2: Well, I don't know. It's gone from what it was.
1: Yeah.
2: You know, I mean, it used to be lovely to hear all the new songs and when there were songs. Now,
1: yeah, but you see, some listeners are saying, you know, nothing stays the same forever, and things move on.
2: Yeah.
1: You know, and maybe as we get older, we become the old-fashioned ones. But anyway, listen, Frankie, thank you so much for your time.
2: That's all, Tommy. All right. Good to talk to you.
1: Have a good day. Regina is also on the line. Good morning, Regina.
4: Good morning, Tommy.
1: Oh, Dustin the turkey. Go on.
4: Oh, Jesus. I know that's a bit Banagher altogether when Ireland sent Dustin with the turkey in the turkey with the trolley.
1: Yeah. That was the end of it, was it?
4: That was the end of it for me.
1: And you haven't watched it since?
4: Oh, not at all. I'd have a look maybe at one song and I thought, oh, Jesus, this is getting worse every year. And then I just stopped watching it altogether. You couldn't watch that.
1: Fairness, you couldn't. By the way, when you were a gosser, no more than myself, did you love the Eurovision?
4: Absolutely loved it. When we didn't have a television, you could go down next door and watch it down there.
1: Yeah. And do you remember when Dana won it?
4: Oh, absolutely, yeah.
1: Yeah. I remember the excitement in our house when Dana... And what we would do is we'd actually have a little pen and a piece of paper and we'd be adding up the votes as they came in. And you were looking forward to it for weeks.
4: Oh, exactly, yeah. And you'd watch the lot and then you'd say, I know Ireland aren't... They're not up, you know, they're not in it at all this year. Like, and you'd be trying to pick whoever actually
1: was going
4: to
1: win. Yeah.
4: Was going to win, yeah.
1: Yeah.
4: But no, I mean, one is more ridiculous than the next one.
1: It is just awful, to be honest. Tom says, with regard to the Eurovision, I watched the Father Ted episode, A Song for Europe, on Saturday night on RTE One when the Eurovision was on. And this is where Father Ted and Dougal battle it out with Father Dick Burke and co, or Dick Byrne and co, with the song My Lovely Horse. And the presenter, Frank Kelly, was hilarious. Needless to say, Father Ted's entry, My Lovely Horse, won the competition. That was my Eurovision this year. And I think probably a lot of other people's Eurovision this year.
4: All you needed then was Maggie with the teapot.
1: Yeah, exactly. Anyway, so no pois for Eurovision for you.
4: No pois.
1: Very good. Listen, thanks, Regina.
4: Okay, no problem. I mean, right. Bye-bye.
1: Have a good day. That's Regina's take. There are loads of other people are having their say on Eurovision. And to be quite honest with you, it does appear to be fairly dead in the water. This texter says, Ireland out of the Eurovision, let them stay out of it. It's a total load of rubbish. Think of all the money the taxpayers saved by not having to go to Eurovision this year. Years back, it was about a song. Now it's all about rubbish. Ban it, once and for all. Kay, she says, the worst Eurovision ever. It's not a song contest anymore. Theatrical stuff, and the wilder and louder the act, the better. I watched it all my life, but this was the worst ever. Loads of other texts as well coming in relation to that, and we'll get to those. Regarding Eurovision, this texter says, sadly, it's turned into a freak show, nothing to do with music or songs. I certainly didn't watch it, as I believe that Israel should not have been allowed enter and should have been banned. Gone are the days when a decent song would win on its musical merits. And that's from Ger, the guitar man in Clare Galway. Ger, thank you. Michael Aniski said, some songwriters may wish to enter the Eurovision Song Contest and are being denied the opportunity by RTE and the Irish government. So based on this, Michael says, this premise, Ireland will not enter the competition again as peace is unlikely in the Middle East anytime soon. Thank you very much for all your comments on Eurovision 2026. It's 20 past nine.
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1: Want to say hello to a few people. Edele Fleming is a teacher, and she's a very talented teacher, and she's also in charge of a talented musical group who today are going to the National Concert Hall in Dublin, and they're partaking in the Walton's School Music Competition this afternoon. So I don't know what school Edele Fleming works with, so maybe that listener might just give us a little bit more information and we'll pass that on. Speaking of music, Anne-Marie Gibbons got in touch with me last night, and boy was she excited, because the Castlebar Musical and Dramatic Society have 8 AIMS nominations. Now, AIMS is the creme de la creme. It's the awards, national awards, for all of the musicals that take place all over the country every single year. And to get nominated is a big thing in one category, but to get nominated in 8 categories is quite phenomenal. The musical was We Will Rock You, which was on in the TF Royal Theatre a couple of months ago, and it was, to be honest, I saw it, it was spectacular, and I'm not at all surprised that they've gotten so many nominations. So fingers crossed, don't know when the final awards will be announced, but I think it's a real feather in the cap of Castlebar Musical and Dramatic Society. In fact, 8 feathers in the cap to get nominated in 8 categories for the AIMS Awards. So congratulations to all there at Castlebar Musical and Dramatic Society. Ballyvari Blue Bombers, those under 17 girls, are going from strength to strength. They won the Premier Cup final yesterday in Wildbush. So congratulations. What a season it's been for those under 17s. I mention here to say, oh yes, I've got more information in now. Edele Fleming is from Tourine National School, and they are the crew who are heading to the Walton's music competition in the concert hall today. So congratulations, Edele, and all the crew at Tourine National School. And I see Francis and John Murphy have called in just to congratulate all involved there on an absolutely terrific performance. Annie Ruan, good morning, Annie. You're a beautiful goddaughter. Happy birthday today. Enjoy your celebrations. And that's from John, who loves you to the moon and back. If you're travelling between Ballyhaunis and Brickens, just be careful. There is an animal on the road there, or there it was up to a little while ago. So just be careful if you're travelling on the roads today. And if there's anything happening on the roads that you think we should be highlighting, please let us know. Westport Estate, home of the Grace and the home of Westport Adventure Park, our sponsors. You're welcome back. St. Anthony's Special School in Castlebar are in a bit of a pickle at the minute. They have two buses there that's owned by the school, and they bring children in the school to a lot of various community activities. Unfortunately, one of the buses have decided to say, I've had enough, and has given up. So they have to fundraise for a brand new bus. And as part of their fundraising effort, they have a very special event taking place in the Lennon Hall Theatre in Sligo. Sorry, the Lennon Hall Theatre in Castlebar, I should say, on Wednesday evening next. It's called Food Fest, and it's going to feature award-winning Sarah Butler, who's going to be cooking up a lovely meal in the Lennon Hall on Wednesday evening. It's a live cookery demonstration. Not alone is there going to be food, there's also going to be music. Gráinne and Con Murphy, a fantastic husband and wife team, are going to be entertaining people there as well. It starts at 7, it runs until 9. It's on Wednesday night in the Lennon Hall in Castlebar. Tickets are €30 and they're available through the lennonhall.com website. That's thelennonhall.com. And really, we're asking listeners to go out, have a night of music and food, and also start the fundraising for this new bus for St. Anthony's Special School in Castlebar. So we're really asking you to make an effort, bring a friend, and head along and have a really, really good night. I want to take you back to the 8th of January 2018, when a young man, 31 years of age, was involved in a serious workplace accident. He sustained catastrophic injuries, and despite the efforts of medical staff, he passed away 1 week later. That young man was from Eru in Castlebar, and I am joined by the mother of that young man. The young man was Lorcan DC, and Lorcan's mother, Marion, is with us in studio this morning, along with Fiona Kemsky from Electric Skyline. And we'll explain why Fiona is with Marion in just a few minutes' time. But I want to take listeners back to that awful day in Marion's life that you have, I'm sure, never and never will get over, Marion.
6: That's very true, Tommy, and thank you for having me here this morning, and Fiona.
1: You've been very open and public about this because, obviously, Lorcan's accident happened in Kilchemaw, and it was a workplace-related accident. And you don't believe that companies or indeed the general public take enough heed of health and safety in the workplace.
6: That's very true. It is improving, Tommy. There's no question about that. And especially when you come across companies like Electric Skyline, other companies that I speak with, and they are taking it more serious. I find really it's the subcontractor, the small guy who maybe has undercut somebody else to get the job. So therefore he's cut back on everything. And the first thing to go will be the health and safety. It'll be the PPE. And that was the case, unfortunately, in Kilchemaw. There was no PPE on site. The platform, not a scaffolding that Lorcan and the electrician were working from, was partly dismantled, mobile. There was no guardrail on it. There was no harness. There would have been no point. There was nothing to attach it to. There wasn't a hard hat. There wasn't a high viz. The attitude was that, sure, it'll be okay. And unfortunately, for Lorcan and for us, it's not okay, and it's never going to be.
1: And would you say, Marion, that Lorcan was the kind of fellow who wouldn't want to create a scene or a stir? And would he have realised on that day that what he was doing was extra dangerous?
6: No, you're correct in what you say. When the culture in a job is that health and safety has no place, it becomes habitual, you know, and you become complacent. And Lorcan was 31, so he was young, and he was invincible in his own head. Most 31-year-olds feel they are. You know, this will never happen to me. And he had no fear. Several times he had mentioned, you know, there was nobody in charge on this job. There was no project manager of any with any qualification. So it was just bit by bit, you do this, you do this. And Lorcan was willing to do it. He was not going to put his hand up or put his head above the parapet and say, I'm not going up there, which is, in hindsight, and hindsight is great, what he should have done. Because had that been the case, we would not be living with this heartbreak.
1: What was his trade?
6: He was a graphic designer. That was what he had done in college. He had spent 3 years in Letterkenny IT. He was always drawing and sketching and planning and making. Around the house as well, he'd be planning things, and, you know, from the strip lighting onto the kitchen units for Mom that she thought would be lovely, and built the garage for us and put an upstairs in it, which he had planned. Because him and Jackie, his girlfriend, were living with us, and he had the drawings done for a bedsit up there that would give them a chance to save for their future. So they were living with us.
1: So was this job that he was on, was this just a part-time job? Was he?
6: No, not at all. He was working for this electrician. Right. Now, he wasn't a qualified electrician, but he was excellent at electrics. It just came naturally to him. The job in Kelchimaw was in CMS distribution. They were repurposing an area of the warehouse into a call centre and canteen. Okay. There was a contractor on site and the electrician in Lorcan. And there was no health and safety.
1: Without getting into names and mm-hmm. delving too deep into this, did you ever receive a phone call or a visit from anybody to say how sorry they were what had happened?
6: Initially, you know, in the first couple of days after the accident, and during the week that we were in Beaumont Hospital with Lorcan, I did receive a call from the person who owns CMS Distribution. And this is in the public record. I mean, there was a health and safety authority case, and that went to court, and prosecutions were brought. But that doesn't bring Lorcan back. That doesn't bring Lorcan back to us. And that's the case with everything. And the Health and Safety Authority are trying really, really hard. I mean, I honestly believe that they are trying really, really hard to reduce the numbers. But they talk about numbers. But they talk about, you know, 63 people lost their lives in workplace accidents last year. They're not just 63 people. There are 63 families out there. Mothers, fathers, siblings, wives, girlfriends, children maybe, friends, the whole ripple effect of who each of those deaths has compacted, you know, impacted on their lives. Who are these people? Who are we? We are faceless people. You never see a name in a paper when they're talking about the statistics. And I do understand GDPR, you know, and the respect of all that. But we're faceless people. There is no mention anywhere of the companies. There is no mention of the families who are living with the heartbreak of that person being dead, unfortunately.
1: It's quite likely too that, you know, other people are feeling guilty and remorseful, and nobody, I assume you'll agree, set out to end Lorcan's life in the awful way that it ended.
6: 100%, Tommy. Nobody, neither in CMS or the contractor or the electrician, set out that Lorcan would lose his life. But by their inaction, by not putting health and safety in place, they certainly did contribute to it. Had everything been done by the book, by the reg, Lorcan would not be dead today. We don't even know. First and foremost, Lorcan was working alone that afternoon, working alone at height. It was a platform. It wasn't a scaffolding. It had no guardrail. There was a ladder that wasn't even attached to this platform. Did he fall from the ladder? Did he fall from the platform? We've no idea. They have no idea, because nobody knows what happened to him. He was working alone at height. They were installing what I understand is hanging cable management systems. So they're working up over their heads. Did he overreach? We don't know. We're never going to know.
1: What were the extent of, was it head injuries?
6: Yes, he fell backwards, whether it was from the platform or the ladder. He fell backwards and his injuries were all to the back of his head. Now, he did have injuries to his back, but neither the paramedics on the day, on site, or in Beaumont Hospital were concentrating at those because his head injuries were so critical.
1: No hard hat?
6: No hard hat. There was nothing. There was nothing. How can you have that attitude? That you, when you employ somebody, whether it's somebody who's coming into your home or coming onto your farm or coming to do a job for you, you have an obligation that things will be safe. When you employ somebody, part of that employment agreement, whether it's casual employment or you have a written contract, is that you put things in place that that person will be safe for the hours that they are employed by you.
1: Where are you, Marion, on your road to recovery, if recovery is the right word to use? Obviously, there was the whole area of grief, presumably anger.
6: No.
1: Acceptance?
6: Yes. And grief never leaves you. Because he's dead every day. That never changes. That is never going to change for us. You know, the family occasions, the birthdays, the weddings, Christmas dinner, everything. He will never be there for any of that again. Our youngest granddaughter made her confirmation last year. Lorcan was her godfather. And she was so upset. Who's going to be my sponsor on the day? Big things, little things. He's never going to be there for that again. He would have been 40 on the 28th of March this year. What would he be like now? Would him and his girlfriend of the time who were living with us, would they be married now? Would we have more grandchildren? What would he be working at? What would he be like? We don't know. We will never have those things. And you miss that in life. The family photograph, there's only five in it anymore. There only ever will be five people in that family photograph going forward. And it's the life that he's never going to live.
1: Live for Lorcan. How did that come about?
6: I think maybe you, I suppose, well, I'll start by, I go to sites and I speak for companies with their workers. It happened by accident through my neighbour, who works in a pharmaceutical, and she was having, they were organising their health and safety week, where they would do a day of physical health, mental health, working at height. And they were looking for some new ideas, because they do the toolbox talk, they roll out the manual, they show the videos. And after a few minutes, guys, and it's mostly guys on sites, you know, they'll tune out, they'll say, oh God, not this again. So she suggested to her health and safety person, how about if we get somebody in to speak who's been affected by a death? And she sent me a text message, would I come and speak about Lorcan's accident? And without thinking about it, I just said yes. And then I thought, what am I going to talk about? But unknown to me, in my head, I had the story. Because I have lived this every day. From 20 past two on the 8th of January 2018 until the 15th of January 2018, I can tell you everything that happened that week. I lived that over and over again. So I had the story in my head. I got five pictures of the boys, Lorcan and Keelan together, Lorcan's youngest brother, and they were inseparable. They weren't just brothers, they were best friends. And it has devastated him more than anybody, probably. I got my pictures, and I have a picture of the site. And off I went. Spoke for 15 minutes.
1: Deadly silence in the room, I imagine.
6: Unbelievable. Came back 2 evenings later and did the same thing and thought no more of it. And I was so nervous. I thought, oh my God, I've never stood in front of anybody in my life and spoken about anything. 6 months later, one of the guys from that pharmaceutical is doing his EHS exam in IT in Sligo, sitting beside a guy from H&MV Engineering, who do a lot of work for the ESB. So they're working with high voltage and working at height and all that. And are you doing anything new?

0: 10 people, or as with the Health and Safety Authority conference, where there were 250 delegates in front of me. The story is the same. The story is the same, you know, and the impact it has on people, because it's the human aspect. It's putting a face, it's showing photographs of his brothers, his girlfriend. It's talking about the lived experience. And I do understand that most people are not able to do that. So I was doing one of those talks in Limerick for Sean Corcoran from Electric Skyline. And when I finished speaking that day, Sean stood up and quite emotionally he said, "If every worker could hear Marion's story before they begin work every day, we would never have another workplace accident." And he couldn't let it go. It kept playing on his mind. And from there, the Live for Lorcan initiative was born.
1: And the initiative is kind of two-pronged. It was to raise funds for Beaumont in Dublin. Am I correct in saying that?
0: Not initially.
1: No.
0: It's a visual, and I think Fiona's probably much more qualified to speak on this.
1: Yeah, Fiona, I'm sorry for keeping you there. But I mean, obviously, it's so engrossing to hear your story, and I don't say that in a flippant way, because it's still so from the heart, from a heartbroken mother. And I'm sure there's not a person out there who doesn't, you know, stop in their tracks listening to what you have to say. I'll come back to you in a minute, Marion, and you gather yourself there. So, Electric Skyline, you're based, Fiona, I understand, in Claremorris. Am I correct in saying that?
2: That's correct, yes. Our head office is in Claremorris. Yes.
1: How many people do Electric Skyline employ?
2: About 150.
1: Right, and these would be people doing fairly dangerous jobs.
2: High risk, you would say, yes. So working at height, electrical work, live electrical work and so on, yeah.
1: So health and safety, priority.
2: Absolutely, priority, yeah. Top of the agenda.
1: Yeah. You know, Marion alluded there to the fact... many, many moons ago, in fact, I did one of these Save Pass courses. And then you have to get your ticket renewed, I think, every couple of years if you want to continue to work in workplaces where there are dangers. And to a person in that room, everybody, like you said, you know, here we go again. We have to sit through this. It's a box-ticking exercise. We just have to bear it without understanding the consequences of not listening to what's being said.
2: Correct, yeah.
1: So is that something that you find, that it's hard to engage the worker to really take it seriously?
2: Well, not necessarily. I suppose it depends on how you approach it with the workforce as well. And that's where we brought Marion in, because she brings in the human personal impact of it all. So you can do all the training courses you want, but until you fully understand or appreciate the impact on your family, that's where you can try and get them.
1: And that's where you really do grab their attention when Marion speaks.
2: Correct.
1: In your estimation, because you can only talk obviously as an employee of Electric Skyline, if you weren't very vigilant about the kind of structures and procedures and policies that you put in place, do you believe there could be a fatality if you didn't?
2: Absolutely. Every company should have really strong, robust processes, procedures, etc., because that's how you structure your work and make sure that people are carrying out their work safely. So absolutely, you do need that.
1: So Live for Lorcan, then, you take up the story of how it unfolded.
2: Okay, so I suppose back in June 24, Marion mentioned we had our company day in Limerick, and Marion spoke at that. And again, such an impactful story. So as she mentioned as well, Sean Corcoran planted the seeds that really we needed to take this away and see if we could develop an initiative around it so that Marion's story could be shared across the country. So from June 24 up to November last year, we worked on the initiative and we put a lot of material together, which is all available. If you Google Live for Lorcan, you'll come to the website where the material is available. So we have a presentation based on behavioural-based safety. We developed a logo, so you can see the logo here on my lapel. So that's Marion's writing and Lorcan's writing. So it's really impactful and personal. So we have this logo on all our PPE, all our company stationery, etc. And then we had the launch back in November last year, where we invited members of the CIF, the HSA. We had Alan Dillon there, various contractors across the country, and we launched the initiative. And I suppose we wanted to share the material for other

0: other companies to have the Live for Lorcan in their own company, and I suppose do justice to Marion's story because it is so impactful. So that's, I suppose, how it all came about.
1: And money was raised, was it not, for Beaumont?
0: Correct, yes. So I suppose I forgot to mention that we appointed Marion as our safety ambassador back in November as well. And from speaking to Marion, we wanted to do a team challenge and a charity event. And we engaged Marion to see who she would want to be involved in that. And she brought us to the Beaumont fundraiser. So yes, we had a Crowpatrick challenge where we had a challenge where our employees climbed Crowpatrick for over 5 hours. Some climbed it once, some climbed it twice, and we rose €30,000. And we're so grateful to our suppliers and our contractors and fellow business companies across the country that donated to that for such a huge funding.
1: Yeah, and obviously the Beaumont did all they could, Marion. There was no more they could do.
2: Absolutely nothing. David O'Brien was the neurologist in charge. And I remember asking him in the days that followed, you know, when he would talk about Lorcan's chances, you know, and asking him with having so little chance of survival. And he was very honest with us from day one. When Michael and I and the boys met with him on the first afternoon, on the Tuesday, the 9th, he was very honest with us and he said Lorcan was critically ill. There was very little chance of his survival. But also, they give you hope because that's why they do what they do, you know, to give the person the best possible chance. Lorcan had surgery on the Monday night. The team was waiting for him when that ambulance got to Beaumont. They were in surgery until almost 1:30 that morning. And when we met him the following day and I asked him, you know, what do you think are Lorcan's chances? And he said, I will be honest with you, they're low. But where there's life, we will always have hope and we will see what happens. And I asked him, like, with so little chance, why did you decide to take him and why did you decide to operate? Well, he said he's young. He's strong and he's healthy. And I felt he deserved a chance. And a chance is what they gave him. But not alone that, Tommy. They gave us a chance. They gave us 7 days to be with him as much as possible in that ICU unit. The love and the care that they showed, not just towards him, but towards us. We can never repay. They did everything in their power to save Lorcan's life. But they also put their arms around us and took care of us for that week to give us as much comfort as we could and give us time to be with Lorcan.
1: So many people are calling in saying how brave and inspiring you are. You don't care about that. That's not why you're here. You just want change. We mentioned the launch and there was a minister there, Alan Dillon. Does legislation need to change? What would you like to see happen that would make the ultimate difference?
2: You see, the legislation is there, Tommy. Even in our constitution, we have corporate manslaughter written into our constitution. It is never enacted. To the best of my knowledge, it is never and never has been enacted. Maybe once, where somebody got a suspended sentence. What needs to happen is that employers need to know that if they do not put everything in place to protect each employee, that there is the possibility that they will do jail time. Now, that's not that I want any person. I did not want the electrician that Lorcan worked for, the contractor, the director of CMS distribution. I did not want them to do jail time. But what I do want is that corporate manslaughter is enforced. The unfortunate thing is, and this is in the public records, in the Health and Safety Authority case, because the charge was so low, all that CMS distribution, and I'm not saying anything of accusation, it's written there in the court records, CMS distribution were fined €2,000. That was the value of Lorcan DC's life. The fines need to be larger. That money goes back into the Health and Safety Authority to help fund them, because they're only partly funded by the government. The rest comes from the fine. But corporate manslaughter needs to be enforced. But attitudes need to change. And thanks to Fiona and Sean and Electric Skyline, and to most good companies that I speak for, they want change. They want their employees. They want the lads and the girls on site to change their attitudes. And they are trying really, really hard. But it's the guy who thinks, ah, sure, it'll be grand. Sure, I always did it this way. And it's not easy on employers either, and on the health and safety people. You know, they might have somebody who's been doing something his own way for the past 10, 20, 30 years, and he'll think, well, who's this young one coming in here with her degree and her bit of paper telling me how to do my job that I've done this way for X amount of years? And sure, it's always been okay. But it only takes once. And plus, younger guys, you know, the likes of Lorcan, who feel they're invincible, that it'll never happen to them, they need to realise, and it isn't an easy job, but attitudes need to change. And unfortunately, farming and farm accidents have the highest incidence of workplace accidents, so they do. And it's complacency. You're doing a thing the same way every day. So that's how I've always done it. Don't turn off the tractor before you go and check something on it. Don't put a proper gate up. Don't have the proper safety in place when you're moving stock. It's attitudes. Attitudes have got to change. But enforcement of the laws and the regulations that we have there need to be enforced.
1: By the way, did Lorcan have a safe pass?
2: Yes, he did have a safe pass. But his employer had no public liability.
1: Okay.
2: He had no insurance on himself. The attitude, unfortunately, on that job, like many jobs, small jobs, health and safety didn't count.
1: Loads and loads of calls. I won't get to all of them, but I'll just read you a sample of some, if I may. Texter Frank, unfortunately, during Celtic Tiger, hundreds of construction workers lost their lives in site accidents. Hardly a mention of that. Woe to be tied if this happened in other sectors of work. Mary says, please congratulate Marion on her wonderful interview this morning, and God grant her good health to continue her awareness of safety with her talks. I hope her heartbroken lived experience will continue to save lives, and condolences to her on the loss of her beautiful son. Other text, this one says, great to hear Marion on the radio. She is phenomenal. And this is from somebody who's a director of H&MV Engineering in the UK. He said you've just inspired him. You've inspired him or her so much. Other texts, lots of workplaces are non-compliant when it comes to health and safety. There is very little or no checks being done. The companies do all the paperwork legally, get all the boxes ticked, but workplace do not implement this. There should be a number of inspections by health and safety authorities each year, unannounced, in every workplace. Just walk onto the workplace and see what's going on. The workplaces have no time to do a clean tidy up like they do when ministers come to health departments in our hospitals. Sarah says, amazing Lady Marion. I wish her well in helping others. And thank you so much for the calls. This texter says, why there was no set security on site baffles me. This texter says, I was a security officer for 5 years. There should always be a security officer there. Loads and loads of other people calling in as well. Thank you so much. If people want to know more about the initiative that Electric Skyline are involved in, Fiona, I mean, I presume there's a website that people can visit.
0: There is a website. So if you search Live for Lorcan, it'll bring you to the website. All the material is available and you can implement it in your own company. The logos, the presentation, slide packs, etc. So it's all available for everybody to use.
1: Thank you so much for that, Fiona. Marion, last word to you. 30 seconds. Sum up your life.
2: I'm so appreciative of you having us here today, and also of the calls coming in. And it's easy for people to say, you know, there needs to be more inspectors, there needs to be more inspections. But unfortunately, there are only so many inspectors employed by the Health and Safety Authority, and they cannot cover everywhere. In fact, in 2018, when Lorcan died, there was 8 inspectors for the whole Western Seaboard, and that included industry, construction, farming, everything. They can't be everywhere. And I'm going to ask a question of people. If you saw something today that didn't look right, would you ring the Health and Safety Authority and would you report it? If you're at work and things aren't right, will you put your hand up and say, I'm not doing that? Will you go to your manager? Because that also needs to happen. People need to speak out. People need not be afraid or seeing themselves as, oh, I wouldn't want to cause trouble. You're not causing trouble. You may be saving your own life or you may be saving somebody else's life.
1: Thanks for coming in, Marion.
2: You're very welcome, Tommy. Thank you for having us.
1: Not at all. That is Marion Deasy, mother of Lorcan, and Fiona Kemsky from Electric Skyline. Apologies to All In News and a few interviews that we've had to cancel, but I have no apologies really because this was such an important message to get across this morning. We'll be back with a news update with Scott Stevens after these.
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1: Back Monday morning, the 18th of May, Tommy Marin here until 11. Hope you're well today. Huge response to our interview with Marion and Fiona just before 10. I'll get to some of those comments in due course. But I think if any of us were thought that we couldn't be stopped in our tracks this morning by a debate on radio, I think Marion particularly blew it away. And so impactful and so committed and focused on just asking people who employ people, or if you're a subcontractor working on a building site, to make sure that your health and safety procedures are completely and utterly up to date. Here's Teresa with this morning's positive message.
4: In Ireland, sunny days can feel like gold dust, brief and brilliant, but the benefits of sunlight are more than poetic, they're physiological. Sunlight triggers the body's production of vitamin D, which is essential not just for bone health, but for our mood and immune system too. Studies have shown that low levels of vitamin D are linked with a higher risk of depression, especially in northern climates with limited sunlight. When we step into the light, our brains respond. Serotonin increases, which can help regulate mood, reduce anxiety, and lift our overall sense of well-being. In a country where cloud cover is common and rain frequent, it's important to make the most of those bright windows. Even 15 to 30 minutes of exposure to natural light, especially in the morning, can have a measurable impact. Not through a window, but outside, where the light reaches the skin and the eyes. So when the sun appears, step into it, gently, safely, and regularly. It's not just about catching a bit of warmth. It's about tuning into what your body has quietly been asking for. Light, energy, and a chance to feel good. This is Teresa from Mental Health Ireland, reminding you that your mental health is just as important as your physical health.
1: As always, our thanks to Teresa. That will be podcasted later in the programme. Before I go any further, just some of your comments from last week. We were talking about various things, including how long have you or a member of your family been on waiting lists? And we had huge responses to this. This is waiting lists in the health service. Just quickly, a few of them. This one says, my son has been waiting almost 3 years for an appointment to have a lump checked out. We've had 5+ letters asking, do we still want to be on the waiting list? To which we obviously say we do. A lot of people are making that point that the HSE write out when somebody's on a waiting list for a period of time, wondering, do they want their name to be, continue to be on the list, or do they want to be removed from the list, which is quite strange. Other ones, this texter says, I was at a hospital check recently, took 3 different areas to take my name, age, etc. Then a 2-hour wait for a 5-minute chat. Lots complaining about this. Also waiting 1.5 years for a sleep apnea checkup, which is highly ridiculous, this texter says. Then on the subject of being caught or scammed and making sure that you deal with reputable companies, Oliver says, I got caught twice when I purchased a shoe cabinet from a company. It cost €75 last year and never got it. Bought a ride-on scooter and never got that either. Can't remember the name of the company. Well, Oliver, all I can say is you must have more money than sense, that if you're spending that kind of money, I don't think a scooter would be too inexpensive. And of course, €75 of your hard-earned money going to a company that never delivered the product. So I don't know what you've done to try and retrieve your money or get your goods. But he says in both cases, he's kind of just